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2: Good morning, I'm Britt Allen. A 29-year-old man is in hospital after he was hit by a car in the front yard of a home on Hobart's Eastern Shore. Judy Augustine has more.
3: Police say the man was outside a home on Bounty Street at Warrane at around 10 past one this morning when he was struck by a white Holden station wagon being driven at speed. Authorities say behind the wheel was a 25-year-old woman. She's believed to be known to the man. She'd been taken into custody while the man was transported by ambulance to the Royal Hobart Hospital in a serious condition. Anyone who witnessed the crash or who may have information that could help police in their investigation is asked to contact Tasmania Police or Crime Stoppers.
2: Jim Chalmers says the federal government's reviewing the possibility of extending the fuel excise cut on a week-to-week basis. The discount is currently scheduled to end on June 30. The federal treasurer telling the ABC it's helped countless Aussie families.
4: It is important cost of living help. We recognise that's one of the ways that the government is stepping in and stepping up to help people with these cost of living pressures. We will continue to review it.
2: Tasmania's state budget has passed the House of Assembly overnight without opposition. Treasurer Eric Abetz says he looks forward to it being brought before the upper house next week. The AFL world is in shock following a truck crash that's left one of its biggest stars of the 90s fighting for life in an Adelaide hospital. Former Crows and Dockers forward Tony Modra is in a critical condition after his cattle truck hit a tree near Victor Harbour late yesterday. Former teammate, now Fremantle coach Justin Longmuir, says he's praying for the best.
5: Hopefully he can pull through. I'm thinking of him. We're all thinking of him and his family. And yeah, thoughts are with him.
2: Hobart Airport's progressing plans for a new hotel to be built on site, allowing visitors to stay overnight within walking distance of the terminal. Chief Financial and Commercial Officer Kate Gillies says the airport's now engaging with experienced hotel operators to further refine the concept and is hoping to find the right partner to create a hotel that enhances the travel experience while showcasing what makes Tasmania unique. And speaking of travel, Virgin Australia has extended the expiry date for $93 million worth of travel credits that were issued during the COVID era. The vouchers were due to expire at the end of this month, but can now be used for flights up until the end of May next year.
6: Leslie Vale Landscape and Gravel, for all your gravel and firewood needs.
2: In sport, anticipation's building in Seattle ahead of tomorrow's blockbuster World Cup clash between the Socceroos and the USA. Here's the newsroom's John Michael with what we can expect.
7: The Aussies go into the clash against the host nation as underdogs, despite last week's sensational 2-0 win over Turkey. The Socceroos have never beaten the USA and lost their most recent encounter 2-1 late last year. They'll have plenty of support, though, with thousands of Aussie fans flooding into the Emerald City for the clash. A win or even a draw will all but secure the Socceroos a spot in the knockout stage.
2: And Fremantle's moved two games clear on top of the AFL table after edging out the Cats last night in Perth. A record home and away crowd of more than 55,000 witnessing the Dockers recover from a 28-point second quarter deficit to run out 9-point winners. While tonight, Friday night footy heads to the Gold Coast, where the Suns are hosting the Hawks. And that's the latest in news and sport. I'm Britt Allen.
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10: Showers about and increasing later on today. It's been pretty good this morning, particularly down at the Speak Up, Stay Chatty event that's happening in Murray Street at the moment. We'll look at a low of 7 overnight. Tomorrow, 12 degrees. Shower or two is expected, most likely early morning. And then partly cloudy conditions will take over on Sunday. And again on Monday, both looking 13 as the maximum. Right now, though, it is 14 degrees.
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Sounds old. Let's play some new music instead. New music. Alex Warren, Passenger.

7HOFM, Alex Warren's passenger. It is 20-song music marathon for ENS, the kitchen, bathroom and laundry experts. Now, if you've been following the World Cup, my God, Canada 6-0 over Qatar. Although Qatar didn't walk away empty-handed, in fact, they got themselves a fistful of red cards. So in a way, they're both winners. Obviously, there's one you'd prefer to be. Coming up, we got Miles Smith, Niall Horan. This is Van Halen and Jump on a Feel Good Friday. Thanks to Valhalla Ice Creams. It's Valhalla for me every time. Oh, that's a good idea. I get up.

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1: All right, Natasha has given us a buzz. What's going on out on the road?
2: If you're heading northbound on the Brooker, try and go main road. Just seen an accident at the Montrose new traffic lights there, and it's bumper to bumper northbound traffic.
1: And it looks like it's going to stay that way for a while. We have had information the police are on the scene of a crash involving a motorcycle on the Brooker Highway. It is down to one lane. If you can avoid it, please do so until the area is clear. We're not knowing any other details at this stage. But if you spot anything on the roads, real-time traffic line 6216 1017. Drive safe. Whoa.

You got through the first part. Now the 20-song music marathon gets you through the next on 7HOFM. The E&S, the kitchen, bathroom and laundry experts. 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

0: 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It is Bo today. And the 20-song music marathon for ENS, Get Value the ENS Way, has Olivia Dean coming in just a moment. Joshua Waz up next. And
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0: We have had word that there is a police and emergency services on the scene of a crash involving a vehicle and a motorcycle. It's at the Brooker Highway on Montrose. It's caused quite a backup at this stage. Please avoid the area if you can. It is going to take a while for this to sort itself out. We don't know all the details, but at this stage, it looks like it's just going to be there for a fair bit. It's down to one lane. If you spot anything else out on the road, 6216 1017 is the real-time traffic line.

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7HOFM, Silverchair, Straight Lines, one of the three things that Newcastle is most proud of. Screaming Jets, Silverchair, and the fact that the Newcastle Knights won the NRL in the 90s at some point. Hey, coming up, we have got the calling. I'd also be keeping your eyes out for Ollie in the BYD. He's got some epic stuff to be giving away, and if I hear him correctly, I think he might be heading southbound, but I'm not certain on that. Destiny's Child still to come. This is Martin Garrix and Ed Sheeran, thanks to ENS. 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

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No, except to say this is the 20-song music marathon on 7HOFM. 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

0: Mystic. 7HOFM, Amy Shark, bringing the curtain down on our 20-song music marathon, thanks to E&S, the kitchen, bathroom and laundry experts. 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Hey, coming up, we have got the likes of Ella Langley, and don't forget, today is Shorts Day. Speak up, stay chatty. It is the time to make sure that you remember to stay chatty, keep the conversation going. Let's see if we can give you some cash to help.
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18: Hello, this is Mikey, sir. How are you going?
0: I'm tip-top, Mikey. How are you?
18: I'll look for Friday before another long weekend. What do you reckon?
0: I'd say rubbish. Why have you got a long weekend and I don't?
18: I get a long weekend every weekend, sir. Four-day weekend every weekend.
0: Boo! Okay, I hope you lose. Hang on, I'll just get this warmed up, mate. Righto. I'm ready for you, Mikey. This is the sound. This is the response to your answer. What are you going to tell me?
18: Is it slowly releasing out of a balloon?
0: Ah, Mikey, you already know what the sound I'm going to play is. Look, it's a reasonable guess, mate. It does sound like it. I will give you that, but no, it's dead wrong. I'm sorry.
18: Thanks,
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0: everyone. Mitch and Xavier here. We are back tomorrow morning for a gigantic edition of The Water Boys. What have we got on, X?
1: Huge show. Socceroos are taking on the USA tomorrow morning, Mitch. We'll unpack what happens there. VFL, they're off to Sandringham. So we'll grab a couple of guests there and see what's happening in Devil's World.
0: Looking forward to that. Cripps Waratah head coach Fee Gapin also to join us at the pointy end of the TNL season. We're going to be back tomorrow morning for a big show. Make sure you join us for The Water Boys here on 7HOFM from 8 a.m. Just went out.

0: work day. 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

0: for me every time. And we will check out the new Toy Story in just a moment within the front row. First, though, if you're on the road.
1: On the streets in the BYD at 01, where style means substance.
0: We have had reports there is still an issue going on out on the Brooker Highway around Montrose Bay. There has been a serious crash. If you can avoid it, northbound is down to one lane. Please avoid the area if you could avoid it. At this stage, there have been some serious injuries. Also, an incident, Bounty Street, Warrain. Initial investigations have the vehicle crashing through a fence of a residential property. If you can avoid that area, do so. And if you do see anything on the road, let us know. 6216 1017.
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0: 7HO FM, Justin Bieber's Speed Demon. It is Bo today. Coming up on midday, which means flashback time. Yes, I am that excited to get Scatman John coming up. Also, we will get tag team.
1: It is Hitman.
0: After you find out what the story behind that was, it'll make you look at that song behind a totally different way. However, if you like your mind to stay PG, don't look into it. News and weather details next.
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15: Good afternoon, I'm Judy Augustine. A 29-year-old man remains in a serious condition in hospital after a crash at Moraine early this morning. Police say initial investigations indicate the vehicle left the road and crashed through the fence of a residential property. A 26-year-old woman is in police custody. Police say the two aren't known to each other. Meanwhile, in a separate incident, emergency services rushed to the scene of a crash between a motorbike and a vehicle on the Brooker Highway at Montrose late this morning. The severity of the rider's injuries are not yet known. Motorists have been urged to expect delays and avoid the area. Interstate and police have seized more than $4.5 million worth of illegal tobacco and vaping products across New South Wales this week. Officers say they uncovered more than 1.1 million cigarettes, 17,000 vapes and almost 2.5 tonnes of tobacco leaf during searches. Three people have been charged. Western New South Wales has been rocked by two earthquakes in under 3 hours. A magnitude 3.4 quake was recorded south of Orange at around 5:45 this morning, just hours after a separate quake further west. Independent MLC Meg Webb has slammed the state government's decision to exclude a key reform from the suite of changes it plans to make to strengthen Tasmania's Integrity Commission. The government tabled its bill yesterday, but missing was a change to current laws, which allow those being investigated to remain silent if providing evidence could incriminate them. Today, Ms. Webb said an explanation was needed, accusing the government of being more interested in self-protection than strengthening the integrity watchdog. Attorney General Guy Barnett yesterday said further consideration on that particular reform was needed. He said it would be revisited in the second half of the year. Tasmanians have lost more than $2 million to scams so far this year. According to ScamWatch, 1,100 scams have been reported in our state in 2026, with investment scams accounting for the biggest financial loss. While emails, phone calls and online contact are the most common method for scammers to get in touch. Virgin Australia has extended the life of the travel credit it issued during the pandemic. They were set to expire at the end of the financial year, but now they can be used until the end of May next year. There's about $93 million worth of travel credits which will be extended. And Tasmanian women are being encouraged to look to trail running, with the sport experiencing a boom in popularity over recent months. Keely Cooper from the Her Travels Run Club telling iHeart Tassie, running or walking through nature has many mental benefits as it does physical.
16: A lot of women put themselves down that they're not fast enough, they're not fit enough. But when we can let that messaging drop, let that go and be in a space where we're just fully supported, that's where we can truly shine. But also see that we're a lot more capable than we give ourselves credit for.
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15: Sport news now, and the Socceroos are desperate to continue their winning form at the World Cup. Tomorrow morning, Australia faces host nation, the United States. Former Socceroo Craig Foster has told Nine he doesn't think the Aussies have ever wanted to win a match as much as this one.
17: You heard from Kai Truan, the player. I think he's right. He said the motivation for this is intense. All of Australia is here and we are desperate to win against the USA. I can tell you that for sure.
15: And Collingwood's Brilly Frampton has revealed he barely slept in the days following that King's birthday tackle that fractured former teammate Brody Miocek's neck. The Pies told the Herald Sun he was a wreck and wouldn't have played last week if the club didn't have a bye. That's the latest in news and sport. I'm Judy Augustine.
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0: Well, we are expecting showers to pick up and increase throughout the afternoon and this evening, like last evening when it bucketed down quite late. Low of 7 degrees overnight, will chase 12 tomorrow, partly cloudy condition with a chance of showers, and then scattered cloud Sunday and Monday, both at 13. Right now, it is 15 degrees.
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0: Somebody's workspace is going to be invaded, and suddenly they're going to be showered with $5,000, their share. 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We will let you know as it happens. 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

0: 7HOFM from 1985, NXS, Kiss the Dirt or Falling Down the Mountain. And that was the year that we saw, well, The Breakfast Club really take off. Still to come, we've got Scatman John first.
1: 7HOFM on the streets in the BYD at 01. Where style means substance.
0: Now, if you have been out and about and avoiding the Brooker Highway, the collision from earlier on is now clear at Montrose, so things should start to free up. The motorcycle rider has been transported to Royal Hobart Hospital with some serious injuries. We will keep you updated on road conditions as best we can. The real-time traffic line, if you do spot anything, 6216 1017. Let's get back into our Feel Good Friday with Sonic and Sky. It's the Flashback Lunch, 7HOFM.

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1: I'm

0: 7HOFM. If you have a crippling stutter, apparently Scatman John was able to overcome it while he was making music, and that one blew up worldwide. Love it up. Scatman's World, yeah, didn't quite hit so well. It is Bo today, and that wraps up the flashback lunch. Still to come, we're going to head to the front row and check out Toy Story 5, thanks to Valhalla Ice Creams. It is Valhalla for me every time. Plus, we've got Miley Cyrus coming next.
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0: 7HOFM, Harry Styles, American Girls. It is Bo today in the White Variety Workday. Still to come, we've got BB Rexha and Faithless all mishmashed together. But right now, let's grab one of those beautiful Valhalla Choc Tops. Movie time.
1: 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Thanks to Valhalla. It's Valhalla for me every time.
0: Toy Story 5. When an electronic device called Lilypad enters Bonnie's life, it threatens to upset the balance. Not only for Bonnie, but for the toys too. It's now up to Jesse, Buzz and the gang to save the day.
2: Hi, I'm Lilypad.
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2: What are you, some sort of old man toy?
4: Oh, what?
5: She thinks you're old because you're bald, Woody.
3: She's getting away, Buzz.
2: So long, toys.
4: I can't, it's not responded. I have plastic fingers.
0: Wow, another sequel. Who would have seen this coming? Toy Story is, however, one of the most beloved franchises in the game. However, they have delivered three incredible films so far. A pretty good strike rate. As her favourite toy, Jessie takes centre stage here, and Buzz is her deputy. And even though Woody departed at the end of the last film, he does return to offer his help when needed. The issue that's taken on here is the rise of screen devices that are captivating the new generation of children, and finding a balance with old toys becoming less desirable. It's still got laughs and puns galore, and yes, there is a lovable gang, although several of the voice actors have since died, so their characters really don't speak anymore, they just kind of hang around. The writing is, however, well done. The voice talent is first class, and the emotional element is still there, so when they want you to, it will hit you right in the feels. Kids are definitely going to enjoy this and have a great time. As an adult, however, while it's new and enjoyable, it did feel a lot like it was a semi-retelling of the very first film. Woody, I love as a character, and I honestly didn't see the need for him to really be in this one. But I think it's mostly because can you have a Toy Story without Woody? The question really is, though, will both you and the kids love it? Well, the kids may. As an adult, everything's been a bit more average since the third came out. I'm giving it 7 Jaffas out of 10.
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0: 7HOFM, I am old enough to remember when Faithless just dropped that one as Insomnia, and it was an instant classic. So, fingers crossed, BB Rex's mashup is going to do the same for her. Coming up, we have news, weather details, and we have got Taylor Swift from the soundtrack of Toy Story 5. I remembered I loved you, came back when it mattered, I saw you, standing there in the light of the... You'll be listening to that as you wait for the post-credits scenes if you go to check it out. See ya. Give me love at 7HOFM. It's after we swing by the news for the latest next.
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14: I'm John Fabris. Core activities by UTAS produced an underlying deficit of $27.7 million in its 2025 annual report, which has been presented to State Parliament. That's nearly $20 million less than the previous year, which it credits to disciplined cost management management. The uni's currently navigating wages discord with its staff. Taz Police retains a 26-year-old woman in custody in relation to a car crashing at Warrane in Hobart around 10 past one this morning. Their early investigations indicate a car came off Bounty Street and crashed through the fence of a home. A 29-year-old man on foot, believed to be known to the woman, was hospitalised with serious injuries. The AFL community's rocked by a horror truck crash, critically injuring one of the 90s biggest stars. Former Crows and Dockers forward Tony Modra's been airlifted from a truck hitting a tree near Victor Harbour in SA. One of Modra's former teammates, now Dockers coach Justin Longmuir, is feeling it.
15: Big part of the Freo family. Yeah, all I can say is I wish him and his family well.
14: A third person's been charged over the firebombing of a Melbourne synagogue. It's alleged the 20-year-old was one of three people who deliberately set the building on fire in December 2024. Acting Assistant Commissioner Paul O'Halloran says the investigation's ongoing.
16: Other persons connected to it, whether directly or indirectly, will be held to account.
14: A One Nation senator reckons his party's responsible for Labor's capital gains tax back down for small business and startups. Sean Bell telling Sky the government's been spooked.
17: I believe that One Nation's campaign to fire the liar rattled them. They realised they're exposed, and that is what has driven them into this hugely embarrassing backflip.
14: Dozens of seasonal workers are having to look elsewhere for jobs with a poor start to the New South Wales ski season. Since Perisher and Thredbo resorts opened 2 weeks ago, only 14 centimetres of snow's fallen.
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14: Thousands of Aussies have flooded into Seattle for tomorrow's Soccer World Cup clash against the US. The newsroom's John Michaels there with the latest.
18: A sea of green and gold has made its way from Vancouver to the state of Washington for the blockbuster. A win over the Americans will guarantee the Socceroos a spot in the knockout round. The USA could be without star player Christian Pulisic for the clash as he battles a calf injury. The Aussies have no injury concerns, with coach Tony Popovich to announce his starting 11 before kickoff.
14: And a top-of-the-table clash unfolds in the men's round of footy in the NTFA tomorrow when South Launceston plays Launceston. Bulldogs player Dave Summers telling Win it'll be a formidable contest.
19: We've been bringing the energy at training. We know Lonnie are going to put up a really good fight. They've got some really good players in really good form. And yeah, we're just going to bring the energy and hopefully run away with the 4 points.
14: That's the latest news and sport.
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23: The sky has grown somewhat darker at the moment. We are expecting possible late afternoon and evening showers this evening as we drop down to a low of about 7 degrees. Tomorrow, shower or two expected once again, and 12 degrees on the way. Then we've got 13 and partly cloudy for both Sunday and Monday. What is it right now? It's 14 degrees.
0: We could be knocking on your door any moment to check on you. 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
23: Well, you heard it. 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We might just come straight in if it's an automatic door. 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

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It is Bo today. Hey, are you about to win yourself $5,000? 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Soon we will find out who's going to pick themselves up that massive payday. Taylor Swift's new one now. This is off the Toy Story 5 soundtrack. I knew it. I knew you. 7HOFM.

0: 7HOFM. It's Tears for Fears. Everybody wants to rule the world. I don't know about that. Seems like a lot of work, and I am one lazy guy. Speaking of it, but we do want to give you your share of cash. So let's see if we can get somebody a good shock.
1: While your boss is watching the KPIs, we're watching the speakers. It's 7HOFM's $20,000 Workspace Invaders.
2: Okay, everybody. 3 weeks in a row, $5,000. I'm so excited. Bronwyn from Retrovision here in Kingston, best suburb in the whole of Tasmania. Shall we just go?
3: Yeah, let's do it.
2: I need to stop talking.
3: Hey, the doors are open for us.
2: Who's Bronwyn?
3: Not bad.
2: Are you Bronwyn? She's on the phone.
3: What do we do?
2: Oh, dear. I have a feeling she might know why we're here, though.
3: Look
2: how quickly she's trying to get that person off the phone. Thank you. Bye. Bronwyn, do you know who I am?
4: I do.
2: I'm
4: Sarah.
2: Am I Sarah?
4: Yes.
2: Why am I here, Bronwyn?
4: Because I've won.
2: You won $5,000! Can you believe it?
4: No.
2: Oh, we're going to have... What does it mean to you to win $5,000? I think that hug said it all, but... Go away, Alan.
3: Yeah.
2: Not needed anymore.
4: It's huge for me. Thank you. I need a holiday.
2: Why do you need a holiday?
4: Because life's tough.
2: Mm. Is that why you entered?
4: Yep.
2: Yeah.
4: Yeah.
2: Where are we going? I agree. Life's really tough.
4: I don't know yet.
2: You're not sure?
4: No.
2: I feel like a summer break.
4: I like winter.
2: Okay. Well, winter.
4: I might just stay home and have a week off.
2: Oh, that's fine. Can Bronwyn have a week off, everybody? Hey! Week off for Bronwyn. Well, congratulations, darling.
4: You.
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4: You and Mick and Jono keep me entertained.
2: Oh, that's good. My boss is right here, so keep going.
4: Especially of a morning when I don't want to get out of bed.
2: I totally...
4: Turn the radio on and you just, yeah. Get out of bed and listen.
2: Oh, yeah. Well, there you go, my love. $5,000. It's all yours. Workspace Invaders. Have you got anything to add?
3: No, I got nothing. There's all too much hugging going on. Anyone want a hug?
2: No!
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17: Ladies and gents, this is the moment you've waited for. You've been searching in the dark, sweat soaking through the floor. And buried in your bones, there's an ache that you can't ignore.

0: 7HOFM. Baby, one more time, it is Bo today. There are rumours that if you play that song backwards, it says something completely different. I'm here to tell you, I heard that, I put it in a machine, I reversed it. It's not true. You can literally hear whatever you want to hear if you so desire to hear things sometimes. I think that's what happens. Hey, coming up, we've got 5 seconds of summer, and as we continue a Feel Good Friday, thanks to Valhalla Ice Creams, we will get the long division with Noah Kahan going right after this.
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4: 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Oh, that's right. 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
4: Yes. I was about to say inky pinky spider.
5: Inky pinky spider. What?
4: 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Well done, Katrina.
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0: everyone. Mitch and Xavier here. We are back tomorrow morning for a gigantic edition of the Water Boys. What have we got on, X?
1: Huge show. Socceroos are taking on the USA tomorrow morning, Mitch. We'll unpack what happens there. VFL, they're off to Sandringham. So we'll grab a couple of guests there and see what's happening in Devil's World.
0: Looking forward to that. Cripps Waratah head coach Fee Gapin also to join us at the pointy end of the TNL season. We're going to be back tomorrow morning for a big show. 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

0: 7HOFM, Kryptonite, Three Doors Down. It is Beau this afternoon in the Wide Variety Workday. Now, we are going to continue with the Feel Good Friday. Thanks to Valhalla. It is Valhalla for me every time. We'll wind the clock back on the chilies. I don't ever want to feel like I did that day. Hanging out under some bridges, Olivia Rodrigo. A wee bit catfishy. It's after we smash through the news and weather details with all the latest from the Hobart Newsroom next.
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15: I'm John Fabris. Enhanced maternity services capacity at Calvary Hospital in Hobart's Lenna Valley have been officially launched today. It was made possible through $6 million of federal funding in response to Hobart private withdrawing from maternity services. Calvary's Melissa Evans describing the scope of the expansion.
16: Last year we delivered about 355 babies. This year we're going to deliver potentially about 800. We're currently sitting at 755. A few more days left in the month, so we're really excited about the services that are now being offered here.
15: AFL figures are sending their best. 90s footy star Tony Modra, who's seriously injured in hospital in Adelaide. The former Crows and Dockers forwards cattle truck hit a tree near Victor Harbour late yesterday. Former teammate, now Fremantle coach Justin Longmuir, is praying for the best.
17: Hopefully he can pull through. I'm thinking of him. We're all thinking of him and his family. And thoughts are with him.
15: Police in Victoria's investigation into the fire at a Melbourne synagogue 18 months ago is ongoing. A third person's now been charged over the arson attack. Two other men in their 20s were charged last year. AFP Assistant Commissioner Peter Crozier finding frustration at those with information not coming forward.
18: We know that there are people out there in the community who have information. We also know there are family members who know that some of their people in their families may have been involved, and we urge them to come forward. It's better for them to come forward than to us to come and speak to them.
15: Opposition leader Angus Taylor is still unsatisfied with the federal government's budget. Labor yesterday announcing the threshold for the 50% extra capital gains tax discount would be raised by $8 million for small businesses. The coalition leader telling the ABC they need to start from scratch.
19: We don't need a carve-up, we need an axe. Mm. They've got to start again. Get rid of this, start again, and make enterprise, aspiration, hard work, investment, savings the centrepiece of a budget.
15: And America's president claims his work towards a peace deal with Iran's already paying dividends. Donald Trump celebrating more oil ships passing through the Strait of Hormuz.
20: Stock market just hit a new all-time high, and oil is dropping like a rock. Other than that, it's another day in paradise.
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15: The Socceroos are brimming with confidence going into tomorrow morning's Soccer World Cup match with the USA in Seattle. 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
21: The opportunity for us is to get another win. That's what we're focusing on. We started off well against Turkey, winning. Now we want to back it up, and we'll continue striving to do that.
15: And Gold Coast coach Damien Hardwick's playing down rumours of a rift between the players and the coaching group, suggesting hard conversations are part of life at an AFL club. The Suns risk dropping out of the top four if they lose a fourth match in a row against Hawthorn tonight. That's the latest news and sport.
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23: Those showers increasing this afternoon. Tomorrow, shower 2 and a cool one, down to 12 degrees. Sunday, 13, partly cloudy, and the same for the back-to-work Monday. Right now, 14.
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It's Alan getting you through Friday afternoon. It is a feel-good Friday, all thanks to Valhalla. It's Valhalla for me every single time. 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

0: 7:08 PM, Goanna and Solid Rock. It's Alan this afternoon. Feel Good Friday, thanks to Valhalla. Weather over the next couple of days is going to be a cool one. Tomorrow, 12 degrees and a shower or two. Sunday, 13, partly cloudy. And for Monday, 13 degrees and a little bit of cloud around as well. Those showers increasing this afternoon. 14 at the moment. Bob Sinclair in the next 15 minutes. And Ed Sheeran, he's next.
1: The office is 12 degrees. You're wearing a puffer jacket at your desk. And Brian's refusing to change the thermostat because he claims it's the perfect temp. 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

0: Sam Fender, Olivia Dean and Rain Me In at 7HOFM. 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

It's almost 3 o'clock at 7:02 p.m. The Friday afternoon, 3 p.m. pickup is coming up next. Thanks to Legs and Breasts, 10 locations around Hobart. Make sure you pick up one of their meal deals on the way home. Healthy, delicious as well. We'll play Sabrina Carpenter. Vance Joy as well.

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14: I'm John Fabris. Calvary's renovated and expanded maternity facilities have been formally unveiled in Hobart's Lenna Valley today. The hospital stepped in with extra services to fill the void left by the Hobart Private winding down that part of its business. Calvary's Melissa Evans explaining how the talent pool was preserved.
15: The staff at Hobart Private have majority transitioned here, some went across to the Royal Hobart, and same for the obstetricians and the paediatricians. So everyone working collaboratively has made what we've achieved today possible.
14: Former Crows high flyer Tony Modra's in a critical but stable condition in ICU in hospital in Adelaide's southern suburbs. The 57-year-old was badly injured in a truck crash at Back Valley near Victor Harbour late yesterday afternoon. Adelaide players have gathered for training today. Alex Neil Bullen telling the ABC the club is right behind his family.
16: I only just saw him the other night at the Hall of Fame dinner and function. So, yeah, great at the footy club, a great at South Australian football community, and wishing him and the family all the best.
14: A 55% tariff for the rest of the year awaits Aussie beef on all exports going to China. In a bid to shield its domestic industry, China introduced a quota on beef exports. Australia has now reached that quota with the 55% tariff taking effect. Israel's been told America would pull its support if it does anything to undermine the agreement with Iran. There are reports Israel's leaders fuming over the terms of the Iran arrangement. Vice President J.D. Vance sending a clear message to Benjamin Netanyahu he should avoid upsetting their only ally.
17: If I was in the cabinet of the Israeli government, I might not be attacking the only powerful ally that I have anywhere left in the entire world.
14: And Stevie Wonder's been back on stage in Chicago. He joined Bono and Bruce Springsteen to help celebrate the opening of former President Barack Obama's library and cultural center.
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14: The USA is sounding a bit more humble about meeting the Socceroos in tomorrow's World Cup match in Seattle. American midfielder Weston McKennie expects a tough battle with the Aussies.
18: They have size, that's for one. Balls in the box won't be easy to get on long balls. They have fast players up top. They can get in behind and be dangerous like that as well.
14: And Tassie women are being encouraged to look to trail running, with the sport experiencing a boom in popularity over recent months. Keely Cooper from the Her Trails Run Club telling iHeart Tassie, running or walking through nature has as many mental benefits as it does physical.
19: A lot of women put themselves down that they're not fast enough, they're not fit enough, but when we can let that messaging drop, let that go, and be in a space where we're just fully supported, that's where we can truly shine, but also see that we're a lot more capable than we give ourselves credit for.
14: That's the latest news and sport.
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20: A cool start to the weekend, 12 degrees for tomorrow with a shower or two. Sunday, 13 degrees, partly cloudy. And Monday, 13 and partly cloudy. Some more rain to get through this afternoon into the evening. And right now it's 14 degrees.
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20: 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Reminder too, it's up to you entirely. It's you that wins, not your workplace. Don't worry about them. Or you can. Bronwyn at Retrovision Kingston, our winner today. Thank you so much. Go out there because they listen to us on what is only described, I think, a 1990s, maybe early 2000s boombox. check that out anyway, just for entertainment value. And see the crew out there at Retrovision Kingston Bromwen. Congratulations. Another winner for our 20K Workspace Invaders.
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0: 7.8 FM, Maroon 5, Christina Aguilera. A nice song you can whistle to. Moves like Jagger, or moves like Jagger. It's Alan this afternoon. Thanks to Legs and Breasts, 10 locations around Hobart. 3 p.m. pickup back again on Monday. This is Back Now.
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1: 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Unsure of what to have for dinner? Why not grab a combo from Subway on the way home? 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
15: We've got the Domain Highway. Some delays getting onto the Brooker outbound. Then a patchy run through Lutana and Goodwood and slowing to Berridale Road. Also slowing on Main Road through Moona in both directions at Hopkins Street. A patchy run in the CBD on Davey and Macquarie Streets. Also slowing at the railway roundabout. Delay-free run to Kingston on the southern outlet. Dan Murphy's Don't Match Prices, they beat them. 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That's the latest real-time traffic on 101.7 7HOFM.
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16: How you going, mate? I was just ringing up for the mystery noise.
0: A secret sound?
16: Yeah.
0: We'll rename it for you if you win, okay?
16: No worries.
0: How's that? All right. What do you think it may be, my friend?
16: It's not you gripping onto a steering wheel cover on the steering wheel and turning it.
0: Oh, yeah. Hold on. It sounds like that, doesn't it?
16: It does.
0: Okay, well, look, I'm sorry. It's going to remain being called the secret sound, not the mystery noise, okay?
16: No worries, mate.
0: Have a good one. Bye.
16: Thank you.
0: Okay, back again Monday morning. It is the audio quiz, the sound in the cloud, the private sound, the covert noise, the unlisted recording, or the esoteric sound.
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0: 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It's Alan winding down your workday. Well, thanks to 40 Winks at Cambridge. Go to 40 Winks, get a better night's sleep. Thank you to everybody who came out this morning. Sarah, Mick and Jono and the crew here from 7H FM, all heading down to RACT in the car park there on Murray Street for Speak Up, Stay Chatties. Short stay, braving the cold to brave the conversation, and just a reminder to check out the Speak Up, Stay Chatty website, okay? Find out how you can help anytime with friends, family, etc. Great cause and a great initiative from our very own Mitch. Teddy Swims coming up soon. Dua Lipa next.
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0: everyone. Mitch and Xavier here. We are back tomorrow morning for a gigantic edition of the Water Boys. What have we got on, X?
1: Huge show. Socceroos are taking on the USA tomorrow morning, Mitch. We'll unpack what happens there. VFL, they're off to Sandringham. So we'll grab a couple of guests there and see what's happening in Devil's World.
0: Looking forward to that. Cripps Waratah head coach Fee Gapin also to join us at the pointy end of the TNL season. We're going to be back tomorrow morning for a big show. Make sure you join us for the Water Boys here on 7HIFM from 8 a.m.

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0: It's nearly 4 o'clock at 7 AM. Will and Woody coming up after 5 o'clock. In around about 20 minutes' time, we'll announce the winner as well for this week's Friday shout at the Mornington Inn, $100. Somebody is going to spend there. All you got to do is register your details. Tell us why you deserve it at 7AM.com.au. More of the good stuff too from M&M. Teaming up with Rihanna, New Radicals as well. From the New Radicals to new music, this is Martin Garrix and Ed Sheeran with Repeat It. The world ends tonight, you'll be in my arms. It's all coming up next. John Favreau's standing by in the Hobart newsroom. Latest news, sport and weather for you next.
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12: I'm John Fabris. A case of bird flu discovered in a migratory bird in southwest WA is being investigated on whether it's the deadly H5N1 strain killing wildlife globally. If confirmed, it'd be the first time it's been discovered on the Australian mainland. Federal Agriculture Minister Julie Collins providing an update in Hobart.
13: It has been seen in rare cases to be able to get into agricultural animals in other countries. Only in exceptional rare cases has it impacted humans.
12: Tony Modra is now declared stable but critical in hospital in Adelaide. The former AFL star of the 90s was injured in a truck crash near Victor Harbour yesterday afternoon. Adelaide's Alex Neil Bullen telling the ABC they'd only recently caught up with Modra at the club's Hall of Fame function.
14: We're all thinking of the Mods family at the moment, and Mods hope he has a full recovery, and yeah, the footy club's in full support for him and his family.
12: A 20-year-old man accused of the arson attack on a Melbourne synagogue 18 months ago will face court next week. He was charged with arson, endangering life and motor vehicle theft while in custody for unrelated offences. Victoria's Acting Assistant Commissioner Paul O'Halloran says there's nothing to suggest any further attacks are being planned.
15: The community is safe, and rest assured that we've got all the relevant investigations in place if that was to occur, but no, there's nothing to indicate at all at this stage of any further attack.
12: The Federal Treasurer is shrugging off the backlash that led to capital gains tax carve-outs. The government revealed yesterday the threshold for small business concessions will be raised significantly. Jim Chalmers argues it's about talking with business owners.
16: We've consulted in a meaningful, genuine way, but also in the way that we flagged at budget time. It's not unusual at all for governments making significant tax changes to consult, to bed down the implementation details.
12: And Volkswagen's recalling a number of its models. There are software issues with the Polo, T-Cross and T-Roc, which can stop the dash lighting up. Owners are urged to take them in for repair.
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12: The Socceroos know their communication will need to be on point when they take on the US in their Soccer World Cup clash at Seattle Stadium. When Taylor Swift performed there, the crowd was so loud it registered as an earthquake. Socceroos defender Harry Suter plans to be ready for that.
17: You know, good teams, you know, don't have to communicate too much when it's in your low block and people know where to be on and off the ball. So yeah, of course, you know, we're going to need to be switched on for that tomorrow.
12: And Fremantle coach Justin Longmuir is praising his team for last night's 9-point victory over the Cats while admitting he had a selection headache.
18: I don't overplay that, especially with the players, at all, because I think it can add more pressure on players that feel like they're on the edge of selection and more outcome pressure, so I don't necessarily push that.
12: That's the latest news and sport.
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19: We've got the Brooker Highway busy both ways through Lutana and Goodwood. The main highway slowing off the Brooker, then a great run onto the Tasman Bridge and out to the airport and Sorrel. Congestion on Newtown Road, Newtown and Main Road, Moona. No drivers to Kingston on the southern outlet. 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Not everywhere and not forever. No swaps. That's the latest real-time traffic on 101.7 7HOFM.
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0: Showers increasing throughout the evening. Shower or two tomorrow as well, with a top of 12 degrees down to 7. Partly cloudy, 13 degrees for Sunday and Monday so far. Cloudy and a top of 13 degrees, 14 now.
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0: Congratulations to our winner this afternoon, Bronwyn. Bronwyn from Retrovision at Kingston. 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

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Now that we've given our tech team a heart attack, let's play some new music instead. 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Martin Garrix and Ed Sheeran. Repeat it.

7HLFM. That is new. That is Martin Garrix and Ed Sheeran. The song is called Repeat It. As we wind down your working day, all thanks to 40 Winks in Cambridge. Go to bed or sleep. Go to 40 Winks in the next 10 minutes. If you have entered for 7HLFM's Friday shout, thanks to the Mornington Inn. We'll announce the winner after Lil Nas X next and New Radicals now at 7HLFM.

0: 7.82 FM, Lil Nas X. Hello there, it's Alan White and Danny Workday. Will and Woody coming up from 5 o'clock. 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The winner this week wants to take her son to win the Friday shout. He works hard and deserves it. Sound like you? Would you say that? Kim Cox, thank you so much for registering. 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And it could be you that we draw out next week. 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
1: 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Unsure of what to have for dinner? Why not grab a combo from Subway on the way home? 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
14: We've got the Brooker Highway. Chockers inbound through Lutana and getting onto the Domain Highway. Busy traffic in the CBD on Davey and Macquarie Streets. Also at the railway roundabout. Slowing traffic on Sandy Bay Road in both directions between Davey Street and King Street. 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That's the latest real-time traffic on 101.7 7HOFM.
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0: 702FM, Alex Warren, Fever Dream, Waterboys back tomorrow morning. Mitch and Xavier with all the sporting info you need, behind-the-scenes stuff, and some of the interviews you won't get anywhere else. That's tomorrow morning from 8 o'clock. Xavier, Mitch, it's the 702FM Waterboys. J-Lo soon and Olivia Rodrigo is next.
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0: 7HLFM, it's almost 5 o'clock. We'll take in the latest news, sport and weather next. And then it's Will and Woody for the drive home. Don't forget, across the weekend, more music. Whatever you're doing, we have the soundtrack for you. Stack of varieties out of the 80s. Songs you've not heard for some time. The 90s, we love. And some of the freshest stuff around as well. And we package it up in 10 in a row. It's the most music right across the weekend, every hour at 7HLFM.
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10: I'm John Fabris. H5N1 bird flu suspected to have been found for the first time on the Australian mainland at an undisclosed location in southwest WA. An initial test of a migratory bird came back positive for the strain. It's been leaving a hefty wildlife death toll across the world. Addressing the discovery from Hobart, Federal Agriculture Minister Julie Collins has assured Australia's been making preparations for its arrival.
11: As the only continent currently that is free of the H5 bird flu, we know that it has impacted other continents and countries across the globe. We did say at the time that we couldn't stop it from arriving in Australia because of the migratory bird situation.
10: Enhanced maternity services capacity at Calvary Hospital in Hobart's Lenna Valley have been officially launched today. It was made possible through $6 million of federal funding in response to Hobart private withdrawing from maternity services. Calvary's Melissa Evans describing the scope of the expansion.
12: Last year we delivered about 355 babies. This year we're going to deliver potentially about 800. We're currently sitting at 755. A few more days left in the month, so I'm really excited about the services that are now being offered here.
10: Tony Modra's involvement in a serious truck crash late yesterday afternoon sent shockwaves through the AFL community. The former Crows and Fremantle stars now fighting for life, Port Adelaide coach Josh Carr.
13: It was devastating news to hear about it. Obviously our thoughts as a football club are with Tony's family and himself and the Adelaide Football Club.
10: Police in Victoria's investigation into the fire at a Melbourne synagogue 18 months ago is ongoing. A third person now charged over the arson attack. Two other men in their 20s were charged last year. AFP Assistant Commissioner Peter Crozier frustrated at those with information not coming forward.
14: We know that there are people out there in the community who have information. We also know there are family members who know that some people in their families may have been involved, and we urge them to come forward. It's better for them to come forward than to us to come and speak to them.
10: And dozens of seasonal workers are having to look elsewhere for jobs with a poor start to the New South Wales ski season. Since Perisher and Thredbo resorts opened 2 weeks ago, only 14 centimetres of snow's fallen.
0: Get down to Banjo's and tuck into the new Ned Kelly pie. Bake fresh daily. 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Legendary.
10: The Socceroos have had a walk around Seattle Stadium in the build-up to tomorrow morning's World Cup clash with the US. Socceroos defender Harry Soutar anticipates crowd noise to be a factor during the match.
15: It's a beautiful stadium. In regards to the communication question, I think that any good team going into a game knows the roles and knows the responsibilities well. Of course, it takes communication in the back lane and midfield.
10: And two changes for the Tassie Devils as they play Sandringham at home on Sunday in the VFL. Robbie Fox is being managed and Sam Siggins is ill. Devils coach Jeremy Webley's looking to build from the victory last weekend in Launceston.
16: Our transition and ball movement was extremely good at Utahs and the wide open expanses, so completely different ground this weekend.
10: That's the latest news and sport.
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0: Get your hands on a Subway 6-inch sub, a 390ml drink and a cookie starting from just $10. That's dinner sorted.
18: Just getting reports of a crash on the Tasman Highway heading outbound passing the airport. Otherwise, busy traffic in the CBD on Davie and Macquarie Streets, also at the railway roundabout. The Brooker Highway just a little patchy both ways through Lutana and Goodwood. Domain Highway slowing off the Brooker, then looking good onto the Tasman Bridge. 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On now till Saturday. 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T's and C's apply. That's the latest real-time traffic on 101.7 7HOFM.
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20: Showers increasing this evening. Tomorrow getting cooler, 12 degrees out top with a shower or two. For Sunday, partly cloudy, 13 degrees. And back to work Monday, partly cloudy and 13 degrees.
0: This

0: I hope you're having a wonderful drive home. Annalise is pumped up today, guys. She broke her 5K mark. Well done. Congratulations, AB.
1: Thank you. Find your microphone.
2: That's two microphones. I broke my PB today, my 5K.
0: Well done. Good for you,
2: mate.
0: Cut
2: a minute and a half off for those who care.
0: That's a hard effort.
2: 5 minute
0: 8Ks for 5K is very impressive. Woody got down and paced at you. There's a sign of a man who's got absolutely nothing on in his life. I tell you that much.
1: A guy who's at the
0: Collingwood Aths track at 8:30 in the morning. True or false, he came down with
2: salts. Yeah, he came in on like 2K and I was like dying. And he like passed me, he's like, get the salts in. And he's like,
0: you had a gel for a 5K run?
2: Yeah, it was a water salt.
1: It was a powder. It was a powdered salts. Gave her some of that.
0: I think that's enough of that. So congrats, AB, though. Very good. Now, look, guys, we're a week away from Million Dollar Day. Yes. One of you guys is going to have a crack at $1 million. We will be giving that away, hopefully. But, yes, it is next week. So we're very, very excited. Another chance for somebody to go in to win that cash today.
1: Another big thing next week is my role play romantic dinner with my wife, Mim. Really excited about it. I want to say again, thank you to everyone who is reaching out with suggestions as to what character I should play to my romantic dinner with Mim.
3: I think you should be a fireman.
1: Oh, I do like that.
0: Maybe not
1: soot on my face.
0: Well, maybe not too much.
1: A bit of ash.
3: The Witcher, Henry Cavill. Oh, my God. He's a hockey player.
1: Oh. A hockey player. Okay. Yeah. So, Mel, would I rollerblade down there?
0: Because that's what I was...
1: Okay. We've brought it down to vampire or hockey player.
0: Ice hockey player.
1: Ice hockey player.
0: You're not a field hockey player, not on the synthetic.
1: Gross.
0: No.
1: Off the back of all the sexy hockey shows, it's those two. So vampire or ice hockey player.
0: Mm.
1: Text us 0429-131065. Just text vampire or hockey.
0: Is it?
1: Okay.
0: Okay,
1: then we're going to get those results later in the show, and then that's the character I'm going to be next
0: 0429-131065 if you want to vote on what Woody's going as to his role play dinner with his wife. Strange that we're doing that on radio, but that's this show. final question about it.
1: Yes.
0: Vampire or hockey thing. Mm-hmm. Does it weird you out in any way that your mum was a hockey player?
1: Oh, man.
0: I'm sorry about that. Can you hear it's up next?
1: That has just thrown me.
0: Just came to me.
1: Field hockey.
0: I didn't know.
1: Mum was field hockey.
0: Could have gone either way for you.
1: That's not fair. Don't paint me with that.
0: Maybe you'll be able to borrow some of her gear.
1: She's field hockey.
0: Chuck her shin guards on. All right, can you hear it? It's right up next, guys. Beer or soft drink based on the sound of the can opening. We're going to play up next. You get the record. You get 10 grand. Will and Woody.
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0: Hope you're having a wonderful Friday. You can text through 0429 13 1065 at the moment. It's a basic poll. We're running on the text line. Should Woody go as a vampire or a hockey player to his role play date with his wife next weekend? We will unveil that a little bit later on. Right now, though,
1: I'm going to say that's a soft drink. Can you hear it? It's a beer.
2: Does he know? Alrighty, 10K if you get 16 in a row. Lauren, you know the rules. Beer or soft drink? Are you ready for your first can, Loz?
1: I'm not sure, but I'm going to give it a go.
2: Beautiful. Let's go.
1: Soft drink.
0: That's a beer, Loz.
1: Damn it.
2: You knew you were nowhere, Loz, and I appreciate your honesty. That was a beer. Let's
0: move on.
2: You've
0: got to shoot your shot, Woods.
2: You do. You absolutely
0: 13-1065 if you want to play. It's beer or soft drink based on the sound of the can opening. As Woods said, the record's 16, $10,000 for the person who gets anywhere. Well, no, if you get that. But someone hasn't got near that in a while, I think it's worth saying.
2: That is right. I think George can do it, though. Hi, George.
3: Hey, how you guys going?
2: We're good, mate. We're Georgie. Really good. Where are you on the way to, George?
3: Just finally on the way back home.
2: Beautiful. All right, let's get your 10K to finish your Friday. Here we go. Can one.
3: Yeah.
0: Beer. Bad luck, Georgie. George. We're cold Australia. George. We're a bit cold. We'll go to Katie. That's all right. We'll go to Katie. I've got a good feeling about Katie. Katie, you've played before. Come on. Katie, turn your radio off for me.
4: Yes.
0: Turn your radio off. Sorry. That's all right. Turn your radio off. Katie, can you hear me now?
4: Yes, I can hear you.
0: Okay, great. Have you played before, Katie?
4: I have not played, but I play every week.
0: Okay, good. Right, that's good.
4: Right. Radio.
0: The other two boys were absolute crumpets.
2: First,
0: here we go.
2: First person was a woman. Katie, here we go. Can one.
0: Oh, gender's just a concept.
4: Soft drink. Ooh, a beer?
2: Here we go.
0: Yeah, nice.
2: Katie, here we go. So what's your strike rate usually like when you're playing in your car, Katie?
4: Honestly, it's about 50-50.
2: Okay, all right. So if you were guessing, you'd have the same strike rate. Okay, let's go to can two.
4: I think that's a beer.
0: Oh, God. All right. I think I'm going to do us all a favour.
2: It was 50-50 for Katie.
0: I'm going to do us all a favour. Phone lines are full. Everyone wants to play. I think we just need a reset. Okay. We might need to flush out some of the talent.
2: Maybe turn your radio off, turn it back on again.
0: I reckon the producers maybe just filter through, have you played before? Because if they haven't, I don't think we want to hear from them today.
2: Yep.
0: I can't have another day of just...
2: I get it, mate. I can hear your anger. I get it.
0: You know what I mean? Yep. Don't waste our time.
2: People have let you down.
0: Don't waste our time.
2: Yep. And just hang up now if you're not going to bring your A game, I'd say. No one's listening to that.
0: Phil and Woody.
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0: Hope you're having a wonderful Friday afternoon. You can text us vampire or hockey player as to what Woody should go to his role play date with his wife as.
1: Mm-hmm. Need your help.
0: This weekend, just text hockey or vampire 0429 13 1065. We're close to deciding, guys. Right now, though.
2: Can you hear it?
1: Beer or soft drink based on the sound of the can opening, and we are ice cold.
0: Ice cold.
1: Right now,
0: couldn't be colder. Couldn't be colder. Hey, Lexi, before we get your first can, Lexi,
3: yeah.
0: Do you reckon Woods should go as a hockey player or a vampire to his role play date with his wife?
3: Hockey player, just because of the new prime season.
1: Yeah, and my wife did watch both of Off Campus and, what's that, Heated Rivalry?
0: Yes, yes.
1: So it's definitely sexy, Lexi.
3: Yeah.
1: All right. Lexi, let's play Can You Hear It? Beer or soft drink? Here's can one.
3: That is a soft drink.
1: Lexi!
0: That's a beer, Lex.
1: That was a beer. Sorry, Lex.
0: Yeah. Chase, should Woods go as a vampire or a hockey player to his role play date with his wife?
4: I reckon definitely a vampire. Yeah.
1: Why?
4: Play things out of the bucket.
1: What's that, sorry?
4: Mix things up a bit.
1: Yeah, fair. Yeah,
0: you
1: right.
0: Said throw things out of the bucket. I don't know. I don't know what that means.
1: I like it as a turn of phrase.
0: A can one, Chase.
4: Yeah, that's it, mate.
1: Chase?
4: Yeah.
1: Did you hear that?
4: Oh, no, sorry, I didn't. I thought you were talking to someone else, sorry.
1: What?
4: Yeah, sorry, okay. Mate.
1: I'll tell you what, I'm going to give you another one, Chase.
4: Yeah,
0: really?
4: Yeah, I'm listening.
0: Australia, this could be the worst round of Can You Hear It we've ever put together.
1: Listen carefully, Chase.
4: That is definitely a beer.
0: Yes.
1: Here we go.
0: Chasey.
1: Here we go. Chuck it out of the bucket, Chase.
0: Chasey. Chuck it out of the bucket, big fella.
1: Let's go.
0: Here we go.
1: Right, here's number two.
4: I'm pretty sure that's a beer again.
1: Oh, no.
4: Are you kidding me?
0: No face, no chase.
1: That was a Coke, mate. That was soft drink. Sorry, Chase.
4: Oh, you're kidding.
0: Also found the sinkhole, didn't he? Just tumbled away down there, never to be seen again.
1: He liked Chase. He was a strange cat.
0: Strange cat. Throw it out of the bucket, mate.
1: Okay, let's go to Gina.
0: Gina,
1: we're asking everyone. I think it's worth doing. I've got a role play dinner with my wife next week. Hockey player or vampire?
3: Hockey player.
1: Bang. Okay.
0: All the chicks of the hockey player, apart from Annalise, who's hot on vampire.
3: It's all right.
1: Yeah. Okay, let's play Can You
0: Hear
1: It?
0: Sorry, Gina. Okay. Yeah, here we go.
1: Here's can one, Gina.
3: Okay. Soft drink.
1: Oh.
0: Bad luck, James.
1: Sorry, Gina.
3: Oh, okay.
1: Have a good weekend, Gina.
0: Sorry to ruin the dream, Gina.
3: Thank you.
1: Oh, nice.
0: Oh,
1: prime.
0: Also.
1: God. Wow. I tell you what. I
0: tumbled into the pit of despair.
1: I don't mean
0: Tommy
1: to.
0: Tommy Bunbush is loving that. It's a hot move. Yeah. It's a hot move.
1: I don't mean to bring up a negative. I think this is the worst we've ever done it.
0: The worst can you hear it?
1: I think we've only got one right out of everyone. Is that right? There's appalling.
0: One can.
1: I think so.
0: Have we changed your microphone or the cracking technique or something?
1: I did say before, we've got two can, which is still incredibly low. I clipped my fingernails today, which can.
0: Oh, God, let's go to Leanne. I regret.
1: Leanne, you ready to go?
5: I sure am.
1: All right, Leanne.
0: How are you feeling, Leanne? Like, you're the last player today, I'm going to call it. You're the last player. You've heard the last 20 minutes. It's been abysmal.
5: Oh, hopefully I can do better than everyone else.
1: We hope so, Leanne. We really hope so.
0: Doesn't sound convincing, does it?
1: Are you gonna do well, Leanne? Convince me.
5: Yes, I'm going to do well. I'm
1: here we go.
5: 10 at least.
1: 10 at least. All right, Leanne. It
0: here
1: starts with one. Here it is.
5: Soda.
1: Oh my God.
0: Right. It'll be back next week.
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10: Charles getting reports of a crash on the Tasman Highway heading outbound passing the airport with delays starting to build. Otherwise still busy in the CBD on Davie and Macquarie Streets, also at the railway roundabout. Brooker Highway a little patchy both ways between Lutana and Goodwood. No dramas to Kingston on the southern outlet. 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

0: 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It is Will and Woody. 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Woodrow, the easily the most advertising we've ever had in our careers has happened recently.
1: Yeah.
0: Never cracked the billboards.
1: No.
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0: It's not a sponsored bit, I should mention.
1: I genuinely love Chemist Warehouse, and to be promoted in Chemist Warehouse is truly a dream come true. Yeah. I went in there the other day.
0: Mm.
1: I was actually a little bit devastated. I kept asking all the workers for help with things. None of them said anything.
0: Oh, you were like,
1: I was like, excuse me, where's the Hydrolite? And they didn't mention a thing.
0: And you were hoping that they'd say,
1: oh, you're the guy from the billion posters that are around here. They didn't say a thing.
0: Oh, they didn't say it.
1: I even took my hood off. At one point, I took my hood off and I was like, you know, I'm right here.
0: Well, look, we own every Chemist Warehouse. And again, it's not a sponsored bit. It's because we're doing some stuff with Gotcha for Life. We actually got approached by Gus Walland, who's, if you have a look in Chemist Warehouse, he's the other super trim young guy who's in the photo with us.
1: Mm-hmm. couldn't keep it together there, Gussie. Couldn't quite keep it together.
0: And he's on the phone now to talk a bit more about it. Gussie, thanks for coming on the show.
2: I was keeping it together until you said young and trim, and I thought you'd just taken the absolute mickey there. But I actually went into Chemist Warehouse in Parramatta in Sydney today, and I did exactly the same thing. I went, hi, how are you going? Just wondering if you could show me where the toothpaste is.
1: Yes.
2: And they're like, yeah, just down here. And I'm like, yeah, you sort of recognize me. Like I'm on 20 posters, literally as far as you can see, but no one stopped for me either. So a little disappointing.
1: And you look like a bit of a freak, don't you? You know, because I kept standing there and pausing, just waiting for them to have the moment. And then they're like, is that it, sir? And then you just have to awkwardly move on.
2: Yeah, exactly. No, it's great. I mean, it's lovely to see. We had a lot of fun doing the shoot, and it's nice to see the posters now and Chemist Warehouse for Gotcha for Life, my charity. We've been going 10 years. They've been with us right from the start, and I just could not do the work we do without them. And then when blokes like you come on and say, I'm happy to help, it's a big deal. So thank you, boys.
0: Oh, thanks for inviting us, Gus.
1: Yeah.
0: It's always been awesome. Ever since we sort of met you and started talking about this stuff, I mean, we speak to a lot of people in this space, but I think you, of all the people talking about particularly men's mental health, I think speak better than anyone I've heard in the country or in the world, to be honest. I reckon you continually hit the nail on the head, and you speak with a way that's super approachable, but also, you know, gets down to the core of it. And I think that probably kicked off your journey kicked off with it when a mate of yours actually took his own life. Is that right?
2: Yeah, that's right. Yeah, it's going on over 20 years now, and I did nothing about it for many, many years till eventually I was on another radio station's breakfast show here in Sydney, and I was brave enough one morning to say to my co-host, hey, guys, we need to talk about something that's not just footy and fun and giving away tickets and all the stuff that we did. Could we talk about something that has been troubling me for a long time? And the boys 100% supported me. And from that moment on, we had 90 minutes of phone calls, people phoning into the show going, me too. You know, I've had a problem with my family, my school, my sports club. And I realise how many people are out there, boys, that are worrying alone. Mm. And there'll be people listening to us now that are worrying alone about something. And we've got to be better at being a little bit vulnerable, seeing vulnerability as a strength, because we've been fed a lie, us men, for so long now that we need to man up and shut up. It's really time now to man up and speak up.
0: Hey, guys, can I talk to you specifically about that, your friend, if you don't mind, who took his life 20 years ago? Because I think the specifics of the story when I first heard it's really rattled me, because he was someone that you knew very, very well, and then you had no idea that this was going on with him, which is so often the case, and particularly someone as emotionally intelligent and as empathic as you are. And then was it right that after he did it, you'd seen that he'd actually circled the date in his diary from a long way out?
2: Yeah, he took his own life on the day that his third and final child finished their HSC in Sydney, which is the year 12 exams. And he left drinks, went up to the pub where Henry was celebrating with his mates, gave him $50, said, make sure you save 10 of the 50 to get home safely and buy everyone else a drink. And we never saw him again alive. And 1,000 people at his funeral. A couple of weeks later, all of us sitting there going, did you have a clue? Did you have any idea? And we didn't, because he wore that mask so tight. And so many men do the same thing. We just have been sold this lie of that we need to handle everything together. And boys, you've heard me speak before. It doesn't mean we burst into tears every 5 minutes or have big, deep and meaningful conversations all the time. But we should be able to have something in our arsenal and our chat to be able to say, hey, I need your help. I'm going through a bit of a tough time. And that's proper friendship. That's proper love. That's what you two have been able to give each other, as well as all the laughs. But that's the really important stuff. That's the stuff that you'll remember. That's the real stuff.
0: I need to say the Lifeline number. It's 13 11 14. Lifeline Australia is available 24 hours. If this conversation raises anything for you, I'd love to talk to you more about this, because I'm sure there's lots of people who've got lots of questions. And you can text us 0429 13 1065. All right, more with Will and Woody and Gus Will on up.
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20: Hi, I'm Hannah Davies. Cassie Porter has made a strong start at the Myer LPGA Classic. The Aussie fired a 5-under-67 in her opening round to sit second. Talia Gibson faces Karolina Pliskova in tonight's quarterfinal at the Nottingham Tennis Open. The Aussies have booked their spot in the Women's Softball World Cup Group Prague playoffs with wins over Italy and Cuba. The Hockey Roos have been thrashed by Germany 5-1 at the Pro League tournament in London. And the West Indies have defeated Scotland by 7 runs at the Women's T20 World Cup.
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0: Hey, it's Will and Woody. I hope you're having a wonderful drive home. Woodrow, you and I are in lots of Kemp's warehouses all over the country right now. Again, not a sponsored bit. Can't say that enough.
1: You can't miss us, though. Like, honestly, it would be hard to go into a Chemist Warehouse and not say we're in every single aisle.
0: It does look like we've sold our soul to Big Pharma, but that is not the case. We're doing it for a wonderful cause, and that is because we're promoting mental fitness, mental health, particularly men's mental health, and the work that Gotcha for Life doing. You hear the chuckle there of Gus Walland, who is the founder of Gotcha for Life, and that's why we're doing it, because Gussie asked us to do it. Depression's been a huge part of my life. We've got Gussie on the phone now, Woods. It's always emotional. It's always great talking to you, Gus. I think there are lots of questions, I think, that a lot of people have about this, because it's a big problem.
1: 100%. And Gussie, we did a lunch last week together, not just a social lunch. We spoke at a lunch about mental fitness and about, you know, going

0: through tough times and whatnot. And something that was raised in that, which I think you had a really great answer for, was the fact that some people will challenge you and say that we're still losing, that men and women as well are still taking their lives and the numbers are still terrifyingly high. And I think you had a great response to that, Gus.
1: Yeah, well, for the people that don't know, 7 men a day and 2 women a day, so that's 9 Aussies that woke up this morning won't wake up tomorrow, and they would have taken their own life. And every 8 minutes in this country, someone attempts, and most of those are women. So it's not a men's issue; it's a real human issue. And I did get challenged at a dinner a couple of weeks before our lunch last week by a guy who said, "Look, what's the point, mate? You know, you're working hard, you're doing your best. I get that, but." You know, what's the point of the work that you're doing? And I said to him, well, mate, imagine what the numbers would be if we weren't doing what we did, if all these other great organisations out there having a crack weren't doing and weren't working hard and weren't trying to do their best. So, yeah, I didn't like that question. I didn't like where it came from, but I sort of understood it. Yeah. And I certainly hoped I put him back in his box. And the blokes at his table had to do that for me, actually. They went, hey, you know, everyone's having a crack and doing the right thing here. Let's give each other a bit of space and a little bit of respect.
2: So practically speaking, Gus, in terms of doing your bit, you guys have got the Mental Fitness Gym, which is up online. So where can people go if they're hearing this? Obviously, the Lifeline number is 13 11 14 if you need to speak to someone now. But if this is something that you really want to work on, your own mental fitness, where do they go?
1: Yeah, there's a couple of different things. If you go to gotchaforlife.org, all the information's there. But we do have a completely free mental fitness gym app, which you can get at wherever you get your apps. That's completely free. And that gives you sort of exercises for your mental fitness, your emotional muscle that, you know, gives it to you every single day. You can get as much information as you like there. So that's a complete freebie and something that I'd love your listeners to download and have a look at.
2: Yep.
1: But you know what the most important things, boys, is actually finding your village, working out who are the people in your life that you love and adore and you can't imagine living without. Write a list down of those people and then send them all a text message saying, hey, I'm thinking of you. I never want you to worry alone. Start a relationship that's a little bit deeper than the banter that we tend to have and where we're comfortable. The reason we feel uncomfortable talking about this stuff is because we don't practice it.
2: Yeah.
1: So we need to start practicing it with the people that you love. Fake it till you make it with whoever else you want to. But the people that you love, they should really know what's going on in your life. And you boys doing your show and showing that vulnerability will certainly help your listeners. We need more people doing that. But as I said, we live in banter. That's great. But it's great to have the skill to have a deeper combo as well.
0: Hey, Gussie, something else that we did at lunch last week, which I thoroughly loved, is you get everyone to take their phone out. And I know people are driving right now, so it might be difficult. You might be able to use Siri to do this, but you get your phone out and Gussie, you effectively say to someone that you may haven't spoken to for a while that you love them and you miss them. That's it. And I just wanted to let you know, Gussie, I sent that message to the best man at my wedding. He's just had his third kid. I've had my second kid. And, you know, life's got in the way and I hadn't seen him as much as I wanted to. We caught up with him for a beer on Saturday night and it was awesome. Because I'd written that message, it was just like broke through that initial wall that guys have got up where you can't get. So as soon as I saw him, big hug, you know, the I love yous to each other. And it felt like it was 2 a.m., but it was only 4 in the afternoon.
2: No, but I had exactly the same thing. Everyone at that lunch sent a message. I had the most beautiful phone call from the guy that I messaged. Yeah. I hadn't spoken to him in about 6 months. And maybe everyone should do that when you get home tonight.
0: Yeah.
2: Do the same thing. Find someone who you find, particularly a guy, because they're probably not the person you'd message because it feels a bit weird doing it with them. I love you. I miss you. And just see what happens. And I think that's what Gussie's talking about. Find a way to get below the banter, find a way to connect in a way which is softer, gentle, more open. And it only gets better from there. I know it feels a bit scary at the time. But it's good.
1: Couldn't agree with you more. But people do get scared, and I get it. You know, to get physically fit, it's tough. To get mentally fit, it's even tougher because we have to unlearn all the stuff we've been told, and now we have to relearn this new way. So no one's saying it's easy, but to have that clinical medical approach is a much harder than sending a simple text message and having a slightly uncomfortable conversation, at least initially. You know, I would love to have that conversation with my mate that I'll never get a chance to have. So don't. Just think that everyone's okay. Just check in on them and be really, really, really consistent with it.
2: Yeah, it's a beautiful message you're sending, Gussie. You are doing a wonderful thing, mate. I know sometimes I see you and I'm like, geez, you look gassed. And that's not just because...
0: I never think that, Gus. I always think, geez, you look fresh. You look fit.
2: You're doing the Lord's work, mate. Good on you. Gotchaforlife.org.
1: I appreciate it.
2: If you want to go and check out the website, if you want to see Gussie's smiling face with us, we are in every Chemist Warehouse all over the country now promoting a wonderful thing. So good on you, mate. Great to hear your
1: voice. Good on you, boys. Yes. See you soon.
2: We'll see you soon, mate.
0: Bye, mate.
2: Love you, Gussie. Okay, bye.
3: 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Hang on, I don't think I got that quite right. Will and Woody driving you home.
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1: I'm John Fabris. Results of a follow-up test for H5 bird flu are expected tomorrow from a migratory bird found in southwest WA. The dead bird's first test came up positive for the strain that's decimated some wildlife populations elsewhere in the world, but had yet to be discovered in mainland Australia. Speaking in Hobart, Agriculture Minister Julie Collins revealed a second sick bird found nearby is also undergoing testing.
2: This is what our investment of the over $100 million was all about. It was about making sure that if it arrived, we detected it early. That if it arrived, we have plans in place to be able to deal with it. Western Australia, as the lead jurisdiction, would increase surveillance.
1: Police in Hobart have charged a 26-year-old woman with causing grievous bodily harm by dangerous driving over a crash at Warrane in the early hours of this morning. It's alleged she was behind the wheel of a Commodore that struck a 29-year-old man standing in the yard of a home, hospitalising him with serious internal injuries. Police claim the two have been in a relationship and are treating it as alleged serious family violence. Calvary's renovated and expanded maternity facilities have been formally unveiled in Hobart's Lenna Valley today. The hospital stepped in with extra services to fill the void left by the Hobart Private winding down that part of its offering. Calvary's Melissa Evans explaining how the talent pool was preserved.
17: The staff at Hobart Private have majority transitioned here, some went across to the Royal Hobart, and same for the obstetricians and the paediatricians. So everyone working collaboratively has made what we've achieved today possible.
1: The Federal Treasurer is continuing to defend his budget measures. Jim Chalmers denies the government was forced to back down on its controversial tax changes as it aims to help young people into their first home.
22: We know that the problem lies at the intersection of the housing market and the tax system, and that's why we are taking difficult, contested and contentious decisions.
1: And Israel's been told America could pull its support if it does anything to undermine the agreement with Iran. There are reports the Israeli leader's fuming over the terms of the arrangement. Vice President J.D. Vance sending a clear message to Benjamin Netanyahu that he should avoid upsetting their only ally.
25: If I was in the cabinet of the Israeli government, I might not be attacking the only powerful ally that I have anywhere left in the entire world.
26: Leslie Vale Landscape and Gravel, for all your gravel and firewood needs.
1: The Socceroos are full of confidence going into tomorrow morning's Soccer World Cup game with the US in Seattle. Win tomorrow guarantees the Aussies a spot in the knockout stages. 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
27: The opportunity for us is to get another win. That's what we're focusing on. We started off well against Turkey, winning. Now we want to back it up, and we'll continue striving to do that.
1: And the Tassie Devils have some winning momentum working in their favour when they play Sandringham in Victoria on Sunday. Devils coach Jeremy Webley has two changes to the lineup.
28: Robbie Fox will be managed and Sam Siggins is ill, so they will both be out. Obviously, Rory Wright replaces Foxy.
1: That's the latest news and sport.
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5: Unsure of what to have for dinner? 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
29: We've got delays after an earlier collision heading outbound on the Tasman Highway passing the airport. Otherwise, still busy traffic in the CBD on Davey and Macquarie Streets, also at the railway roundabout. No dramas to Kingston on the southern outlet and the Brooker Highway, a little patchy both ways between Lutana and Goodwood. Your gift to Starlight will make hospital a happier place for seriously ill children. 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That's the latest real-time traffic on 101.7 7HOFM.
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8: Showers increasing this evening. Tomorrow getting cooler, 12 degrees out top with a shower or two. For Sunday, partly cloudy, 13 degrees. And back to work Monday, partly cloudy and 13 degrees.
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0: quiz.
1: Alrighty, let's do it. So it's your shot at a million in a week's time, Woods. We're going to be there with one of you guys. You will have a red hot crack at $1 million. That is life-changing money. Doesn't matter who you are. Kylie, you are in with a shot to be with us next week. A shot at $1 million. Congratulations.
2: Oh, my goodness.
3: So that's obviously a massive result for you, Kylie. But right now, you can win $1,000 cold, hard cash. If you can get 10 questions right, you got 60 seconds to do it. You can pass if you don't know. We have to take your first answer. Best of luck, Kyles.
2: Thank you.
1: All right, let's do it, Kylie. It's also thanks to Deal or No Deal, a Millionaire Hot Seat Weeknight from 6:30 on Channel 10. Kylie, what board game historically includes metallic pieces shaped as a thimble, ship, and an iron?
2: Monopoly?
1: Who revealed their pregnancy during the 2023 Super Bowl performance? Which Star Wars character says the iconic line, "I am your father"?
2: Darth Vader.
1: Which Disney child star sings the song, "What Dreams Are Made Of"?
2: Was that Hilary Duff?
1: Who did Forbes just name as the first ever trillionaire? Joe Exotic is the main subject in which Netflix series? In the movie The Wizard of Oz, what colour red are Dorothy's slippers?
2: They're red.
1: What Beyoncé album was her first to win a Grammy for Best Album? We ran out of time, Kylie. I am sorry. Rihanna at the Super Bowl. Elon Musk was the first ever trillionaire, and Tiger King was the Netflix show you were after. Thanks for playing. Don't worry, you're in with a shot, Kylie, so we might see you next Friday. Who knows?
2: Beautiful. Thank you.
1: Have a wonderful weekend, my friends. My gosh.
3: What?
1: Oh, the buzzer just couldn't come soon enough there. Woods, we're in every chemist warehouse all over the country, mate.
3: Yeah,
1: and that is for
3: there.
1: A really, really good cause. It is for mental health purposes. The founder, the reason that we're behind that is the founder of Gotcha for Life, Gus Wall, and he speaks beautiful about the most important topic in Australia right now. So stay tuned. It's up next, Will and Woody.
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0: Will and Woody, I want to talk to you about your brick.
1: Yes. Far away, mate.
0: So let's, this is, I'd like you first of all to explain to everyone what a brick is, because it's a fascinating concept.
2: Okay, so I can't fully explain the technology behind it.
0: Never asked you for that.
2: Okay, so, but effectively it's a small square brick.
0: Yeah.
2: And you tap your phone onto it, mm-hmm. and when you tap your phone onto it, it blocks a certain amount of things on your phone, so you can no longer access them. And the only way to gain access to those things again is to tap your phone on the brick again.
0: Yeah.
2: So the idea is, so I've got mine where I walk into the house, I tap it, and then I can't use my phone really at all.
0: In the house.
2: And I'm in the house. If I wanted to,
0: yeah.
2: I would have to go to the front,
0: yeah.
2: tap to yes. then use it, which is often too much effort
0: a
2: to
0: nuisance.
2: Just go and death scroll.
0: A nuisance.
2: Yeah, yeah.
0: Sim, my partner, recently got one as well, which she loves. You guys are pretty much the same person, which is sometimes confronting for me.
1: Mm. I'm sure it is.
2: It makes sense.
0: In all sorts of ways.
2: It
0: does make sense. It makes lots of sense. But yeah, it is confronting for me because she loves it as well. And she had exactly the same problem as you do. I think, again, the same person, whereby she would slip into really bad habits with her phone in the house, and she didn't like who she was accordingly. Mm-hmm. She didn't like how she was after she used her phone. She didn't like the fact that she had no control over the fact that she would end up in a deep dive on her phone for, you know, potentially an hour would slip by, half an hour would slip by, and she'd be like, why am I doing this? What's going on? And look, I think there's all sorts of reason for that. And I think more people are susceptible to this than others. But I think the most amazing thing about the brick is that humans had to make something to help us control ourselves around another invention that we already made. That is really scary
2: to
0: me.
2: As a tight ass, it's a hilarious concept that I have paid money for something to make a thing that I've paid a lot of money for worse. That is effectively what I've done. And then I'm on radio now being like, it's amazing.
0: It's amazing.
2: It's the best. It's so good.
0: We're cooked.
2: Yeah, we're
0: cooked. We are cooked.
2: We're completely cooked. Yeah, yeah.
0: But wow, you can really start to extrapolate there, can't you? Like all the different things that we do to keep our weird little lives on track because we've got no control of ourselves. That's scary.
2: You know, I'm buying DVDs now. I don't trust myself with streaming. I can't stream. I'm off streaming.
0: Right, you might be a special case. I don't want to go too far down the rabbit hole with you. Because I started thinking to myself, there are lots of other things in my life whereby I wish that I could brick them. You know,
2: like what?
0: Like, you know, when you buy a bottle of wine, for example, and you walk in the front door at the house, it would be lovely to brick the wine bottle so that you could only have a glass.
2: Yeah, very true. Yeah,
0: because once that'd be perfect because very hard not to pour the second glass.
2: Absolutely. Yeah, yeah.
0: My child. Yeah, I'd love to brick her on the way through the front. That's come out the wrong way.
2: Yeah,
0: but
2: yeah,
0: I mean,
2: yeah.
0: Like when you walk in and you're tired, and you know, if I could just brick her to like, you can only ask me essential questions like, I'm hungry, I want to go to the toilet, and I want to go to bed. Fine.
2: Them not making demands for a period of time. If you could somehow get technology to have that happen.
0: Yes.
2: 100%.
0: Right?
2: Yeah.
0: Anyway, back on the prevention thing in terms of ways that you sort of ban or hide something from yourself. Because before the brick, I'm sure there were lots, like people, I know of people who would leave their phone in the car deliberately or they would leave it on airplane mode deliberately.
2: Yeah.
0: But this can obviously be extrapolated to lollies. I bought... Sam's got a really bad habit with lollies.
2: She took home a party mix the other day.
0: She asked me to, because she asked me to. And then
2: look at you getting defensive.
0: No, well, she asked me to. She asked me to. And I came in, I said, how are the lollies? And she said, great. And I was like, you've had them for 10 minutes. And she was like, I did 3/4 of the pack. And then I had to tip a whole bunch of detergent on them and put them in the bin.
2: Detergent?
0: Yeah, just because toxic.
2: Yeah,
0: no. Can't eat them anymore.
2: Yeah, clever.
0: It is clever. Yeah, and I actually really want to know for some other people here, because look, let's face it, guys. We've all got issues.
2: Yep, that's it.
0: That's the first step here. What are the lengths that you've gone to ban or hide something from yourself? You haven't got the brick. You can't brick the lollies. What are the ways that you, because at the end of the day, you do kind of want them in the house, but you've got to come up with your own creative self-control measure.
2: Yes, because you don't want to completely get rid of
0: your
2: thing.
0: You don't want to.
2: Because then you just won't be able to go on.
0: There's no joy.
2: Yeah, absolutely.
0: I have friends of mine who've had troubles with vapes before. And,
2: friends of yours?
0: Yeah, good friends of mine.
2: Yeah.
0: And the bins just aren't far enough. Like they're not, like, because they can get it out of the bin.
2: It's very intimate knowledge on that subject.
0: They've put it in the bin and it just didn't work.
2: Yeah.
0: So they actually waited for their dog to do a poo and then they put the vape in the poo bag. With the dog's poo.
2: Clever.
0: Yeah, because you're not going to vape. You're not going to have a poo vape, are you? Well, you might.
2: So.
0: You might, desperate times. Annalise, any creative ways you've gone to?
3: Yeah, I bring my chocolates and my desserts into work. And then I take home what I'm allowed for dessert.
0: Why you bring in cakes and stuff?
3: Sometimes, yeah.
0: You're not nice.
3: Yep. No, just,
0: you're just helping yourself.
3: I just take my little slice home and I leave the rest here.
0: Wow. Then,
2: that's quite
0: people
2: clever.
0: People that bake, that makes so much sense.
2: Yes.
3: Yeah. Offload everything else. And then if there's a little leftover, I get dessert the next night. Otherwise, I'll have probably my mint slices, which I keep in my office drawer.
2: Good to know where they are. Good to know where they are.
4: Again, once you scratch under the surface, it starts to get pretty grim for everyone, doesn't it?
0: All right, we'll hear from you guys up next. Lengths you've gone to ban or hide something from yourself.
2: I had to stop my ex-girlfriend from buying something for.
0: We'll talk about that up next. Will and Woody.
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7: You won $5,000! Can you believe it?
9: What does it mean to you to win $5,000? I think that hug said it all, but
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9: Why do you need a holiday?
8: Because life's tough.
9: Is that why you entered?
8: Yep.
9: Where are we going?
7: I agree. Life's been really tough.
8: I don't know yet. I might just stay home and have a week off.
9: Oh, that's fine. 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Hey! 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

0: Yes, it's Will and Woody. Creative ways, lengths you've gone to ban or hide something from yourself. Well, you'll be a bit vulnerable with this here, guys. Well, you know, Woody can't control himself with his phone, had to buy a brick, an app and a separate physical module that you have to tap your phone on to shut your phone off from you.
1: I almost came into work today with my phone bricked. Like, I got halfway to the train station with my, and then you just can't use your phone for the whole day.
0: You know what's really funny is Sam said this to me the other day. Because she was looking forward to a bit of like designated phone time.
1: She
0: took my daughter to dance classes, which is basically
1: phone time.
0: Max is awful at dancing. So we just sit out the front and we just, you know, get in your phone.
1: Your daughter. You're a
0: horrible dancer. You're always going to be bad.
1: Yeah.
0: Anyway, so Sam was like, great, bit of phone time out the front.
1: Yeah.
0: And she messaged me. She's like, I've bricked my phone.
1: Yeah, yeah, that does happen.
0: And I'm out here for an hour.
1: Yeah.
0: It's true. But so it's quite fraught with danger. But if I can just circle back onto your addiction problems, because there's a few of them. You've had issues with other things like this before.
1: Yeah, so I had to ban this ex-girlfriend. So she was using cotton tips. You know, the cotton on a stick.
0: Yeah.
1: Anyway. So I've started figuring out that if you put that in your ear and just twist it a little bit, that is. Now I'm not sure if that's bad to be condoning, but
0: it's fine.
1: You just give that a little swizzle there, and that is the best feeling you will feel in the Southern Hemisphere. That is just like bang, bang, bang, bang, bang. So my ex-girlfriend used to come home.
0: Cotton tip.
1: She used to come home, and there'd be like 13 cotton sticks next to me on the couch. I'd just be sitting there dual wielding, just bang, bang, bang, bang, bang. I've been calling your name for 10 minutes. I can't hear a thing, babe. I can't hear a thing. Bang. Anyway, I told her, I was like, I think I'm doing damage to my ears.
0: Wow.
1: Serious damage. So I had to say, like, we just can't bring them in the house anymore.
0: Sniff sticks. I know you've hidden them from yourself as well.
1: Yeah. But they're everywhere.
0: Almonds.
1: Nuts. Nuts.
0: The peanut butter.
1: Just peanut butter's a problem. Peanut butter's a problem.
0: You took the peanut butter out of your house and then I just found you at the work jar with a dessert spoon. You blacked out.
1: Yeah, I did.
0: Kelly.
1: We have lapses.
0: Oh, you stopped buying yourself coffees as well. What can you have, man?
1: Yeah, they all run out. I can't have anything healthily, ever.
0: Kelly's called on it. You're so troubled. Kelly, you really are. You're a troubled man. You started riding your bike recently. You can't even do that healthily. Kelly's called. He's waking up at 4 o'clock in the morning, riding his bike, watching Netflix.
1: I've got a sun simulation light now because it's dark when I get up. Kelly, enough about me.
2: We're great.
1: This is not Woody's therapy session, though, Kelly. I hope your mate may feel a bit better about myself. You also go to some extreme lengths to ban yourself from something.
2: Yeah, so if I get too integrated in the lollies or the chocolates, I'll give them to the kids and tell them to hide them in a cupboard somewhere.
0: Yes, I used to do that.
2: I want them. Sometimes they can find them, sometimes they can't. But the oldest one's the best because she hides everything from her younger sister. So she hides the Nutella,
0: Kelly, hides the peanut butter. Kelly, can I ask you a question? Because I tell you what's not fair is if you ask someone to hide it, such as your loving partner, and then you've asked them to hide it so many times that their hiding spots start to become predictable and then you get angry at them for not hiding it well enough. I think that's when you've got a problem.
2: We just bought a bigger house, so there's more
0: comfort for them. Oh, nice for you. Good for you, Kelly. New house, new hiding spots lead into the hedonistic addicting lifestyle, I reckon.
1: Absolutely.
0: How good is that?
1: Absolutely.
0: More, I say,
1: live
0: guys.
1: Live your life.
0: Get in there. Wow, you're getting your kids to hiding the thing you're addicted from. I'd draw the line there, I reckon.
1: Because I'd be worried about getting angry.
0: Now that Kelly's gone, I reckon that's probably a bridge too far.
1: Wake up your kid at midnight and be like, where is it?
0: Yeah.
1: Where is it?
0: Well, you might.
1: Where is it?
0: You might.
1: Wake up. Wake your sister up. Christy.
0: You're a freak, mate. You're a freak.
1: Where's your sister? Where's your sister?
0: Dad.
1: Where's your, Don't tell mum.
0: Christy.
1: I'll split it with you.
0: You're troubled. You are troubled, Christy. Christy, what lengths?
3: Hi, boy.
1: Oh, Christy, what lengths did you go to ban yourself from something?
3: I used to have a terrible time with my savings when I was younger. So I used to cash out my extra money and then hide it in my excess amount of handbags. and then forget about it, and then we just happen to find it years later and get super excited. But I did that for about 10 years and ended up realizing I gave a lot of the bags away to charities that just would have had all the cash hidden away in it.
1: Oh, well, that's beautiful though as well, Christy.
3: Not for me. I was planning on buying more handbags.
4: Wow. Wait, how much cash would be in one of these bags that you gave the op shop?
3: I reckon I would have, like, at times would have gone up to, like, $500-$700 in each bag.
1: What?
3: Yeah.
4: Oh, whoa. That is awesome.
3: Cheap bags, too, so lucky whoever found them.
4: Yeah. Christmas for somebody else who's shopping in the op shop. How good's that? We finish on a wholesome message after ultimately a very unwholesome bit.
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7: We've got delays starting to ease after an earlier collision on the Tasman Highway passing the airport. Otherwise, a patchy run in the CBD on Davey and Macquarie Streets. Also at the railway roundabout, Sandy Bay Road, patchy both ways between Davey Street and King Street before a great run to Taroona. 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
1: A lot of people question the maturity of this radio show. Happens all the time.
2: I think we get a lot of grief these days from the producers.
1: Yeah, from the producers, I think, directly.
2: Who suggest that perhaps we use our time on air to exercise juvenile frat muscles that we may have been harbouring from high school and we don't feel like we can tap into while we're at home and fathers.
1: Exactly right. And I think...
2: I take offence to that.
1: 100%. I take this job incredibly seriously.
2: I'm a standing member of the community.
1: I am a professional. But Joe, you would agree that you can be a little bit vigilant when it comes to the crass nature of some of the stuff that we talk about?
3: As instructed by the higher-ups.
1: Okay. It's a management
2: thing. Oh, right. So you pass the buck on that. Very good.
3: Yeah, that's a handball from me, but just true.
1: We have heard that for our entire careers, if I'm being honest. I want to prove to everyone that we are very serious professional broadcasters, because I'm going to name, I need you, Will, please don't laugh.
2: That's kind of humorous.
1: Not going to laugh out of me, mate. Okay?
2: Good.
1: Now, what I'm going to do right now is I am going to talk about something which I think a past me would have found funny. And I think past you would have found this really funny.
2: Okay.
1: But let's prove to Australia, let's prove to management, let's prove to all the producers here that we are better than that.
2: Easy.
1: And we, right?
2: Yeah.
1: Look at me.
2: Yeah.
1: Let's go. Right.
2: I'm ready.
1: I just want to talk about the name of the coach who coaches the Curacao national team. Okay? Yep. Now, they lost 7-1 to Germany.
2: Oh, so I heard about that. Okay. Yes.
1: Absolutely.
2: What a walloping.
1: Absolutely pumped.
2: Yeah.
1: Right? They've got a Dutch coach.
2: Oh, yeah.
1: Mm-hmm. His name is Dick Advocate. And that is totally normal.
2: Wow.
1: And in no way.
2: I didn't know that was, I wasn't across that.
1: Well, I find it funny that his name is Dick Advocate.
2: Is it Richard shortened or?
1: No, he goes by Dick. He was a previous player.
2: Oh.
1: Which is Curacao. He does an outstanding job.
2: I think, yeah. And he's an advocate for...
1: No, well, I don't know.
2: No, that's just his surname.
1: Don't take it that way. His name is Dick Advocate.
2: That's great. Beautiful. Oh, yeah. Dick Advocate. Is how you'd pronounce that. Yeah, come on.
4: Isn't that Dirk?
2: No, it's Dick.
1: No, it's Dick.
2: Dick is a...
3: Well, it's Dirk is his, like, legal name on the birth certificate, and then he's chosen the nickname Dick.
2: It's a really, really common name.
1: He goes for Dick.
2: It's a really common name. Sam's uncle's called Dick.
1: Is he an advocate? Dick. Is he Dick Advocate?
2: Well, he's a man, so he's probably not against them.
1: I've never seen a combination like it. Annalise?
3: He has a nickname away from Dick that is the Little General.
2: He can't. You thought I'd be the immature one.
1: Dick Advocate's nickname is the Little General.
2: All right.
1: Who's talking, Dick or the Little General?
2: Okay. It's unbelievable. Look at him.
1: No, not funny. All right.
2: It's real.
5: Hi, everyone. Mitch and Xavier here. We are back tomorrow morning for a gigantic edition of The Water Boys. What have we got on, X?
6: Huge show. Socceroos are taking on the USA tomorrow. Ooh.

0: with Will and Woody, guys. It is the end of the show, which means before you head to your weekends, we do a little bit of post-show feedback live on the air. I'm sure people love it.
1: I've got a note.
0: Okay. I've actually got a note for you as well.
1: Oh, well, quickly do yours. Because mine's a big one.
0: Okay. I don't think that you should ever, in the studio, wear the same outfit that you're wearing in the promo shot that's actually on the screen behind me. There's something NQR about that. I don't know.
1: We're all going to our dinner tonight.
0: It doesn't matter, mate.
1: And everyone was like, we all have to, you know, bring our A game and whatnot. And I was like, oh,
0: and
1: God.
0: Your A game's a long sleeve shirt under a T-shirt. Yeah.
1: Well, a stylist dressed me like that, so it must be good. I'll just wear that. I had to buy the T-shirt.
0: It just looks a bit strange. That's all. It's hard for me. Yeah.
1: It must be strange. It must be strange for you. Anyway, good note.
0: Thank you.
1: Won't do it ever again.
0: Thank you.
1: On to my note. So, yeah. Annalise, producer Annalise, you're in here in the studio with us. You do a remarkable job. You do these little hooks for our content during the show.
2: Yes.
1: So you'll pop up during the ads and just say what's coming up in the show.
2: Yeah.
1: It has come to my attention that there was an incident during the recording of one of these hooks for the show. So I'm just going to play, I'm just going to play some audio of your hook for the show today. And let's have a listen to hear what misdemeanor has gone down.
3: In an extremely, extremely mature fashion.
1: There it is. Let's go to the shorty.
3: In an extremely.
1: Mark, Daniel has given me that audio, and he didn't want to accuse you to your face. Let's hear it one more time.
3: In an extremely
1: unbelievable. In a soundproof booth.
0: Wow.
1: In a soundproof booth.
0: You desecrated the booth.
2: I did.
0: You did. Like, people are in there all the time recording. We have people who come out of town who aren't even staffers to do professional voiceovers in that booth.
2: I deny.
1: How do you deny that?
2: It must have been my mouth. The tape doesn't lie. Your mouth is talking.
0: The tape doesn't lie, Annalise.
2: That's not real.
1: Now get this persistos and go to the booth and go and clean it up.
2: How did you find that?
0: Hey,
1: Mark the man, Daniel.
2: Taking
0: his line out. And you're often shocked and appalled when we say that you let Fluffy off the chain in here. There you go. The proof's in the pudding now.
2: Unbelievable.
0: No, come on, mate. Come on.
2: Oh, my God. It's so crazy. That's not real.
1: Joe's got something to say here.
4: No, you know, a lot of radio shows would find that funny.
1: Yeah.
4: But because we are older and mature.
1: That's right.
4: We wouldn't.
1: We were just.
0: I wasn't that. Actually laughing. I was dead serious. I think that's actually an HR issue.
3: Extremely.
2: That's not real. It's too squeaky.
1: Oh. Yours aren't usually that squeaky, are they?
5: Oh my God, I'm going to freak out.
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18: Showers increasing this evening. Tomorrow getting cooler, 12 degrees out top with a shower or two. For Sunday, partly cloudy, 13 degrees. And back to work Monday, partly cloudy and 13 degrees.
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0: Well, let's go. The Smallsy Show is on. And this, can I say, producer Zach, hello to you.
1: Hello. Hi.
0: An extra special edition of the show. Psychic medium John Edward. I need some X-Files music or something, please. Okay, that's good. Thank you. I'm feeling it. John Edward. Famous for doing readings, crossing over, talking to people who have died. He is going to be on the show very soon and doing free readings. Of course, you might remember he found fame back on Oprah Winfrey and then he had his own show. I remember him having his own show called Crossing Over where he would just make people cry.
1: Oh.
0: Like all the, there's going to be tears. If you would like to have a connection with John Edwards. Stand by. Details coming up. Also coming up on the show, we're going to do a temp check, vibe check, please.
1: Yeah.
0: I need to know if we're on the same page about something in particular when it comes to going to the movies. I was left shocked at what I saw the other... when I saw, and it takes a lot to shock me. And I was left...
1: Excuse me, you're so dramatic.
0: And I was left shocked. We're going to get to that soon. John Edward coming up next. This is The Smallsy Show.
12: This

0: The Smallsy Show is on. It is a Friday night live around the country. Hey, John Edward is standing by, ready to go on the air. He's also going to be live here in Australia in October, November and December, playing shows right around the country. Tickets, you can get them now at johnedward.net. Let's go.
1: Hi, this is psychic medium John Edward.
2: Just take me to the other side.
1: Crossover with me.
0: Well, for the very first time, here on the brand new show.
3: Yes, sir.
0: Indeed, John Edward is in the building, everybody.
3: Hey, hey.
0: Welcome to it, man. Welcome to my new home.
3: I love it. I might have had an inkling it was coming.
0: You did. I do have to take the curtain back a little bit. The last time I saw you, you did see this in the future. Is everything coming to plan so far?
3: Everything's coming to plan, sir.
0: I love to hear that. Anything else you can give me while you're here? I always love a cheeky little personal read before we start.
3: I'll talk to you off.
0: Okay. Well, welcome back to Australia. It's great to see you.
3: It is good to be in my soul home. I like being here.
0: You like being here?
3: Yeah.
0: A lot has happened since I saw you last. You're doing the iHeart Live for us, which we're very excited about. But you've also got the new book out, too.
3: I do. It's a book called Chasing Evil, and it's the true story of me helping an FBI agent on his cases for the last, 25 years.
0: So tell me how that happens. In the sense of when the FBI agent says, hey, I've got a cold case or an unsolved crime, what are you tapping into?
3: So you know how we're doing this?
0: Yeah.
3: I've been doing radio forever. So yeah. He heard me on the radio 25 years ago.
0: Right.
3: Taking calls, answering questions.
0: Yeah.
3: He didn't like that.
0: He didn't like you doing that?
3: No, did not like that.
0: Okay.
3: Not a believer in the subject matter.
0: Okay.
3: Heard me again once or twice on the radio.
0: Okay.
3: Then took it upon himself as a side gig. I'm going to take this guy down.
0: Yeah. Oh, he was trying to discredit you.
3: Yeah. So he brought me a real case.
0: Yeah.
3: I brought me a real cold case. He brought real evidence.
0: Yeah.
3: But he also went around to women in the office and said, can I have your watch? Can I have your lipstick? Can I have your whatever?
0: Right.
3: And threw that into the evidence bag as well.
0: Oh, to try and give you a couple of red herrings.
3: Yeah. Laid it all out in front of me.
0: Yeah.
3: And then I was able to discern the difference. I was like, I don't know what this is. It's not part of your case. Long story short, during the course of helping him on that specific case, I wound up reading for him. And information came through about his family.
0: Wow.
3: That he did not know.
0: Okay.
3: So he had to go to his parents. And when he went to his parents, they had an emotional reaction to what came through.
0: Yeah.
3: And that made him shift his perspective because he's a logical, analytical, investigative personality who's like, there's no way possible this guy would know this.
0: Yeah.
3: So that fostered more of a conversation with him, with me. And he said, can you use your ability to try to help me on some of my stuff?
0: Wow.
3: It's like, I can try.
0: Without giving too many spoilers away, do you crack some cases?
3: Bob cracked a lot of cases.
0: Okay, yeah, with your help.
3: Yeah, Bob cracked a lot of cases. And it's really, if you like true crime and you like psychic stuff.
0: I love true crime.
3: You're going to love Chasing Evil.
0: Okay,
3: Seriously, Chasing Evil is going to be the book for people to read.
0: Wherever you get your books, yes.
3: Yep.
0: You're also, you're going to be here. I'm going to do a quick plug because I saw you live. Was it 24? Last tour? I saw you last tour. If I can tell people. I have never been more blown away in my entire life watching someone connect with people who've passed over.
3: Wow. Thank you.
0: No, and I mean,
3: thank you.
0: So people need to, johnedward.net is where you can get your tickets from. You're going to be playing shows literally up and down the country. I don't think there's a town you're not going to.
3: I can't wait.
0: But now that we have you here, do you mind if we do some calls?
3: No, let's do it.
0: Okay. You know what's happening. We're going to take some calls. When we come back, John Edward is taking over. Talking to dead people, this is going to give you chills.
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0: The Smallsy Show is on around the country. We got psychic medium John Edward live in the studio with...
1: Hi, Claire.
2: Thank you for having me.
1: How can I help you, Claire? What's your question?
2: I would love to connect with my brother or my mother.
1: Okay, Claire, the first thing I'm going to tell you that I may not be able to directly connect with them specifically, but if you just keep your mind open to anything that's coming through, I'll pass that on to you. Claire, is there like a reference to somebody being a twin or having twins in the family? Because I'm seeing the sign of Gemini, and when I see the sign of Gemini, it makes me think twins, unless somebody actually is a Gemini.
2: There's no twins in the family, but my daughter and her cousin are often mistaken for twins, and her cousin is my brother's little boy.
1: Got it. So they would be kind of being raised together, or they're kind of connected on the same level?
2: Yes, okay. Absolutely.
1: And then Claire, is dad still living? Is your biological dad still living?
2: No, he's
1: okay.
2: not.
1: So that's the first place I need to start, because I'm getting the feeling of dad. So I want to acknowledge that there's a biological dad. Now, I know that whenever I use the word biological in a reading, that there's another energy that acts like a father figure, or you've had somebody else that I would see as being like that, whether that be an uncle or a grandfather, okay? So I know that there's another, or a stepdad, but there's another dad energy. Claire, did your brother pass by his own birthday, or did he pass by a holiday?
2: Not long after my birthday.
1: Okay, because I'm seeing my symbol that would make me feel like we want you to celebrate the date. We want you to celebrate the holiday. And then who had the quick and sudden passing where they were in and out? 1, 2, 3, 1, 2, 3.
2: My brother.
1: Okay, so I'm going to tell you, if your brother and your dad are the same like family, they're coming in together. I know that there's something about the 12th month, December, or the 12th of a month that they want me to highlight. And then is there some type of reference in front of you? If you look straight ahead from wherever you are to the right, like, is there something where you are in your house like that's of them?
2: Yes, there's a lot of his things, yes.
1: Okay, and did you recently, not recently, in the last few weeks, were you basically saying like, I need to go through some of this stuff to see what I want to keep and what I want to alleviate?
2: Yeah.
1: Okay.
2: Yeah, it was.
1: So I feel like there's something there that's got a memorabilia kind of a feeling. So like something that you have a very sentimental value to, not a financial value. Here's the thing that they feel about like stuff. Whatever you don't want to keep or can't keep because it's taking up space, I always tell people take photos of it because it still has the symbolic representation of what it means for you if it's keeping up that space. And then I know that there's a, I don't know if somebody had like a narcotic issue. Does somebody have a reaction to medication?
2: Yes.
1: Okay, because I'm feeling like there's a medication like reaction. Just know that this would be their way of coming in. I don't want you to feel alone though. So the ultimate feeling that I'm having is that you feel like you're alone in your family, and they don't want you to feel like you're alone.
2: Oh, you're gonna make me cry. Thank you so much.
3: Thank you, Claire.
2: Because that makes a lot of sense to me. Thank you.
3: Appreciate your call. Thank you. When you know how you're talking about the memorabilia, right? Mm-hmm. And they know. Like, do they know? Do people when they pass over? Did spirit care if you like just like do a funeral or do the ashes? Do they get caught up in those types of things?
1: They don't have the ego. They don't have the human ego of caring about that.
3: Okay,
1: but they do care about what we care about. So
3: okay,
1: so whatever it is that's going to help us navigate our grief and loss.
3: Yes,
1: they care about that.
3: Okay, wow, that's really.
1: So
3: nice.
1: I mean, I had a funny moment where somebody had They were cremated.
3: Yeah.
1: And there was a family battle over the ashes.
3: Yeah.
1: And it was like literally like a custody battle going over.
3: Over the ashes.
1: Over the ashes.
3: Nothing surprised me when it comes to, you know, taking things after someone passes away. Okay, we're going to take a break. We're going to do more calls in just a second.
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8: You won $5,000! 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
10: What does it mean to you to win $5,000? I think that hug said it all, but...
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10: Why do you need a holiday?
11: Because life's tough.
10: Is that why you entered?
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10: Oh, that's fine. 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Hey! 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
1: Hi, this is psychic medium John Edward. Crossover with me.
0: All right, sir, would you like to take some more calls?
2: Absolutely.
0: Oh, before we do that, I want to ask you actually a question. I have a beautiful dog, as you know. I wanted to know about people when you pick a pet or you get a new dog or a cat and you feel like you're connected to your animal. Do dogs or pets, are they ever spirit form? Have they ever been people or are pets always in pet form?
2: I don't think that pets are people. I don't think we reincarnate, you know, from pets to people or people to pets.
0: Yep.
2: But I know that we could have a relationship with a pet where that pet comes back.
0: So we could have in a past life, maybe have had a pet.
2: Or even in this lifetime, if you've lost a pet, that pet can be reincarnated and may find you again.
0: Wow. Okay. Let's do another call. Leslie's on the line. Hello.
3: Hello. How are you?
0: We're good. John is here. Say hello.
2: Hi, Leslie.
3: Hi, John. How are you?
2: I am good. How can I help you today?
3: Look, I would like to, if possible, reach my father, who passed quite some time ago. However, prior to his passing, I hadn't had any form of contact with him until 3 days prior to him leaving.
2: Okay. So I'm going to tell you that I don't know if I can connect with your dad, but I'm going to tell you what I'm just feeling around you, and you tell me where this goes, okay?
3: Sure.
2: Okay. The month of April is being shown to me, so either birthday or anniversary for someone in April is what's being shown to me first. Where is the April connection for you?
3: April is my father's birthday.
2: Okay. And then did somebody in his family kind of like step forward or step up in some way for you guys if in his absence, or if you didn't feel him around for a bit, was there other aspects or connections to the family?
3: No, not necessarily, no.
2: So who's the Bob or who's the B name for you?
3: The B?
2: Yeah, the B name, like as in like Barbara or Bob. Who's the B name? Who are you connected to that's the B name? Like
3: my mother, Betty.
2: Oh, just her?
0: Yeah.
2: Okay. So the reason why that's important is I don't know you. So for me to trust what I'm seeing and feeling, I have to have like a place to anchor myself. So I'm going to tell you that if your mom is still living, right, somebody in her family had to step in as the quote unquote, maybe uncle or stepdad or be some other kind of just energy that's there. To answer your question though about your dad, there's a level of healing that can take place if you give yourself permission, meaning if you recognize that your dad is not the same energy that he was when he was here, that would have caused the split in your family or in that dynamic, then you can allow him back into your life. And I'm going to tell you from personal experience, I had a tumultuous relationship with my dad. I was no contact with him. I essentially found out he had passed. But the moment I found out he passed, I welcomed him back in because I recognized he was no longer the energy that could hurt me in the way that he could have in life. That doesn't mean that I change the past. It doesn't mean that I rewrite the past, because the past makes us who we are today in our present. But I did let him in because he's not that energy any longer. So I think that you can actually heal your relationship with your dad if you give yourself permission to do that. And maybe energetically, he can send you a sign or a symbol to let you know that.
0: Thank you, Leslie. Thank you. Appreciate it. Thanks for being a caller. I got a question for you.
2: Sure.
0: Are we all a little bit psychic?
2: Yes.
0: How do we tap into that?
2: I think everybody can tap into it. It can tap in differently.
0: Okay.
2: You know, I used to teach workshops on how to develop intuition. Mm. And I stopped doing that because people wanted to do it as a career. And they wanted to be like, I was trained by John Edwards.
0: So, oh, yeah. No, okay. Yeah, that's
2: so,
0: bad.
2: So
0: yeah,
2: I stopped doing that.
0: Yep, good. Yep.
2: But on the Evolve Plus app,
0: yes.
2: I have the entire course that I taught.
0: Okay.
2: So it's all on Evolve Plus TV. So people go to evolveplus.tv.
0: Yep.
2: There's a whole intuitive workshop. It's broken up into 8 separate virtual classes.
0: Okay.
2: And it's called Project U.
0: Does that mean to like trusting your gut, that sort of thing?
2: Trusting your gut when you meet a person and you're like, this is not feeling right. Paying attention to that.
0: This is I was having this conversation and someone had said something and I was like, oh, I don't know what they were like. Their energy was a bit off. And someone looked at me like I was talking crazy talk. And they're like, what do you mean there? And I don't know how to describe it. But when I sometimes meet people, I can tell straight away, I'm like, ooh, I don't know if they like me or their energy's not quite right. Like,
2: they can be having a bad day, but you're picking up on it.
0: Yeah.
2: I can't tell you, there's been over the last 4 decades of me doing this, there's been a number of times where I've met a person and I was like, ooh, I have that reaction.
0: Yeah.
2: And then I like meet them under a different set of circumstances.
0: Okay.
2: And I'm like, oh, maybe I was wrong about them.
0: Yeah.
2: Oh, I might have misjudged. Nope. Nope. It's just they masked it better the second time.
0: Without putting words into your mouth, what I'm sort of hearing here is sort of trust your first instincts when it comes to people.
2: Or pay attention to how someone makes you feel.
0: Yeah.
2: Another way of looking at it is if you have a pet and that pet doesn't react to a person in a certain way.
0: Yeah.
2: Question why.
0: Yeah. Yeah, I think there's a funny internet meme, which is like, I don't know, I'm not a good judge of character, but I trust my dog's
2: judge. Dog.
0: My dog doesn't like you, there's something wrong.
2: Yep.
0: You're going to be here in October through December doing your live shows, johnedward.net. Always wonderful to see you. Thank you for being here.
2: Thanks, guys.
0: If you'd like to see John Edward when he's on tour, johnedward.net is the way. I can tell you right now, it is worth every cent if he's coming to a town near you. Next on the show, we need to talk cinema etiquette if you're going to the movies. Stand by, we'll do it next here on The Smallsy Show.
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0: Cinema etiquette. Cinema etiquette team. Where are we at with flipping your shoes off, taking your shoes off, getting your little... getting your hoofs out in a cinema. Are we on board? Are we anti it? What are we saying?
4: No.
0: I agree. G in the phone room is the lady on the show.
5: I've for sure done it.
0: Are you joking?
5: Well, with socks on. But like if I've worn like Ugg boots or something and my feet get a bit hot.
0: You'll take your shoes off in public.
5: But it's like clean. I have clean feet, clean shoes. Okay. I'm not like toes splayed on the seat in front.
0: Leo Woodall. You know him, the heartthrob from Bridget Jones. He was on the show promoing his new movie, Tuna. When I had to go see the movie early to do the interview with him, and someone whose name I will not name took his shoes off in the cinema. And turns out I am Leo Woodall actually was like, yeah, I take my shoes off in the cinema too.
6: I'm not against, I've done it before. I've kicked off my shoes in the
0: really?
6: Cinema. Keep your socks on though.
7: Keep your socks on, that'd be appreciated. And like, don't put them in my face, but go.
0: Okay, I want to do a quick power round phone poll. Cinema etiquette, talking about that. Shoes off at the cinema. What are we saying? Nicole, I say keep your stanky hooves in enclosed areas and don't take your shoes off in public. What do you say?
8: I agree, especially if those people that, if they do take them off, and I can't stand those people, they put it on the seat in front. That is revolting.
0: The stank, yes.
8: Yeah, not good. But I do have my daughter in the car who's having an argument with me that she thinks there's absolutely nothing wrong with taking your shoes off. So I've obviously not raised her very well.
0: No, Nicole, the kids of today, what will we do? What will we do?
8: Exactly.
0: Hey, let's give you a double pass to go check out any movie you want at Event Cinemas, right? And catch all the big screen action. Enjoy.
8: Oh, thank you.
0: Please,
8: with our shoes on.
0: Yeah, please keep the shoes on, okay? Amy, what are you saying, yay or nay?
9: I say nay for boys, teenage boys.
0: Teenage boys, see, it's the smell, right? It's the teenage boy smell. And Hayley, what are you saying about shoes on, shoes off?
10: Shoes off. I will take bed socks with me. I will take my bra off and take a little blanket. I will get comfy.
0: What are you saying how you will take your bra off?
10: I mean, I'm wearing clothes, of course, but you want to be comfortable. You get home, you watch a movie. I'm paying good money. I'll do the same thing at the cinema.
0: You real settling in there, aren't you? You're like treating that public cinema like it's your own private lounge. Well, you know what? I would love you to take your bra off at Event Cinemas. You can see any movie you want on the big screen, okay?
10: Thank you so much.
0: Enjoy. Thank you for listening to the show.
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1: 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We're back on Monday.
2: My word, and next week we're talking to Jessica Mowboy. I can't wait. Australian hero.
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3: I don't know yet. I might just stay home and have a week off.
4: Oh, that's fine. Bronwyn, have a week off, everybody. 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

0: everyone. Mitch and Xavier here. We are back tomorrow morning for a gigantic edition of The Water Boys. What have we got on, X?
1: Huge show. Socceroos are taking on the USA tomorrow morning, Mitch. We'll unpack what happens there. VFL, they're off to Sandringham. So we'll grab a couple of guests there and see what's happening in Devil's World.
0: Looking forward to that. Cripps Waratah head coach Fee Gapin also to join us at the pointy end of the TNL season. We're going to be back tomorrow morning for a big show. Make sure you join us for The Water Boys here on 7HOFM from

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3: 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I might just stay home and have a week off.
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3: 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I might just stay home and have a week off.
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0: everyone. Mitch and Xavier here. We are back tomorrow morning for a gigantic edition of The Water Boys. What have we got on, X?
1: Huge show. Socceroos are taking on the USA tomorrow morning, Mitch. We'll unpack what happens there. VFL, they're off to Sandringham. So we'll grab a couple of guests there and see what's happening in Devil's World.
0: Looking forward to that. Cripps Waratah head coach Fee Gapin also to join us at the pointy end of the TNL season. We're going to be back tomorrow morning for a big show. 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
7: Going to be a cool one today. 12 degrees our top. Tomorrow partly cloudy and 13. Partly cloudy for the back to work Monday. 13 degrees and those showers back for most of the week.
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Turn that clown down and turn up this new music. Ariana Grande, Hate That I Made You Love Me.

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0: Thanks to the Heat Pump Shop, where the weather is always tickety-boo.
7: Going to be a cool one today, 12 degrees our top. Tomorrow, partly cloudy and 13. Partly cloudy for the back to work Monday, 13 degrees and those showers back for most of the week.

0: Will and Woody, you're either up early, up late, or maybe still out. Maybe you're heading back to your house and a former reality star is coming over to have a great time with you.
1: Ooh, that would be really exciting.
0: Yeah, one of us has been in that situation before.
1: We won't say which one, though. The question is, if that former reality star is coming over to your house,
0: yeah,
1: and I had to bring up Sharon again, but are you going to have a shower?
0: Did you?
1: Do you... What? You might. Why don't you make it specific? We're having fun before. My wife might be up.
0: That's true.
1: Because, you know, we have a young child. If you're up, hun, I'll be home soon. And Will's joking. All right, let's crack into the best bits.
0: Will and Woody. This is...

0: good happens after midnight, except these two. It's Will and Woody keeping you up.
1: Text through 0429 13 1065 at the moment. It's a basic poll we're running on the text line. Should Woody go as a vampire or a hockey player to his role play date with his wife next weekend? We will unveil that a little bit later on. Right now, though,
2: I'm going to say that's a soft drink.
3: Can you hear it?
4: It's a beer.
3: Can you hear it?
5: Beer.
3: Darcy, no. Darcy, no. Darcy, no.
6: Alrighty, 10K if you get 16 in a row. Lauren, you know the rules. Beer or soft drink? Are you ready for your first can, Loz?
2: I'm not sure, but I'm going to give it a go.
6: Beautiful. Let's go.
2: Soft drink.
1: That's a beer, Loz.
2: Damn it.
6: You knew. You knew you were nowhere, Loz, and I appreciate your honesty. That was a beer. Let's
1: move on.
6: You've
1: got to shoot your shot, Woods.
6: You do. You absolutely
1: 13-1065, if you want to play, it's beer or soft drink based on the sound of the can opening. As Woods said, the record's 16, $10,000 for the person who gets anywhere. Well, no, if you get that. But someone hasn't got near that in a while, I think it's worth saying.
6: That is right. I think George can do it, though. Hi, George.
7: Hey, how you guys going?
6: We're good, mate. We're Georgie. Really good. Where are you on the way to, George?
7: Just finally on the way back home.
6: Beautiful. All right, let's get you. Let's get your 10K to finish your Friday. Here we go. Can one.
7: Yeah.
1: Beer. Bad luck, Georgie. George. We're cold, Australia. We're a bit cold. We'll go to Katie. It's all right. We'll go to Katie. I've got a good feeling about Katie. Katie, you've played before. Come on. Katie, turn your radio off for me.
2: Yes.
1: Turn your radio off.
2: Sorry.
1: That's all right. Turn your radio off. Katie, can you hear me now?
2: Yes, I can hear you.
1: Okay, great. Have you played before, Katie?
2: I have not played, but I play every week.
1: Okay. Good. Right, that's good.
2: Right. On the radio.
1: The other two boys were absolute crumpets.
6: First,
1: here we go.
6: First person was a woman. Katie, here we go. Can one.
1: Oh, gender's just a concept.
2: Ooh, a beer?
6: Here we go.
1: Yeah, nice.
6: Katie. Here we go. So what's your strike rate usually like when you're playing in your car, Katie?
2: Honestly, it's about 50-50.
6: Okay. All right. So just so if you were guessing, you'd have the same strike rate. Okay. Let's go to can two.
2: I think that's a beer.
1: Oh, God. I think I'm going to do us all a favour.
6: It was 50-50 for Katie.
1: I'm going to do us all a favour. Phone lines are full. Everyone wants to play. I think we just need a reset. Okay. We might need to flush out some of the talent.
6: Maybe turn your radio off, turn it back on again.
1: I reckon the producers maybe just filter through, have you played before? Because if they haven't, I don't think we want to hear from them today.
6: Yep.
1: I can't have another day of just...
6: I get it, mate. I can hear your anger. I get it.
1: You know what I mean? Yep. Don't waste our time.
6: People have let you down.
1: Don't waste our time.
6: Yep. And just hang up now if you're not going to bring your A game, I'd say. No one's listening to that.
1: Phil and Woody.
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Now, the sound of nothing. Now that we've given our tech team a heart attack, let's play some new music instead. Music. Martin Garrix and Ed Sheeran. Repeat it.

0: cons you've ever been to. Will and Woody keeping you up.
1: You can text us vampire or hockey player as to what Woody should go to his role play date with his wife as.
2: Mm-hmm. Need your help.
1: This weekend, just text hockey or vampire. 0429131065. We're close to deciding, guys. Right now, though.
3: Can you hear it?
2: Beer or soft drink based on the sound of the can opening, and we are ice cold.
1: Ice cold.
2: Right now,
1: couldn't
2: Australia.
1: Be colder. Couldn't be colder. Hey, Lexi, before we give you, get your first can, Lexi,
4: yeah.
1: Do you reckon Woods should go as a hockey player or a vampire to his role play date with his wife?
4: Hockey player, just because of the new prime season.
2: Yeah, and my wife did watch both of Off Campus and, what's that, Heated Rivalry?
1: Yes,
2: yes. So it's definitely sexy, Lexi.
4: Yeah.
2: All right, Lexi, let's play Can You Hear It? Beer or soft drink, here's can one.
4: That is a soft drink.
2: Lexi!
1: That's a beer, Lex.
2: That was a beer. Sorry, Lex.
1: Thanks for playing,
4: yeah.
1: Lex.
4: Yeah.
1: Chase, should Woods go as a vampire or a hockey player to his role play date with his wife?
5: I reckon definitely a vampire.
2: Yeah. Why?
5: Throw things out of the bucket.
2: What's that, sorry?
5: Mix things up a bit.
2: Yeah, fair. Yeah, you're right.
1: You said throw things out of the bucket. I don't know. I don't know what that means.
2: I like it as a turn of phrase.
1: I can one, Chase.
5: Yeah, that's it, mate.
2: Chase?
5: Yeah.
2: Did you hear that?
5: Oh, no, sorry, I didn't. I thought you were talking to someone else, sorry.
2: What?
5: Yeah, sorry, okay. Mate.
2: I'll tell you what, I'm going to give you another one, Chase.
5: Yeah,
1: really?
5: Yeah, I'm listening.
1: We are Australia. This could be the worst round of Can You Hear It we've ever put together.
2: Listen carefully, Chase.
5: That is definitely a beer.
1: Yes.
2: Here we go.
1: Chasey.
2: Here we go. Chuck it out of the bucket, Chase.
1: Chasey. Chuck
5: let's
1: it out of the
5: go,
1: bucket, big
5: go.
1: Fella.
5: Let's go.
1: Here we go.
2: Right, here's number two.
5: I'm pretty sure that's a beer again.
2: Oh, no.
5: Are you kidding me?
2: I'm kidding.
1: No face,
2: kidding.
1: No chase.
2: That was a Coke, mate. That was soft drink. Sorry, Chase.
5: Oh, you're kidding.
1: Also found the sinkhole, didn't he? Just tumbled away down there, never to be seen again.
2: He was a strange cat.
1: Strange cat, throw it out of the bucket, mate.
2: Okay, let's go to Gina. Gina, we're asking everyone. I think it's worth doing. I've got a role play dinner with my wife next week. Hockey player or vampire?
4: Hockey player.
2: Bang.
1: Okay. All the chicks are for hockey player, apart from Annalise, who's hot on vampire.
4: It's all right.
2: Yeah. Okay, let's play. Can you?
1: Sorry, Gina.
2: Okay.
1: Here we go.
2: Here's can one, Gina.
4: Okay. Soft drink.
2: Oh.
1: Bad luck, Jane.
2: Sorry, Gina.
4: Oh, okay. Thanks.
2: Have a good weekend, Gina.
1: Sorry to ruin the dream, Jane.
4: Thank you.
2: Oh, nice.
1: Oh,
2: ride.
1: Also.
2: God.
1: Wow.
2: I tell you what. I
1: tumbled into the pit of despair.
2: I don't mean
1: Tommy
2: to.
1: Tommy Bunbush is Tommy loving that. It's a hot move. Yeah. It's a hot move.
2: I don't mean to bring up a negative. I think this is the worst we've ever done it.
1: The worst can you hear it.
2: I think we've
1: been.
2: Only got one right out of everyone. Is that right? There's appalling.
1: One can.
2: I think so.
1: Have we changed your microphone or the cracking technique or something?
2: I did say before, we've got two. We've got two cans, which is still incredibly low. I clipped my fingernails today, which can.
1: Oh, God, let's go to Leanne. I regret.
2: Leanne, you ready to go?
6: I sure am.
2: All right, Leanne.
1: How are you feeling, Leanne? Like, you're the last player today, I'm going to call it. You're the last player. You've heard the last 20 minutes. It's been abysmal.
6: Oh, hopefully I can do better than everyone else.
2: We hope so, Leanne. We really hope so.
1: Doesn't sound convincing, does it?
2: Are you gonna do well, Leanne? Convince me.
6: Yes, I'm going to do well.
2: Here we go.
6: 10 at least.
2: 10 at least. All right, Leanne. It starts with one. Here it is.
6: Soda.
2: Oh, my God.
1: Right. It'll be back next week.
2: Ha ha ha ha ha ha ha ha ha ha ha ha ha ha ha ha ha ha ha ha ha ha ha ha ha ha ha ha ha ha ha ha ha ha ha ha ha ha ha ha ha ha ha ha ha ha ha ha ha ha ha ha ha ha ha ha ha ha ha ha ha ha ha ha ha ha 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
2: Okay, very glad Annalise has been removed from that opener. It wasn't Elmo telling us to sacrifice something by burning it. Because it had no malice in it, Woods. This is actually quite a malicious thing that we're doing. We're asking you guys, 131065, to nominate something that you would like to sacrifice, and it's a legit sacrifice.
3: Yep.
2: We will be setting that thing on fire. We will be burning it. There is a pyrotechnics crew that will be down there. There's probably a flamethrower. We've had to organise the fire brigade to come down. It's all very... We've got the permits.
3: All the permits.
2: All the permits.
3: No expenses spared.
2: We have had a couple of permits that have missed... through before. So, yes.
3: No, not with us. No, never with us, mate. We are a well-drilled unit. I will be holding the flamethrower.
2: No.
3: I will. Yes, I will be. I've been talking to a lot of people about that. I'll be holding the flamethrower. Currently in the lead, we have got Kelly. So Kelly currently has the 10 grand because she is willing to sacrifice her personal diaries from when she was a kid wrapped up in her wedding dress. That's a great little package. Let's go to Chantel here. Chantel, you think you've got something more sentimental to you that you are willing for us to burn?
4: Yep, I do.
3: What is it?
4: So when I was growing up, I was passionate about playing the trumpet. I won a lot of competitions and stuff with the town band. And then when I got to high school, I got bullied hardcore for it. Because apparently it's not the coolest thing to do.
3: Yeah. Sorry to hear that, Chantel. They're just jealous. They're just jealous, Chantel. Go on.
4: Yeah, jealous of my skills, I guess.
3: 100%. 100%.
4: So I've kept that trumpet all these years because I'm actually quite gutted that I stopped doing it over some bullies. It wouldn't really be burning the trumpet. It would be burning the regret of giving up a passion I had just because of what people thought.
2: Got a little bit of a sad undertone to it, doesn't it?
3: It's a good sell, though. I think it was a great sell because I can hear your emotion there, Chantel. So you want us to put that trumpet in flames?
4: Yeah, put it to rest.
3: All right. Interesting, Chantel. Thank you. Let's go to Nick here. Would a trumpet melt? Would it melt?
2: We're not doing the trumpet.
3: Just a scientific question. Would it melt?
2: We need to melt the metal, which you'd have to get very hot. And I don't know. I mean, I've been in touch with the pyrotechnics company, but I'm getting told to move on. Nick, on 131065. Nick.
5: Boys, I have something that's not just of value to me, but of value to everyone, arguably.
2: Let's hear it, Nick.
5: And that is a 300-year-old piece of English literature.
2: Whoa.
5: It's an old book, first edition, only edition. There's very few copies left of it.
2: What's
5: in the
2: it
5: world.
2: Called, Nick?
5: It is called The Genuine Works in Verse and Prose of the Right Honourable George Granville, 1st Baron Lansdowne.
3: That's a real mouthful. It's a real mouthful.
2: What was it? The first edition, The Genuine Works in Prose of who?
3: Oh, mate, I lost it after the first 2 weeks.
2: No, I've heard. I want to look it up.
3: Their marketing team needs to sort that out. Nick, why have you got that book?
5: My grandfather brought it across from the UK, gave it to my father, gave it to me. Wow. I wasn't going to give it to my kids, but, you know, 10 grand.
3: Burn it. I tell you what, your kids will definitely prefer 10 grand over an old book that no one knows the title of.
2: I'm having a look at this now.
5: There's very few copies of this thing left in the world.
2: It was written. It looks like I can pick one up on Amazon.
3: 1732 it was written, Nick.
5: Yeah.
3: You might not have the first edition there, though, Wilbur. That might just be like a copy.
2: I'm telling you right now, I can definitely pick one up for $23 ordered before arrived before 7 o'clock tonight. Amazon's amazing.
3: Hold the line, Nick. Hold the line. I don't reckon that's first edition. That's not first edition, mate. Let's go to Louise here.
2: So is HBO Max, for the record.
3: Louise, what would you like to burn? It's got to be sentimental. Towards you, Louise. Currently, I still think it's the personal diaries and the wedding dress.
2: 100%.
3: But what have you got to offer us, Louise?
6: Well, mine's my wedding album.
3: Oh, as in all the photos?
6: Yeah.
3: Are you still with hubby?
6: I'm not, but the photos capture emotions of loved ones on the day, like for the kids to look back on.
3: Oh, any digital backups of these, Louise?
6: No.
3: These are the only photos of your wedding and you're willing to throw them into a fire?
6: Yep, and I might even put the video in as well.
3: Bloody hell.
2: She is. All right, good on you, Louise. Let's go to Julianne. Julianne, what are you willing to sacrifice for $10,000?
3: Julianne?
7: Oh, hi. Oh, I have love letters from somebody in the war in 1940s, and they're very close to my heart. They were my aunties. There's about 30 letters that I was going to give them to the war memorial.
3: Oh.
7: There's photos and everything, old photos.
3: This feels wrong to burn. Like that's a piece of history.
2: I don't know if I can burn that.
7: I have 14 grandchildren that I need to care for. I have a chronic kidney disease. I need this $10,000.
2: Okay, Julianne.
3: Okay.
7: Auntie's letters.
2: Yeah, fair enough. So, all right, Julianne.
3: So did your auntie end up marrying the guy that she was writing love letters to in the war?
7: No, the letters stopped.
3: Letters stop.
7: Oh, fascinating. You could easily write
2: fascinating
7: a book out of these letters.
2: Fascinating, Julianne. Wow. Appreciate the call.
3: Thank you, Julianne. All right.
2: Wills. That was loaded.
3: I think that they're pretty sentimental, though.
2: Mate, we can't. I can't conscionably burn.
3: This is House of the Dragon, man. You need to put your pants on. You need to put your big boy pants on. We're burning something sentimental. This is what this whole bit's about.
2: Yeah.
3: We can't be feeling guilty about this. But I don't do that in House of Dragon.
2: Letters from 1940. I mean, imagine the poor bugger who was in the trenches writing these things and we're going to burn them.
3: He's dead. I'm sorry. This is House of the Dragon.
2: It's House of the Dragon.
3: This is House of the Dragon.
2: No, it's fair enough. It's all about death. And they do it very well.
3: Come
2: on
3: and
2: HBO
3: have a bath with me. They do that in House of the Dragon.
2: They do a bit of that. They do a bit of that.
3: But also the wedding album, I think, is interesting. The only photos from a wedding.
2: Mm.
3: That's as she said, it captures an emotion.
2: I don't think she uses it.
3: Well, you want the 300-year-old book?
2: No.
3: Or you want to keep Kelly? You don't think anything beat Kelly?
2: Look, to be honest.
3: Yeah.
2: Let's stay with Kelly. I want to go with Julianne, but it's just, we're going to get haunted for that.
3: We will not.
2: That's the sort of thing you get haunted for.
3: We're not going to be.
2: You're going to get haunted. You'll be haunted.
3: I want to be haunted.
2: No, well, that's strange.
3: No, okay, so we're staying with Kelly. Okay, so this is how this works, guys. We don't think there was anything more sentimental than Kelly from yesterday.
2: Don't you reckon?
3: I think it's the...
2: Well, let's go to the photos. Woody's choice, spirits. Julianne, we're going the photos from 1940, the love letter.
7: Hey, really?
2: Well, for now. You're currently in the lead,
3: yes.
2: But we've got a whole week of this next week, so someone might beat you to the punch.
7: Oh, I can't see how 1940s. Real.
2: No, you've already sold it, mate. We can't hear it again. Thank you so much.
3: We're choosing you, Julianne.
2: Been very good.
3: And we're risking haunting.
2: Season 3 of the HBO original series House of the Dragon premieres Monday only on HBO Max. Woods, yesterday I spoke at length about some chairs that I bought.
3: And we're done with that.
2: I promised that I would be done. No, I've got to bring it up again.
3: No, for your sakes,
2: I think you're going to have a laugh. I think you're going to have a laugh. Will and Woody.
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0: The dead of night comes alive. It's Will and Woody keeping you up.
1: I just want to finish off something. I have been speaking about a chair, two chairs, two armchairs.
2: We've got to wrap up chair
1: that
2: chat.
1: I had to return.
2: We've got to wrap up. You spoke about chairs for 25 minutes. I think we've had enough chair chat for the whole quarter.
1: I just think everyone's going to enjoy what I have to say about the chairs now because everyone has enjoyed me suffering. Basically, got these chairs, too big, tried to send them back, got told that in order to send them back, I had to dismantle them and individually wrap each piece of chair.
2: With 30 metres of glad wrap, I believe.
1: 30 metres of glad wrap.
3: Don't forget we also received that text.

0: message from that person who said, I prefer Will McMahon sitting on chairs rather than talking about them.
1: Yeah, it was brutal feedback, brutal live feedback.
2: And hence, pretty courageous of me to bring back. not even a day later.
1: How angry is that person right now? I told you.
2: We lost a listener. We've lost a listener. There's no doubt about that. Yeah. But I just, given how much I have been banged on about this and given that it has taken me 3 days to individually wrap each piece of chair.
3: Yeah, yeah.
2: And then send them off.
1: You seemed relieved.
2: Via courier. I had to courier them back.
3: Yeah.
1: But you did this morning.
2: Yes.
1: You seemed relieved today. It felt like a weight was off your shoulders today. It felt like
2: the chairs are gone.
1: The chair dilemma was
2: behind
1: you.
2: They're out of my head. They're out of the house. Yes. I'm done with them. Yes. Thank God.
3: Yes.
2: And then, you're already laughing because you know what this is about, Woods, but the person who has enjoyed this more than any of you bastards who have been laughing at me about this is my wife, Sem. She has loved this. She's loved every second of it. And today, she's having a tough day at home with the kids, but she called me just to tell me how much she is enjoying this final little cherry on the cake of the chair chat.
1: I could hear her laughing at you through the phone.
2: Yep.
1: It's unbelievable.
2: Yep.
4: Hello.
2: Oh, hello, my love.
4: Oh, hello.
2: Hey, I was just calling to cover off for Woody's sake the thing that arrived in the mail that you found very funny.
4: Oh, yeah. Woody doesn't know.
2: No, well, he's
1: I've caught some wind of it.
2: I just want to get this over with because I know you're going to laugh about it at some stage, so get it done with.
4: He went to the supermarket to get extra Glad wrap, came back, realized that one roll wasn't enough. So he was like, oh, I got to get to Bunnings because I've got to get like plastic bags. And I said to him, I was like, you just got to get these heavy duty, large bin bags. He comes back with kitchen tidy bags, lemon scented.
1: You idiot. You idiot. Go on, Sam.
4: That didn't fit. I think he had to put four bags open, like he had to cut them open on the side.
2: Right.
4: Like one cushion. Brilliant. Times 40. Anyway, it is. So he's been doing this Monday, Tuesday, and Wednesday morning. We had the accountant here, Sage, and he's still, while we have this chat, he's still wrapping the lemons and the tidy bags around these bloody pillows.
2: Right.
4: And then on the way out, he goes, oh, Sam, I've got a package. I don't really know what it is. I'm like, oh, well. So I say to Max, I'm like, Max, Daddy's got a package. You want to open it? He's like, yeah. And she unwraps two massive plastic heavy duty bags from this company. Turns out they sent you the bag
1: It was all for nothing.
2: They provided bags.
1: It was all for
2: nothing. They provide
1: nothing.
2: A very large bag that you just throw over the top and you put it on your porch.
1: What a great company. What a great company. Well
2: very
1: done.
2: Very good.
1: Thank you.
2: We've all had a good time there.
4: Yes.
2: Well, that's because I'm a winner. Normally I'm on top. I'm killing it. So.
4: Yeah. Well, but you know, this is a great thing. You were so happy with yourself as well.
1: He was texting me too. He was texting me photos being like, how good is
2: this?
1: Look at the colors.
2: Shut up. All right.
4: Creative Will. Good. I mean, that's what you know how to
2: do.
4: We love you for it.
2: Sammy, quick question for you before you go.
4: Quick question.
2: Bang. Gotta get one back. Love that.
1: Yeah, she knew it was coming too. You do it to her so much. She was like, no.
5: 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And that's just the daily drive to work. Use the time with us, just 60 seconds, and you could win a grand. The $1,000 Minute, 7:40 with Sarah McInjono on 7HOFM.
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10: Going to be a cool one today. 12 degrees our top. Tomorrow, partly cloudy and 13. Partly cloudy for the back-to-work Monday, 13 degrees and those showers back for most of the week.

0: Will and Woody, you're either up early, up late. Either way, we're here. This is just some good gear.
1: And you're probably wondering to yourself, like, do I go to bed now? Like, if I go to sleep now, I'm probably still getting 4 to 5. Or hours of sleep, that is. Mm. Or do we just enjoy our best bits and just, I mean, enjoy a beautiful sunrise? We're with you until the sunrise. We're there with you half the way. And then, you know, from that point on, it's all uphill, baby. You'll get there.
0: Yeah. I don't know if I've ever, like, if a radio show has ever made me, like, skip sleep.
1: Well, let me tell you.
0: Do you know what I mean? Like, no, this would have to be scintillating.
1: And it is.
0: Is it?
1: Mm-hmm.
0: I haven't checked the edits.
1: I don't know what we're doing, but I know that it's scintillating. Okay. It's you and me.
0: It's Will and Woody.
1: Get to the sunrise, baby.
0: Will and Woody. Yes.

0: up early. It's Will and Woody keeping you up.
1: What a great time to be alive, guys. You're clocking off work. You're on the way home. It is the weekend. We're all very excited for that, but not as much as Woody is, guys, because he's got a role play date with his wife, Mim.
2: Yes.
1: Very exciting. You guys have been part of this all week, deciding which character or who Woody's going to become for this date.
2: Because I want to be the sexiest character possible. I want to blow my wife's mind when I walk into that restaurant and meet her for the first time ever. So again, thank you to all your suggestions. We have got it down to two. It's either vampire or ice hockey player.
1: Yes.
2: We put this as a poll up on our socials on Instagram. Yep. Sexy, you've got the results of that poll between vampire and ice hockey player. What is it?
3: I do. It's actually between three. It's fireman, vampire, and ice hockey player.
2: Okay. What were the results like?
3: So fireman dead last.
2: Yep. Okay, that's good. That's good. We didn't like fireman. We didn't like it.
1: Most people say fireman.
3: And then in second, we've got vampire.
2: All right.
3: Which means in third, we've got the ice hockey player, which is actually 50% of people thought you should do ice hockey player.
1: Wow. There you go. Okay. Well, that's interesting. That's interesting because over on the analogs on the text line.
2: Yes.
1: This also went a few different ways.
2: Okay.
1: So hockey player came in at 31%.
2: Oh, whoa.
1: Yeah. Vampire came in at 67%.
2: Whoa. Hang on a second.
1: Out of nowhere.
2: That's
1: 2% suggested Ellen DeGeneres.
2: Very good.
1: Yeah, I've had nothing to do with
2: funny,
1: that.
2: No, it's very funny.
1: No, but
2: it's
1: so, funny. You know, so vampire good. Takes the cake.
2: Well, hang on. But didn't on socials, didn't ice hockey player win?
1: Yeah, well, yeah. So it's. Oh, I don't know how many people voted on the poll, Darce.
3: 200.
1: How many texts do we have, Button Pusher Tommy?
4: 13.
1: Not the honesty.
2: Well, God, this was supposed to be.
4: We also had that text, that next text there as well.
1: Oh, there was a suggestion for a vampire hockey player.
2: Oh, I think
1: it's convoluted.
2: Funny. So my wife it's funny. I didn't bring this up at home with my wife at all because the whole thing was like, let's surprise each other.
1: Mm.
2: She's obviously across it. She's heard it. And she was like, this is all, it's great. It's fine. You're doing that. Define your character. She's like, I want more sexy than silly. So take it seriously. So my question would be then, given that the poll has not helped us at all because the socials went against the text line.
1: Yeah.
2: I think vampire might be creeping on silly more than ice hockey player.
1: Oh, well, Annalise got a bit to say about that. Annalise, where do you... vampires aren't silly, mate. People take them seriously.
5: Don't you dare say that about Edward Cullen. How dare you?
2: But, like, in his world, sure, vampires are serious, but vampires don't exist. I'm sorry to break it to you.
5: Hockey player, fad. It's a fad. Vampire, timeless.
1: Yeah, timeless. Yeah,
5: timeless.
2: I get that. But I'm not planning on being an ice hockey player for the rest of my life with my wife. It's just for one night. So I think I should lean in.
5: But that might be a meme in the future, whereas a vampire won't ever be a meme.
2: Oh, yeah, no, fair point. Anyway,
5: what you will.
2: You're the king of sex, as you often say, amongst friends. what do you reckon between ice hockey player and vampire?
1: For me, I mean, you said before she doesn't want it to be silly.
2: Yes.
1: Right? Nothing is sillier to me than you rocking up to a restaurant in rollerblades. With an ice hockey stick and a helmet. So I reckon it's got to be the vampire.
2: Oh, it's vampire.
1: It's got to be.
2: I'm going
1: it
2: as a
1: just has to be. Annalise, way too excited. Way too all right. excited. All right, we'll find out next week.
2: Annalise, why did you celebrate so much?
0: It's Will and Woody.
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1: Sam and Joey.
2: Now some ghostly sounds.
3: Ooh.
2: Clearly, that was me just pretending. Hey, look, new music.
4: New music.
2: Stella Lefty, Boston.
5: On a

0: what happens after midnight, except these two. It's Will and Woody keeping you up.
1: Woodrow, the easily the most advertising we've ever had in our careers has happened recently.
2: Yeah.
1: Never cracked the billboards, but we are in every Chemist Warehouse all over the country at the moment.
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1: It's not a sponsored bit, I should mention.
2: But I genuinely love Chemist Warehouse, and to be promoted in Chemist Warehouse is truly a dream come true. Yeah. I went in there the other day. Mm. I was actually a little bit devastated. I kept asking all the workers for help with things. None of them said anything.
1: Oh, you were like,
2: I was like, excuse me, where's the Hydrolite? And they didn't mention a thing.
1: And you were hoping that they'd say,
2: you're the guy from the billion posters that are around here. They didn't say a thing.
1: Oh, they didn't say it.
2: I even took my hood off. At one point, I took my hood off and I was like, you know, I'm right here.
1: Well, look, we are in every Chemist Warehouse. And again, it's not a sponsored bit. It's because we're doing some stuff with Gotcha for Life. We actually got approached by Gus Walland, who's, if you have a look in Chemist Warehouse, he's the other super trim young guy who's in the photo with us. Mm-hmm.
2: couldn't keep it together there, Gussie. Couldn't quite keep it together.
1: And he's on the phone now to talk a bit more about it. Gussie, thanks for coming on the show.
3: I was keeping it together until you said young and trim, and I thought you'd just taken the absolute mickey there. But I actually went into Chemist Warehouse in Parramatta in Sydney today, and I did exactly the same thing. I went, hi, how you going? Just wondering if you could show me where the toothpaste is.
2: Yes.
3: And they're like, yeah, just down here. And I'm like, yep, you sort of recognize me. Like I'm on 20 posters, literally as far as you can see, but no one stopped for me either. So a little disappointing.
2: And you look like a bit of a freak, don't you? You know, because I would kept standing there and pausing, just waiting for them to have the moment. And then they're like, is that it, sir? And then you just have to awkwardly move on.
3: Yeah, exactly. No, it's great. I mean, it's lovely to see. We had a lot of fun doing the shoot, and it's nice to see the posters now and Chemist Warehouse for Gotcha for Life, my charity. We've been going 10 years. They've been with us right from the start, and I just could not do the work we do without them. And then when blokes like you come on and say, I'm happy to help, it's a big deal. So thank you, boys.
1: Oh, thanks for inviting us, Gus.
2: Yeah.
1: It's always been awesome. Ever since we sort of met you and started talking about this stuff, I mean, we speak to a lot of people in this space, but I think you, of all the people talking about particularly men's mental health, I think speak better than anyone I've heard in the country or in the world, to be honest. I reckon you continually hit the nail on the head, and you speak in a way that's super approachable, but also, you know, gets down to the core of it. And I think that probably kicked off, well, your journey kicked off with it when a mate of yours actually took his own life. Is that right?
3: Yeah, that's right. Yeah, it's going on over 20 years now, and I did nothing about it for many, many years till eventually I was on another radio station's breakfast show here in Sydney, and I was brave enough one morning to say to my co-host, hey, guys, we need to talk about something that's not just footy and fun and giving away tickets and all the stuff that we did. Could we talk about something that has been troubling me for a long time? And the boys 100% supported me. And from that moment on, we had 90 minutes of phone calls, people phoning into the show going, me too. You know, I've had a problem with my family, my school, my sports club. And I realized how many people are out there, boys, that are worrying alone. Mm. And there'll be people listening to us now that are worrying alone about something. And we've got to be better at being a little bit vulnerable, seeing vulnerability as a strength, because we've been fed a lie, us men, for so long now that we need to man up and shut up. It's really time now to man up and speak up.
1: Hey, guys, can I talk to you specifically about that, your friend, if you don't mind, who took his life 20 years ago? Because I think the specifics of the story when I first heard it's really rattled me, because he was someone that you knew very, very well, and then you had no idea that this was going on with him, which is so often the case, and particularly someone as emotionally intelligent as empathic as you are. And then was it right that after he did it, you'd seen that he'd actually circled the date in his diary from a long way out?
3: Yeah. Yeah. He took his own life on the day that his third and final child finished their HSC in Sydney, which is the year 12 exams. And he left drinks, went up to the pub where Henry was celebrating with his mates, gave him $50, said, make sure you save 10 of the 50 to get home safely and buy everyone else a drink. And we never saw him again alive. And 1,000 people at his funeral. A couple of weeks later, all of us sitting there going, did you have a clue? Did you have any idea? And we didn't, because he wore that mask so tight. And so many men do the same thing. We just have been sold this lie of that we need to handle everything together. And boys, you've heard me speak before. It doesn't mean we burst into tears every 5 minutes or have big, deep and meaningful conversations all the time. But we should be able to have something in our arsenal and our chat to be able to say, hey, I need your help. I'm going through a bit of a tough time. And that's proper friendship. That's proper love. That's what you two have been able to give each other, as well as all the laughs. But that's the really important stuff. That's the stuff that you'll remember. That's the real stuff.
1: I need to say the Lifeline number, it's 13 11 14. Lifeline Australia is available 24 hours. If this conversation raises anything for you, I'd love to talk to you more about this, because I'm sure there's lots of people who got lots of questions. All right, more with Will and Woody and Gus Wall on Up Next.
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6: You won $5,000! 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
8: What does it mean to you to win $5,000? 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

0: best kick-ons you've ever been to. Will and Woody keeping you up.
1: Woodrow, you and I are in lots of Kemp's warehouses all over the country right now. Again, not a sponsored bit. Can't say that enough.
2: You can't miss us, though. Like, honestly, it would be hard to go into a Chemist Warehouse and not say we're in every single aisle.
1: It does look like we've sold our soul to Big Pharma, but that is not the case. We're doing it for a wonderful cause.
2: Yeah.
1: And that is because we're promoting mental fitness, mental health, particularly men's mental health, and the work that Gotcha for Life doing. You hear the chuckle there of Gus Walland, who is the founder of Gotcha for Life, and that's why we're doing it, because Gussie asked us to do it. Depression's been a huge part of my life. We've got Gussie on the phone now, Woods. It's always emotional. It's always great talking to you, Gus. I think there's lots of questions I think that a lot of people have about this, because it's a big problem.
2: 100%. And Gussie, we did a lunch last week together, not just a social lunch. We spoke at a lunch about mental fitness and about, you know, going through tough times and whatnot. And something that was raised in that, which I think you had a really great answer for, was the fact that some people will challenge you and say that we're still losing, that men and women as well are still taking their lives, and the numbers are still terrifyingly high. And I think you had a great response to that, Gus.
3: Well, for the people that don't know, 7 men a day and 2 women a day, so that's 9 Aussies that woke up this morning won't wake up tomorrow, and they would have taken their own life. And every 8 minutes in this country, someone attempts, and most of those are women. So it's not a men's issue, it's a real human issue. And I did get challenged at a dinner a couple of weeks before our lunch last week by a guy who said, look, what's the point, mate? You know, you're working hard, you're doing your best, I get that, but, you know, what's the point of the work that you're doing? And I said to him, well, mate, imagine what the numbers would be if we weren't doing what we did, if all these other great organisations out there having a crack weren't doing and weren't working hard and weren't trying to do their best. So, yeah, I didn't like that question. I didn't like where it came from, but I sort of understood it.
2: Yeah.
3: And I certainly hoped I put him back in his box. And the blokes at his table had to do that for me, actually. They went, hey, you know, everyone's having a crack and doing the right thing here. Let's give each other a bit of space and a little bit of respect.
1: So practically speaking, Gus, in terms of doing your bit, you guys have got the Mental Fitness Gym, which is up online. So where can people go if they're hearing this? Obviously, the Lifeline number is 13 11 14 if you need to speak to someone now. But if this is something that you really want to work on, your own mental fitness, where do they go?
3: Yeah, there's a couple of different things. If you go to gotchaforlife.org, all the information's there. But we do have a completely free mental fitness gym app, which you can get at wherever you get your apps. That's completely free. And that gives you sort of exercises for your mental fitness, your emotional muscle, that, you know, gives it to you every single day. You can get as much information as you like there. So that's a complete freebie and something that I'd love your listeners to download and have a look at.
1: Yep.
3: But you know what the most important thing, boys, is actually finding your village, working out who are the people in your life that you love and adore and you can't imagine living without. Write a list down of those people and then send them all a text message saying, hey, I'm thinking of you. I never want you to worry alone. Start a relationship that's a little bit deeper than the banter that we tend to have and where we're comfortable. The reason we feel uncomfortable talking about this stuff is because we don't practice it.
1: Yeah.
3: So we need to start practicing it with the people that you love. Fake it till you make it with whoever else you want to, but the people that you love, they should really know what's going on in your life. And you boys doing your show and showing that vulnerability will certainly help your listeners. We need more people doing that. But as I said, we live in banter. That's great. But it's great to have the skill to have a deeper combo as well.
2: Hey, Gussie, something else that we did at lunch last week, which I thoroughly loved, is you get everyone to take their phone out. And I know people are driving right now, so it might be difficult. You might be able to use Siri to do this, but you get your phone out and Gussie, you effectively say to someone that you maybe haven't spoken to for a while that you love them and you miss them. That's it. And I just wanted to let you know, Gussie, I sent that message to the best man at my wedding. He's just had his third kid. I've had my second kid. And, you know, life's got in the way and I hadn't seen him as much as I wanted to. We caught up with him for a beer on Saturday night and it was awesome. Because I'd written that message, it was just like broke through that initial wall that guys have got up where you can't get. So as soon as I saw him, big hug, you know, the I love yous to each other. And it felt like it was 2 a.m., but it was only 4 in the afternoon.
1: No, but I had exactly the same thing. Everyone at that lunch sent a message. I had the most beautiful phone call from the guy that I messaged. Yeah. I hadn't spoken to him in about 6 months. And maybe everyone should do that when you get home tonight.
2: Yeah.
1: Do the same thing. Find someone who you find, particularly a guy, because they're probably not the person you'd message, because it feels a bit weird doing it with them. I love you. I miss you. And just see what happens. And I think that's what Gussie's talking about. Find a way to get below the banter, find a way to connect in a way which is softer, gentle, more open. And you only got it only gets better from there. I know it feels a bit scary at the time. That's good.
3: Couldn't agree with you more, but people do get scared, and I get it. You know, to get physically fit, it's tough. To get mentally fit, it's even tougher because we have to unlearn all the stuff we've been told, and now we have to relearn this new way. So no one's saying it's easy, but to have that clinical medical approach is a much harder than sending a simple text message and having a slightly uncomfortable conversation, at least initially. You know, I would love to have that conversation with my mate that I'll never get a chance to have. So don't just think that everyone's okay. Just check in on them and be really, really, really consistent with it.
1: Yeah, it's a beautiful message you're sending, Gussie. You are doing a wonderful thing, mate. I know sometimes I see you and I'm like, geez, you look gassed. And that's not just because...
2: I never think that, Gus. I always think, geez, you look fresh. You look fit.
1: You're doing the Lord's work, mate. Good on you. Gotchaforlife.org.
3: I appreciate it.
1: If you want to go and check out the website, if you want to see Gussie's smiling face with us, we are in every Chemist Warehouse all over the country now promoting a wonderful thing. So good on you, mate. Great to hear your voice.
3: Good on you, boys.
1: Yes.
3: See you soon.
1: We'll see you soon, mate.
2: Bye, mate.
1: Love you, Gussie.
2: Okay,
1: bye.
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0: that just want to keep going. It's Will and Woody keeping you up.
1: A lot of people question the maturity of this radio show. Happens all the time.
2: I think we get a lot of grief these days from the producers.
1: Yeah, from the producers, I think, directly.
2: Who suggest that perhaps we use our time on air to exercise juvenile frat muscles that we may have been harbouring from high school and we don't feel like we can tap into while we're at home and fathers.
1: Exactly right. And I think...
2: I take offence to that.
1: 100%. I take this job incredibly seriously.
2: I'm a standing member of the community.
1: I am a professional. But Joe, you would agree that you can be a little bit vigilant when it comes to the crass nature of some of the stuff that we talk about?
3: As instructed by the higher-ups.
1: Okay. It's a management
2: thing. Oh, wow. So you pass the buck on that. Very good.
3: Yeah, that's a handball from me, but just true.
1: We have heard that for our entire careers, if I'm being honest. I want to prove to everyone that we are very serious professional broadcasters, because I'm going to name, I need you, Will, please don't laugh.
2: That's kind of humorous.
1: Not going to laugh out of me, mate. Okay?
2: Good.
1: Now, what I'm going to do right now is I am going to talk about something which I think a past me would have found funny. And I think past you would have found this really funny.
2: Okay.
1: But let's prove to Australia, let's prove to management, let's prove to all the producers here that we are better than that.
2: Easy.
1: And we, right?
2: Yeah.
1: Look at me.
2: Yeah.
1: Let's go.
2: Let's go.
1: Let's go. Right.
2: I'm ready.
1: I just want to talk about the name of the coach who coaches the Curacao national team. Okay? Yep. Now, they lost 7-1 to Germany.
2: Oh, so I heard about that. Yes.
1: Absolutely.
2: Got a walloping.
1: Absolutely pumped.
2: Yeah.
1: Right? They've got a Dutch coach.
2: Oh, yeah.
1: Mm-hmm. His name is Dick Advocate. And that is totally normal.
2: Wow.
1: And in no way.
2: I didn't know that was, I wasn't across that.
1: Well, I find it funny that his name is Dick Advocate.
2: Is it Richard shortened or?
1: No, he goes by Dick. He was a previous player.
2: Oh.
1: Which is Curacao, he does an outstanding job.
2: I think, yeah. And he's an advocate for...
1: No, well, I don't know.
2: No, that's
1: that.
2: Just no, his surname.
1: Don't take it that way. His name is Dick Advocate.
2: Yeah, great. Beautiful. Oh, yeah, Dick Advocate. Is how you'd pronounce that. Yeah, come on.
4: Isn't that Dirk?
2: No, it's Dick.
1: No, it's Dick.
2: Dick is a...
3: Well, it's Dirk is his, like, legal name on the birth certificate, and then he's chosen the nickname Dick.
2: It's a really, really common name.
1: He goes for Dick.
2: It's a really common name. Sam's uncle's called Dick.
1: Is he an advocate? Dick. Is he a Dick Advocate?
2: Well, he's a man, so...

0: He's probably not against them.
1: I've never seen a combination like it. Annalise?
2: He has a nickname away from Dick that is the Little General.
0: He can't. You challenge. You thought I'd be the immature one.
1: Dick Advocate's nickname is the Little General.
0: All right.
1: Who's talking, Dick or the Little General?
0: It's unbelievable. Look at him.
1: No, not funny. All right.
0: It's really.
3: Oh my God, I'm going to freak out.
4: At 7HOFM, we know it's getting harder to do a lot of the things you used to. 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
14: Going to be a cool one today. 12 degrees our top. Tomorrow partly cloudy and 13. Partly cloudy for the back to work Monday. 13 degrees and those showers back for most of the week.
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4: Thanks to the Heat Pump Shop, where the weather is always tickety-boo.
6: Going to be a cool one today, 12 degrees our top. Tomorrow, partly cloudy and 13. Partly cloudy for the back to work Monday, 13 degrees and those showers back for most of the week.
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6: Going to be a cool one today. 12 degrees our top. Tomorrow, partly cloudy and 13. Partly cloudy for the back to work Monday, 13 degrees and those showers back for most of the week.
4: This

Now, the sound of nothing. Now that we've given our tech team a heart attack, let's play some new music instead. Music. Olivia Rodrigo, The Cure.

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2: 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Life's been really tough.
3: I don't know yet. 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
4: 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Bronwyn, have a week off, everybody. Hey! 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

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Sounds old. 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Justin Bieber, Speed Demon.

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5: Good morning, Alana McIntyre here with the latest. Alarms have gone off early this morning as Australians gather around the nation to watch the Socceroos take on the United States at the FIFA World Cup. Parts of Seattle, where the game is being played, are turning into a sea of green and gold as well. Have conceded an early goal. A second bird is being tested after the first suspected case of a new strain of bird flu was discovered in Australia. Federal Agriculture Minister Julie Collins has confirmed a positive test had been returned by a sick migratory bird in a southern region of WA. WA Agriculture Minister Jackie Jarvis says a national meeting is happening today to decide the next steps.
6: H5 avian influenza is on every other continent except Australia. These are birds that do come from the sub-Antarctic region. We don't know exactly where it's come from, but it has come from that region.
5: It's nearly tax time and ScamWatch is reminding us to stay vigilant, warning us to be aware of any phone calls, emails or texts from someone claiming to be from the ATO or MyGov. And retail experts are predicting more stores will close before the end of the year. It follows the closure of Glue Store, Lincraft and Barbecues Galore. Trent Rigby says the challenging retail environment at the moment is separating strong operators from the weaker ones.
7: Leslie Vale Landscape and Gravel, for all your gravel and firewood needs.
5: In the AFL, Hawthorn's Josh Weddle is in hot water after a collision with Daniel Rioli left him with a jaw injury and finished his night on the Gold Coast. Sam Mitchell wishing the running defender well following their 16-point victory.
8: I actually didn't know anything about it, to be honest, until as I was walking down the hallway here. And so I legitimately haven't seen it. Obviously, if Rioli was out of the game after that, so thoughts with him, but... Yeah, I haven't seen it and hope for the best.
5: At the World Cup, the United States are in front of the Socceroos 2-0 in Seattle.
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11: Going to be a cool one today, 12 degrees our top. Tomorrow, partly cloudy and 13. Partly cloudy for the back to work Monday, 13 degrees and those showers back for most of the week.
12: There's only two people we could find that agreed to work on the weekend for free. You know the old saying, you get what you're paid for. So please enjoy Gately and Emily J.
13: All right, I'm going to talk about the funeral for my dad, Poppy G, who's was in the nursing home. He passed away. The funeral's during the week, so I'm going to just let you know how that went.
14: You okay?
13: Oh, yeah, all good. Every day is a new challenge.
14: Yeah.
13: But just the way it is, isn't it?
14: Oh, where else?
13: I keep on like nanoseconds or nanoseconds.
14: Let me wait. I'm going to give him a call
13: yeah. Or I'm going to drop around. I'll get this banking done and then I'll quickly go see Dad.
14: Yeah.
13: And then you realise. But everyone goes through that, I understand.
14: Yeah, it's true. Well, we're still thinking of you. Also coming up, we're going to talk about Lionel Richie and movie lines you always say. It's Gailey and Emily Jade. Oh, my God, that's your job now,
15: yes,
14: Jake.
15: Yes, that's Gailey and Emily Jade.
14: Oh, well done.
13: Well done.
15: Thank you.
13: Glad we brought you in.

0: 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That's good. 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
1: During the week, we had Poppy G's funeral. So he did the trip down to Melbourne and we did a funeral at the old parish that Mum and Dad used to be at, and we were when we were little kids. And then we had to go on a road trip up to Latrobe Valley, so up to Gippsland, and go to your lawn cemetery, so where Dad was reunited with Mum. And it was a great send-off, and it was lovely, and we went up. I ended up hiring a driver and a kind of a van for my immediate family.
2: Yeah.
1: And a couple of the kids' partners. So we, and Ange and her sister, so we all were in this 11-seater, and we went up. So it's about an hour and a half away. And we went up together, so that was nice that we could do that and then drive home without having to worry about myself driving. Mm. But when we got up there, for the whole funeral, my dad used to sing, and some people thought, yeah, just in the choir, but he even had an album, which at some stage I might share a little snap of his music so that you can actually hear what I'm talking about. But he sang a lot of Frank Sinatra and that, and every now and again he'd get to sing somewhere, so he'd go, oh, I've got a gig. He's quite proud of saying, oh, I've got a gig. Anyway, so at any given stage he was singing for different parts of the funeral. All his music was all the music in the funeral. And so we got to the stage where the actual funeral parlour that we used were the same people that looked after Mum, and they're absolutely outstanding. But it was funny when you see that there was one bloke that looked a little bit green that was working with them, right? So, and we had to sort of walk the coffin over to the actual burial site. And the lady's got the top end. She's saying, hey, this end's heavy, so be careful. And the other guy was just sort of scouting around the back. She's gone, don't worry, just leave me with the heavy end. So he's already on the back foot with her. So I think he might have been new. But at one stage they had a portable speaker, and we played a song from Dad from his album to walk the coffin to the burial area. Aww. And then Fly Me to the Moon was where when they lowered the coffin, right? So, you know, fly me to the
2: moon. And his voice singing
1: doing it.
2: That would have been magic.
1: Yeah, it was pretty special. But just before he did that, the bloke on his phone was trying to get it all organised, because the woman who was in charge handed it to him to get it. So he's already shown that she's already a bit annoyed with him. But then all of a sudden on the speaker it said, switch to flight mode. I'm thinking, okay, so apparently Dad's going in a plane.
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0: It's Gayleigh and Emily Jade on your weekend, and we would love for you to get involved today.
1: I am strangely, stupidly excited about the new He-Man movie. I'm so excited because it's going to make my life make sense, because I still open a jar and go, I have the power. I do it for everything.
2: Yeah.
1: Changing a tie up, it finishes. It's like my little thing in my brain that makes me go, you're strong like He-Man.
2: Imagine
1: you've
2: if
1: got
2: you had
1: this.
2: The sword.
1: Oh.
2: You could hold it up.
1: I do it with a knife.
2: Yep. Or the
1: knife after I've done the toast.
2: Or the thing that you do, screw the tire together. You can see I don't have the power, but
1: yeah,
2: anyway.
1: Yeah. I don't know whether it's the screwdriver thing. Yeah, anyway, yeah. So we just thought we'd open up the phones. A, do you do that? Or what from TV shows and movies do you still say after you've achieved something or you've done something?
2: Well, you know how you can, on your iPhone, you've got the old-fashioned ring if you choose to use that one,
1: mm-hmm.
2: and it just it rings. It rings like Maxwell Smart shoe phone. So I always, when it goes, I go, hello, Chief.
1: Hello, Chief.
2: Yeah. And the other thing is, you go from Max Smart is, I missed it by that much.
1: Yep.
2: And another one is, would you believe 5 angry Boy Scouts with pea shooters?
1: At our house, we use, when my mum's cooked something, the whole family, we all watch The Castle a lot. It was our Christmas movie, and mum will put the meal down. It'll be a roast. We know what it is. Mm. And one of us inevitably will go, what do you call this, love?
2: I actually do that one as well, but sometimes it's legitimate.
1: Yeah.
2: I'm like, what do you call this one, love?
1: If you say it to me, I'll be offended because I probably won't know what it is. Yep. It'll be a little bit of this and a little bit of that.
2: I like bubble and squeak. Yep. There's nothing wrong with that.
1: Yeah, I can't hear the word chocolate without going, life is like a box of chocolates. Mm. You never know what you're going to get.
2: So what are those sayings that you're still sort of saying?
1: Yeah. Yep.
2: Shazam by the power of Wonder Twins in the form of a tornado.
1: What the hell?
2: Yeah.
1: What was that?
2: Shazam.
1: I never saw that.
2: Yeah, they used to join, I think they were twins, and they used to join the thing together, the rings, and then the power would come up and then they could form into anything.
1: Oh.
2: But I always used the form of a tornado.
1: Did you?
2: Yeah.
1: All right, that's where we're going here.
0: What are you still saying? What have you stolen from TV shows that you still say or movies? Give us a call.
1: I have the power.
0: We'll chat to you next.
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0: It's Gailey and Emily Jade.
1: We're talking about what do you still say from movies or TVs, because with He-Man launching, I still say, I have the power whenever I do something hard and then succeed, whether it's in my head or whether I say it out loud. My kids think I'm weird. Anyway, what are you saying, Beck?
2: Well, if I can't reach something, I'm always going, go, go, gadget, and then I'm also there.
1: I do too, go, go, gadget arms.
3: Yeah, go, go, gadget arms, stretching out forever.
2: And then the other one that I like to say is from Mr. Squiggle, upside down, upside down.
1: Oh, my God, if I pick up a book upside down in my head, that rings somewhere in the back of my brain.
3: Nice work.
1: Upside down.
3: Nothing wrong with Mr. Squiggle in the old days.
1: Let's go to Karen. What do you say?
4: The Serenity.
1: The Serenity.
3: Oh, still do.
1: Yeah, when you're going, when you're at Bonnie Doone and you're sitting on the veranda. I say that too.
4: Having some quiet time.
1: Yeah. I say it both ways too. I say it whether it's serene or whether I need serenity. So if the kids are being loud. Have you?
3: Yes.
1: You went to Bonnie Doone.
3: I've been to Bonnie Doone. It's up near Eildon, Lake Eildon.
1: I don't know where any of that is. Yeah. Peter, what line do you say from a film or from TV?
5: Okay, I won't swear, but it's from Step Brothers, and when you're out with friends and you're having a good time and everything's just going well, it's Flamin' Catalina Wine Mixer.
1: Yeah. Oh, I love
5: that. The Catalina Wine Mixer.
3: Way to go, Pete.
1: We'll have one more from Rhonda. What do you say?
6: Okay, my saying, and I can't help but think in my own mind, whenever I hear somebody say, we don't have time, my saying comes from the movie Castaway with Tom Hanks, where he's trying to build his boat and he says, what do you mean we don't have time, Wilson? We got plenty of time. The wind's still blowing from the north.
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4: 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Mitch and Xavier here. We've got a big show this morning for the Water Boys. X, what's happening?
25: Socceroos are on, Mitch. We'll unpack what is going on over there at the moment. VFLW star Matilda Elborn is going to join us, along with Harry Elmer. The Devils are off to Sandringham this weekend.
4: Cripps Waratah head coach Fee Gapin also to join us as the TNL really spices up at the end of the season. 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

0: It's Gailey and Emily Jade on your weekend. Hello.
1: The Michael Jackson movie's been big, hasn't it? Everyone's sort of reliving those times in the 80s and 90s.
2: I've got Michael on repeat at home and then the amount of friends that know that I love it so much sending me vision of them going and seeing it for like a third time.
1: I know. So you probably do the same. You've already seen it twice. Yeah. You need to get your numbers up.
2: We're obsessed.
1: And then you sort of think about other artists around the same time that you would have probably got CDs or in those days tape cassette recorders. Cassettes. Yeah. So, Whitney Houston, the one where she was in the white swimsuit on the cover.
2: Yes.
1: Remember that one?
2: Yep.
1: That was probably her first one, I think. And you had Lionel Richie and Billy Joel. They were all releasing stuff around that time.
2: Billy Joel music. I've got to introduce my kids to that again.
1: Oh, yeah.
2: And Lionel Richie. Honesty. Yeah.
1: Such a lonely word.
2: Is Lionel Richie dancing on the ceiling?
1: Not right now, but.
2: Yes. Whatever that song was.
1: Yes, it was all that time.
2: I remember making up dances to that with my girlfriends and then putting a show on for our parents.
1: Yeah, in
2: the
1: garage.
2: At the barbecue, yeah.
1: At the barbecue.
2: Yeah.
1: Here you go. And the parents would lose interest in you going, you're not watching
2: that.
1: You're
2: not watching. I spent 2 hours trying to perfect these moves.
1: You've got to time it, not do it in the middle of the football game.
2: Yeah, and then having to wake up and tape Rage so that you could, you know, mimic the film
1: clip.
2: It takes
1: you back, doesn't it, right? And it takes you back. It took me back. And so when you read something about your artists from those times, you're interested.
2: Yeah.
1: Anyway, Lionel Richie, I felt he was one of my favourites with that big album that he had at the time. And I remember he was always so classy when he went out. He was so, his dress sense and everything like that. He was really cool and great musician. Anyway, I saw this article and I found out what Lionel Richie's like at home and he's lasers around and that. And I found out what he wears at home.
2: What's he wear?
1: When no one else is around.
2: What?
1: He wears all nylon.
2: All night.
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5: Morning, Alana McIntyre here with the latest. Reports mounted police have been called in to calm down a pretty wild World Cup crowd in Melbourne. Videos online show flares going off at Federation Square before 4:30 this morning. It's understood some fans breached a barrier and they burst past security. Alarms went off early this morning across the nation as Socceroos fans gathered to watch the Aussies take on the United States at the FIFA World Cup. At the moment, though, the United States are still in front. Two birds are being tested for a suspected deadly strain of bird flu. A wild bird found on the WA south coast has died. Another sick one is being tested. The virus has devastated birds and animals around the globe, and WA Agriculture Minister Jackie Jarvis says it was only a matter of time before it got here.
6: We always knew that it was if not when we got this avian influenza. As I said, it is still not confirmed which strain it is. I stood up in Parliament in September last year and noted the preparedness.
5: Doctors have issued a major alert over a certain peptide. The product called retatrutide, sometimes called Reta R10 or R20, has been linked to several cases of acute liver damage in Victoria. Italy's Prime Minister says she's appalled by comments made by Donald Trump, the US President, claiming the Italian leader wanted a picture with him so badly at the G7 summit earlier this week that he felt sorry for her. And Aussies are being warned to be on the lookout for scams when it comes to tax time.
4: Get down to Banjo's and tuck into the new Ned Kelly pie. 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
5: The Socceroos are in need of a World Cup miracle in Seattle. They're down 2-0 to the United States. Australian Matthew Leckie has limped off with a hamstring injury. Gold Coast have suffered a fourth straight defeat. They're now at risk of falling out of the top 10 after Hawthorn had a 16-point win on the Gold Coast. Suns coach Damien Hardwick remains optimistic.
7: What we can see, I think, is some signs of some of the players that are coming and are going to take us to where we need to go. It's frustrating because we're in a hurry.
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9: Going to be a cool one today. 12 degrees our top. Tomorrow, partly cloudy and 13. Partly cloudy for the back to work Monday, 13 degrees and those showers back for most of the week.
10: Fire it up.
4: This one is Gailey.
11: I think you should quit while you're behind, to be honest.
4: This one is Emily Jade.
12: Oh, darling, everyone's doing shilajit.
4: These two are Gailey and Emily Jade.
13: Well, we're talking about a pest. Mosquitoes, basically. We've both got something on mosquitoes that we want to let you know about.
14: We need to be scared, to be honest.
13: Oh, yeah. They more people die in the world from mosquitoes than anything else, as in any other animal or being.
14: What mosquitoes are doing, I think, will rival COVID.
13: Wow. Rival COVID?
14: Yeah.
13: It surpasses COVID.
14: Okay, well, there you go.
13: Yes.
14: Be scared.
13: Well,
14: I don't have figures
13: on that. Anyway, also, I'm going to talk about an interesting way of ending up in hospital, and it's got nothing to do with mosquitoes.
14: Okay, good. All right.
15: Well, coming up, Gailey and Emily Jade.

0: It's Gayley and Emily Jade. And EJ, you've been doing some research.
1: Okay, the top 20 countries with the most handsome men in the world have been named.
2: Yep.
1: Are you ready?
2: Yep.
1: Do I go through the whole top 20?
3: Can I guess?
1: Yeah.
3: Is it Italy in the top four?
1: Yes.
3: Is have to be. Is France in the top four?
1: No.
3: Right. Spain in the top four?
1: Yes.
3: Is
0: what about the Scandinavian countries? You're looking at Sweden or a Norway, Sweden. One of those?
1: Yes. Top four.
3: So we've named the three top four.
0: Yeah.
1: Right. So they are Spain. Espanols are the hottest right. in the world, according to this research.
3: Yep. So I remember Manuel on Faulty Towers. Si, Senor Faulty. Very sexy.
1: Sweden is number two.
3: Yeah, no surprise.
1: Italy is number three.
3: I get it. They're so well-dressed.
1: And Brazil is number four. Where do you think Australia is?
0: 16.
1: Wrong.
3: I honestly don't reckon we've got a look, so I'm going to say not on it.
1: You are correct. Oh, we don't even make the top 20. What is going on?
3: Yeah, we're too much of a...
1: I'm shocked.
3: There's no Australian look, I don't think. I think we know an Australian... We look at someone and we can go, they look so Aussie.
1: I'm sorry, but some of the hottest men in movies are Australians. Liam Hemsworth, Hugh Jackman.
3: It's on numbers. That would be like their sexy Australian men. Look, let's face
1: Robert
3: it.
1: Robert Irwin. They all love him. Yeah, we've got hot guys. I'm so offended on behalf of you guys.
3: Okay, then. I'll let you go somewhere where... So just say you're judging 20 to 25-year-olds, right?
1: Okay.
3: Okay. And...
1: The UK is at number 12. The UK.
0: Well, I'm having a look at that.
3: The UK?
1: Is number 12, Gayley.
3: Were they smiling without their mouths open?

0: Gailey and Emily Jade on your radios on the weekend.
1: Oh, this is really interesting when it comes to mosquitoes. All right.
2: Mm-hmm.
1: It's not just bad luck that your body may be making you a bigger target.
2: Mm.
1: All right. So you know how someone says, oh, have you been eaten by mosquitoes? And then someone will say no. And then you go, but I'm covered in them.
2: Yeah.
1: So there's a bit to do with the blood. Researchers found mosquitoes land on people with type O blood more often than those with type A or A type A.
2: Mm.
1: Okay. Your blood type leaves chemical traces on your skin that mosquitoes can detect.
2: Wow.
1: Apparently. But blood type isn't the only thing they use to choose their victims.
2: Mm-hmm.
1: They also love people who exhale more carbon dioxide.
2: How do you know that you do that?
1: Well, I don't know. Maybe you've got a big set of lungs and then you expel more air.
2: Mm.
1: Opera singers
2: are stuffed.
1: Yeah, that's what I mean. They'll have itchy bites everywhere. That's probably why they get the white handkerchief out.
2: Mm.
1: Higher body heat, so if you're hot. So good luck perimenopause if you're around mosquitoes.
2: Oh, my God. That would be so they'd pick up on your heat.
1: Probably, yeah. Sweat more too. So after exercise, you're pretty opened up to get mosquito bites. And that's why some people get covered in bites while others sitting beside them get none. And that's why we're so annoyed.
2: Mm.
1: So if mosquitoes seem obsessed with you, it might be biology, not imagination.
2: Or go have a shower, you stinky, sweaty human.
1: That's right, so that your friends will stand closer.
2: Mm.
1: Then they might get bitten if you're nice and clean. No, it's not about that. But anyway, type O. I'm not type O, but I get bitten.
2: Yeah, I'm not type O.
0: No, neither.
2: Mm. I'm an A+. It's the only thing I'm an A+ at.
0: Be positive for me.
1: I'm an A+ too.
2: Oh, are you? There you go. Look at us go.
1: You can save me.
2: But will I is the question.
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5: Why am I here, Bronwyn?
6: Because I've won.
5: You won $5,000! Can you believe it?
7: What does it mean to you to win $5,000? I think that hug said it all, but
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7: Why do you need a holiday?
6: Because life's tough.
7: Is that why you entered?
6: Yep.
7: Where are we going?
5: 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Life's really tough.
6: I don't know yet. 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
7: 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Bronwyn, have a week off, everybody. Hey! 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
1: Now, you were just talking about mosquitoes and that they like... I was wondering where it was. I was waiting the whole time.
2: No, I've got, there's something wrong with my... I've got a bit... I'm a bit croaky, so I can't get the high pitch.
1: Oh, go again. You are correct. You can't do it at the moment. It's okay. You've lost your magic powers. Someone's kryptonite in here. Anyway, I thought it interesting. This was in the paper the other day, and so I thought I'd just quickly bring it up because you were saying that they're attracted to O-type blood.
2: Yeah.
1: But also people that might be hotter, run hotter.
2: Yeah,
1: more
2: sweatier.
1: Sweatier and also breathe out more carbon dioxide. And I didn't know that there was a difference in humans that could do that. But this, it was in the news the other day, and I thought, God, we're screwed. So DEET is the most effective repellent available. But the world's most widely used insect repellent may have a weakness because new research out of France has said that yellow fever mosquitoes, so a typical brand of them or whatever, a breed of them, they have learnt to associate the smell of DEET with a blood meal. So now instead of repelling, it is attracting them. They've worked out our superpower is rub it with DEET, and it used to be that it would detract them, but now they're like, nah, we are onto you humans, and that smell means that there is something nice and juicy underneath there.
0: Oh.
1: Isn't that crazy?
2: So it's, they've changed it, so they've evolved.
1: They're evolving.
0: Oh, my God.
1: Which makes sense. We all do. But these scientists reportedly exposed the mosquitoes to the scent of DEET during feeding, and more than 60% actively began seeking the scent out and having a little nibble. So I don't know, not a great advertising campaign for DEET. The article does say it's still the most effective repellent available, and it's just such a strong smell, the old DEET, and feels funny on your skin.
2: So that outdoes Aerogard.
1: Yeah, as a repellent.
0: Right,
1: yeah.
0: Or off.
1: But the thing is like we're stuffed.
0: What's off? It's another brand.
1: It's another brand,
2: I've never heard of that one.
0: Mm. Or Bushman's.
2: Bushman's, okay.
1: Bushman's is the one I use
0: tropical
1: mostly.
0: Tropical strength Bushman's, that's what I go for.
1: But now what do you do? Because if it's attracting the smell, then you...
0: Stand next to someone who stinks, I guess.
1: Scared, put it on your friend. Yeah. Hey, yeah. I've got the DEET.
2: Oh, yeah.
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16: Good morning, everyone. Mitch and Xavier here. We've got a big show this morning for the Water Boys. X, what's happening?
17: Socceroos are on, Mitch. Well, they're on. What is going on over there at the moment? VFLW star Matilda Elborn is going to join us, along with Harry Elmer. The Devils are off to Sandringham this weekend.
16: Cripps Waratah head coach Fee Gapin also to join us as the TNL really spices up at the end of the season. 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
2: 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Mm-hmm. There was this guy, he was a boss at his job, and he said to his mate that he worked with, he said, "How come Mike's not at work today?" And the other guy, the colleague, said, "Well, he's in hospital." And he goes, "Oh, no. But this weird, I saw him last night dancing with some girl." And then his colleague said, "Yeah, his wife saw him too."
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8: Morning, Alana McIntyre here with the latest. A loss for the Socceroos in the World Cup clash against the USA this morning. The newsroom's John Michael is in Seattle with all the details.
9: Australia has been outplayed by the host nation this morning. An own goal by Cam Burgess, followed by an Alex Freeman goal, sealed the 2-0 result at Lumen Field. Socceroos coach Tony Popovich coming under a bit of fire for starting last week's goal scorers Connor Metcalf and Nestori Irinkunda on the bench.
8: Back home in Melbourne, police had to intervene as soccer fans gathered in Federation Square this morning. Several people jumping fences and falling over during a surge of fans around 4 a.m. Mounted police had to be called in. Flares were also being seen set off around 4:30 a.m. Government officials will meet the poultry farmers today following the death of a bird suspected of having a deadly strain of bird flu. Initial tests have found the wild migratory seabird did have the H5 strain, which has caused the deaths of millions of birds and animals around the globe. A second bird in Australia is also being tested now. Pauline Hanson has requested more security and is pleading for AFP protection after she received a number of threats against her and her family. The One Nation leader has hired private security after receiving death threats, voicemails and texts. One person has died and almost 90 people are injured after two trains collided in England, and King Charles has offered to host Prince Harry and his family at his royal residence in Buckingham Palace.
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8: The Socceroos will take on Paraguay next after being beaten by the US in Seattle 2-0. Coach Tony Popovich admits the Aussies weren't up to scratch, especially in the first half.
10: I don't know if it was the occasion, but we looked sluggish, heavy-legged. They were quicker, they were more powerful. They won every duel, they won every second ball, and when you do that, it makes it very difficult.
8: In the AFL, the Hawks defeated the Suns by 16 points. Daniel Rioli out of the game with a jaw injury following an incident with Josh Weddle.
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11: We're having a look at our weather now today. Partly cloudy with a medium chance of showers, most likely around the morning. We've got a max of 12 degrees. Tomorrow, mostly sunny. A pretty nice day with a top of 13 degrees.
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2: Good morning, Tasmania. Great to have your company here for an enormous edition of the Water Boys. This Saturday, the 20th of June. Straight into it. Last week I welcomed him, and I'm just going to say, g'day, former Australian cricketer. How are you, mate? Xavier Doherty.
3: Well, morning, Mitch. Morning, everyone. It's been a long morning already.
2: Yeah, it has, hasn't it?
3: Since the Sparrows.
2: Did you watch it in bed, or did you? Obviously, we're talking about the Socceroos US going down this morning. But
3: up at four, watched a little bit of the US Open. Need to go back and watch some of the, see what the golf. Wyndham Clark was up. Well, I think he was like 7 or 8 under when I flicked on, and so I watched about 45 minutes of that into 15 minutes of the soccer intro, and bang, into the soccer.
2: It's unbelievable.
3: So it's been a long morning already, but good. How are you?
2: Long morning. Yeah, I'm good. Can't complain. I'm alive. I had a bit of a scare during the week. I opened up a bit of something I shouldn't have, which was, I think it was caustic soda, and thought I'd clean the iron that had a bit of gunk on it, and ended up, you know, shout out to the paramedics and fire brigade that ended up coming around. I thought I was gone.
3: You missed a few details. No mask.
2: No gloves.
3: No rag to clean up.
2: Impatience, waiting for my wife to get home with the bicarb soda, which is what I needed.
3: Would have helped. And lights and sirens in the thick of Sandy Bay. So, what was it? Wednesday night. If you're wondering what was going on, Wednesday night in Sandy Bay.
2: Sorry to take up the resources. But shout out to the first responders who were good. But I'm alive and I'm well. But other than that, I'm good. You mentioned the Socceroos, X. We'll talk about that in a minute. AFL has been a couple of games so far. We'll talk about that. A couple of Devils on this week.
3: Yeah, big weekend. They're off to Sandringham, both the men and women. I think they're shooting off later on today for a doubleheader tomorrow.
2: Yeah.
3: So, yeah, we saw the boys get a win last week. The girls in atrocious conditions up in Launceston. So hopefully a little better over in Melbourne tomorrow.
2: Matilda Elbourne to join us, and also Harry Elmer, a couple of guns there at the club. And also Cripps Waratah head coach Fee Gapin. She's going to join us. The TNL is getting to the end of the season. I think there's a couple of games to go. They're in the mix, fourth on the ladder at the moment. So we look forward to chatting to Fee at the start of the second hour. So it's going to be good. So, all right, we'll get stuck into it. We're going to go to a break. When we come back, what do we got? Socceroos. We're going to talk about it.
3: We're
2: doing the dump first. We're going to do that. But you're all over the soccer. I can't wait to talk about it. I know that some sports come across and you just launch into them and get real excited about it.
3: I enjoy the soccer a little bit. So
2: looking forward to that. We're going to go to a break. The dump's first here on the Water Boys.
1: This

0: are listening to The Water Boys with myself, Mitch McPherson, and Xavier Doherty. Time now for the Saturday morning dump, where we're going to sit here and launch and get some things off our chests that we saw during the week that rubbed us up the wrong way. And I'm going to start. I was in a lift during the week. I text you about this straight away.
1: This is gross.
0: I was in a lift at a hotel while I was away, and I get in. I'm level whatever I am. I'm heading down to ground floor. There's a couple in there. And what are they doing? Are they talking about dinner and where they're going to go and what they're going to do? No, they're not. He's up close, and I thought he was going in for a little smooch, but no, he walked in close, and he got close to her, and she started picking his pimples on his face.
2: Mitch.
0: It wasn't good.
2: It's too early for this.
0: Those that know me, I know I'm sorry for those that are getting into their Weet-Bix, and those that know me know that I find those situations incredibly uncomfortable because I've got a weak stomach.
2: Fair enough.
0: And that was just too close for comfort for me. So if that was you out there, picking pimples in the lift with other people in the lift.
2: Sort it out.
0: Not okay.
2: Disgusting.
0: So I didn't like it and I need to air it.
2: Now, Mitch, I was watching the footy last week, the Devils game, the atrocious conditions up in Launceston. What do you think? They had the win.
0: Yep. Is this the game? Did you go?
2: No, I didn't go.
0: No, this is against Richmond.
2: Yes. Goals against Richmond. Yep. Beautiful footy, the boys. And then, unfortunately, the girls got pretty close, but didn't quite get it done. The Devils kit, I would be so happy if they kept it.
0: You like it?
2: I like it.
0: Yeah? So are they definitely not?
2: Well, I don't know. I haven't even asked. I just assumed not, that they'll come up with another, like a bit of a rebrand.
0: Yeah.
2: But I like it. So simple. Yeah. And then their clash colours is the white with the green and the red, and then the Devil's emblem sort of cut into that.
0: Yep.
2: And also on top of that, the song. That can stay as well.
0: Mm.
2: I'm actually pretty happy with
0: there.
2: Well, you can butcher a song. I can tell you can butcher a song. You only have to look around the league to see their AFL clubs with absolute stinkers. I like the Devil's song. I'd be more than happy if that stayed. So unpopular opinion, clearly, by the reaction I'm getting from you. I'm happy with the song and with the kit.
0: I like the kit. Don't know about the song. You know that I was involved in another group trying to get their song over the line. Have you heard it?
2: Yeah,
0: I might get a snippet for you next week.
2: You're preaching it.
0: I'm all about it. Not just because I'm in it, but it's a great song.
2: It's okay. I don't think it's any better than the one they've got. So anyway, it's a touchy subject, clearly, but I actually like it.
0: Yep,
2: so
0: 50-50.
2: We'll see how that 50-50.
0: With you there. The NBA championships wrapped up, I don't know when it was, last week, Sunday, I think it might have been Sunday.
2: Yeah.
0: Big Wemby stands at, 7'2" or something ridiculous?
2: Mm.
0: What do you think about how at the end of the game, game five, you lose obviously, but bang, straight off.
2: Stinking behaviour.
0: Yeah.
2: I didn't watch it. Was it the same game as the soccer, or same day?
0: Yeah, it was Sunday.
2: I was watching.
0: Yep, Sunday morning.
2: I heard a lot about it, and it got broken down quite a bit. Oh, it stinks. We used to play against. There's a few teams and a few players in particular that in cricket lose the game, whether they were fielding or batting at the end, they just walk straight off.
0: Opposition or any in your team?
2: I didn't notice any in our team, but certainly it was noticeable from an opposition team that they lost the game.
0: Can you name anyone?
2: No, I don't think so. Some West Indian players, though.
0: Yeah.
2: They'd lose the game and they just charge straight off and you wouldn't see them again until the next time you played them. It's just like, it's stinking behaviour.
0: It's
2: absolutely terrible.
0: I don't know. It's just really bad and really poor form. But the strange thing for me was I heard some other people come out and defend it. Like there was some other, there was a couple of
2: passionate and emotional and all this sort of stuff.
0: Like,
2: no way.
0: There's no need to shake hands. It's competition. No, I didn't like it at all.
2: That's absolute garbage.
0: No, I didn't like that.
2: It's sport at the end of the day. And it's high stakes sport when you get to that level, of course. But
0: yeah.
2: Still sport.
0: He would have lost a few fans, I reckon.
2: Congratulate the opposition, win, lose or draw.
0: Yep.
2: Then go your separate ways. And then have your sulk in the change rooms if you want to. But World Cup's going on, plenty going on, loving it. You know, the refereeing is like, I'm someone who watches, in the job I do with Cricket Australia, I watch the umpiring, the refereeing. No refereeing controversies.
0: No.
2: Like I said, none. I'll tell you what's been great about the VAR. Like players these days get up and go to start arguing with the referee, and then you can actually see it. They process it in the head. It's like, actually a video here. They're going to see that I've taken a dive.
0: Yeah.
2: Or they're going to see that I handballed it. So I actually can't go wiggling my fingers and start creating a fuss because they're actually going to check it. So
0: they've nailed it, haven't they?
2: No, I think it's been really good and really clean, and all that they're reviewing corners these days and last touches and obviously goals and penalties and all that sort of stuff, and it gets done really quickly so the AFL can pick up on the way they're going about it over in the World Cup. But it's been really clean, and Good tournament so far, Mitch.
0: It's a great tournament. Hey, I went and saw Dusty on Saturday night last week. The function over there, Greg Swan, Chris Fagan, Jackie Riewoldt was in the house. It was a bit of a who's who.
2: Did you ask Greg Swan about the yellow footies?
0: No, I didn't. No. But I tell you what, he was so good. I had nothing to do with him before ever. I could have listened to him all night.
2: That's a great get. That's a great panel.
0: Oh, yeah. He was a funny guy. He was knowledgeable. He was really good, really engaging. Right. Dusty, right? Great. Didn't offer a lot in the Q&A. Jack did most of the heavy lifting, and that's fine. Not his forte. I get it. But people were criticising him after the game on Saturday about not waiting around to sign all. Mate, he got here Wednesday, and I saw him at 12 events, I reckon. Like, I know he gets paid to do it, and if you miss out on the opportunity to get his signature, that sucks. But I couldn't believe the amount of people commenting that they didn't like that after the game he didn't come back out. He'd been doing it for 5 days. Like, what's going on?
2: You pay a $12 ticket, probably free for kids, was it?
0: Free for kids.
2: So, you know, like, the club made their money back, no doubt, but, you know, There's an obligation for him to maybe sign a few, but he doesn't have to be there till.
0: But he didn't sign
2: till 6 o'clock.
0: No, exactly.
2: I can just wait until, you know, every.
0: He didn't get 30 grand or whatever it might be. I'm just assuming it's 30 grand to come down here and sign signatures. He's down here to play footy. Yeah. If you don't get the opportunity to sign a signature with him when he's been doing it for 5 days, that's unlucky.
2: And he did sign a few.
0: He signed a lot. I saw events and photos.
2: You'll always find people complaining.
0: Mind boggling. So anyway.
2: That's the way it is. Now, a bit of cricket. The BBL merger, supposed merger, is a debacle. Yep. I don't know, so it's off now, which was the way it was always going, let's be honest. There was no way that the last minute they could just withdraw a team.
0: So officially not happening now.
2: That's the word coming out of cricket Australia. Well, how can you just shut a team down now?
0: What a storm.
2: The tournament starts in 5 months. Mm. So now you've got two teams that are going to be playing this summer where players know that that's going to be their last season playing with them.
0: Yep.
2: And supporters know it's going to be their last season support. Like, why would you play? Why would you want to play for them? So players are going to be looking elsewhere. Yeah. And supporters, why would you go?
0: And
2: like,
0: why would you buy merch?
2: You know, no merch will be sold. Why would you?
0: No.
2: You know,
0: unless it's limited edition.
2: Oh, yeah. This time next year, it'll be dust. Interest, like, just,
0: it is strange,
2: just, they've blown it all up, and then in the end, they said, oh, no, we'll do it next year.
0: Oh, yeah, that's interesting. I can't believe they've done a 180 on that. Fascinating. We'll talk more about that next week. Right, we're going to a break. There was your Saturday morning dump. Socceroos were in action. Where'd they play just then?
2: Seattle.
0: Seattle. We're going to talk about it in a moment. Socceroos fever here on The Water Boys. 7HOFM.

0: You are listening to The Water Boys with myself, Mitch McPherson and Xavier Doherty. And time now to talk a little bit about the 2026 FIFA World Cup. We had fever this morning.
1: But it was, yeah.
0: Unfortunately, it didn't go to plan. The alarms were set this morning as we took on the US after that incredible win last week against Turkey on... Sunday last week.
1: Last
0: so the alarms
1: Sunday,
0: were set.
1: Yeah.
0: We got up this morning and it all went pretty ordinary early.
1: Oh, it did, yeah. They were clearly under a bit of pressure, Australia. You could tell... first of all, do we want to talk about Australia not starting their goal scorers from last week?
0: Can you tell me
1: that?
0: It was
1: interesting, wasn't it? Yeah. That Irukunda and Metcalf didn't start. They came on at half time, but maybe it was just Popper just wanting to, I don't know, just let USA just second guess themselves, you know, not throw anything at them that they might have already planned for. It sort of backfired a little bit. They looked rattled, didn't they, Australia? They didn't, I think they had one shot on target in the first half. Didn't attack at all. Just camped in their own half. The USA.
0: But isn't momentum a he would have had a decision, right? Yes,
1: yeah.
0: Mess up their plans and what they've planned for with those two that scored last week.
1: Mm.
0: But momentum's a wonderful thing, though.
1: They know that it worked last week, and I know second half last week that they were camped in their second half in their own half, and there was a lot of defending and that sort of thing. And it just flowed onto the first half today. And then second half was amazing. When those two came on, obviously those first goals to the US in an own goal, which is a little bit unlucky. I saw that Lydia Williams blamed Pat Beach, which I thought was pretty harsh.
0: leave the beach alone.
1: I don't think the goalie could do much about that that first goal. Burgess just putting it in the back of the net. And then I spoke about the VAR, didn't I, Mitch, in the dump.
0: You were like swimming on
1: that. That second goal of the USA, like in normal circumstances, would be disallowed and we just play on. But they used the VAR, the ball's in the back of the net, they check it, he's not offside, works well, and then no one can argue. It worked beautifully. The game, we're not talking about it for the next 3 weeks and if there's repercussions for the USA of that goal being disallowed. So, again, the VAR working beautifully. But, yeah, Australia brought those guys on in the second half. Irukunda, Metcalf came on. Who was the other one? Volpato, who I think only switched to Australia only a matter of months ago.
0: And looked good in the midfield,
1: didn't he? And looked amazing. And they were a completely different team. They attacked, which made the USA's attacking just a little bit less powerful, I guess, that they had to think about defending as well.
0: What does it do to those two that scored last game that not start? Like, they all want to play. Do you think they're going to
1: win? They're all in.
0: You know, bit dirty?
1: They do have to play the long game. You've got to put some minutes into some of the other players. You can't just roll through the same 11 for the whole tournament and expect that it's going to work. They've got to try different combinations. I understand it a little bit. It clearly backfired. They looked a shadow of the team they did last week and the team they did in the second half. So, outthought themselves a little bit there, Australia. But on the flip side, Christian Pulisic, who's the star for the USA, plays for AC Milan, their main striker. He didn't play either. So, so that would have rattled the USA. So they're playing the long game as well. So by all reports, he could have played and they chose not to. So.
0: Where are we at now? Next game for us is Paraguay on Friday, but they play today. So
1: they play Turkey later on today. So obviously I didn't watch a lot of the wrap-up, so I don't exactly know. So I'm just shooting from the hip a little bit here. So I know that the top two teams in every group go through and then the best eight third placed. So there are 12 groups. So the best eight third placed teams get through. So the fact that Australia won the first game, so they're 1-1, they've got a neutral goal difference. So assuming a draw in the next game against Paraguay next Friday, you would think, but without knowing all 12 groups and where everyone sits, it's going to be hard to know. But you would think, and Paraguay I think are ranked 45, 48 in the world, something like that, and Australia in the somewhere in the 30s
0: high
1: 20s. So you would think that Australia, Turkey lose. If Turkey lose, they're dust. Yeah, they can't go through.
0: Yep. So we'd rather Turkey win then.
1: Don't know. That's too much to be throwing at me at this time in the morning.
0: I think
1: Australia are pretty well placed. You know, a draw at least next week with Paraguay. Not knowing what happens this afternoon would be a pretty good result.
0: Have you got a time on that Paraguay game next week?
1: I think it starts 11 o'clock on Friday morning.
0: Oh, 11 a.m. So, Friday. That'd be good.
1: Not bad for most people.
0: Lunches in Hobart will be a little busy.
1: Everyone planning their work week. Start work at 5 a.m. Knock off at 10:30.
0: How are you going to go with the phone sitting on top of the caddy as you walk around the golf course?
1: I'll just might have to set up a little thing on my cart and just have it going. So,
0: hey, what do you think about the Messi was unbelievable the other day? I mean, I'm not I don't know a whole lot about soccer, but of course you know the big names. Him with his hat trick the other day. Ronaldo copping a fair bit about his contribution to Portugal. Like, it's been huge over
1: there. 41.
0: They're saying he shouldn't play.
1: He's 41. Yeah. Like at some stage, Australia brought Matt Leckie on, who's played in I think the last three World Cups. He's a bit of a stalwart. He didn't fire. Like that was a bit of a blue from Australia. Then I think he ended up doing his calf, which is why Volpato came on. But there is an expiration date on all these players. So, and Ronaldo, no different. So I didn't watch the Portugal game, but at some stage, he's 41 trying to play at the top level. You can't expect him to be like he was when he was 26. So
0: on the biggest stage ever.
1: Yeah, everyone's watching. Huge amounts of scrutiny for those teams in particular. So.
0: Yeah, it's enormous. It's very exciting. Much to play out in the FIFA World Cup. It's so exciting to have it. And it was a shame the Socceroos couldn't get up this morning. But again, as you said, we look forward to Paraguay Friday.
1: USA are definitely through with two wins now. And Australia pretty well placed. So
0: there's still hope.
1: If they play like that in the second half next week, they'll be fine.
0: All right.
1: That'll there you go. So you I think they learned a few lessons.
0: We're going through as far as X is concerned. Right, there's your soccer wrap-up. We're going to go to a break when we come back. We're going to wrap up the AFL. A couple of big games so far in round 15, and we're going to dissect them here in a moment here on The Water Boys.
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0: are listening to the Warner Boys with myself, Mitch McPherson, and Xavier Doherty. AFL round 15's in full swing. We've had a couple of games so far. Let's have a look at them. For those that have been watching all the other sport that's going on around the world, you might have missed the fact that there's been a couple of AFL games so far.
1: Well, just on that, I didn't watch 1 second of the footy last night, Mitch. So you can take the reins when we start talking about who was it? Frio last night, was it?
0: I don't know where.
1: No, Gold Coast game. I watched the Frio. So
0: it's been a big week. This morning, Frio Geelong. Thursday night.
1: This. How good? Before we get into it, how good is Luke Jackson?
0: Oh my God!
1: Is he a sniff for the Brownlow? I was actually going to have a flick through and see where he's actually placed for.
0: I was talking to a couple of mates about this, who's a Melbourne supporter, and he was saying, "Remember Luke Jackson's grand final? He's a big game player. He steps up when they need him." Jackson.
1: They got a lot of grief for drafting him.
0: Yeah,
1: because they already had Darcy.
0: Was that his second club or third club?
1: Second, wasn't he? Yeah. He was drafted to Melbourne.
0: Yeah,
1: and then there was always talk of him going back.
0: Oh, that's correct.
1: And then he did. And then he did. And then they copped a bit of grief. He was like, oh, is he a midfielder? Is he a forward? About going back to Melbourne.
0: Yeah.
1: Mate, what a player.
0: 3 goals, 28 touches. He was absolutely everywhere. You know what I love about Luke Jackson? A big man, geez, he moves.
1: He does.
0: He's on the end of handball receive, streaming through the middle, punching it inside 50.
1: And this is probably why they cop so much grief, is because they actually were playing him as a midfielder for a while.
0: Mm.
1: Like, you know, when clearly he's a ruck that can go forward and dominate. But
0: he is unreal. Geelong, thereabouts in the game, but Freo, it was a good game. Freo ended up fighting back and being too strong, I think, from about three-quarter time, half-time, 99-90, winning by 9 points. Gallant by Geelong. Do you feel that they get... they're such a great side, Geelong. There's more of those games happening, though, where they might be away and they get close and they just don't win them, whereas the old Geelong might have. Is that
1: tough?
0: Is that a view?
1: It's a tough call. They play the long game, don't they, Geelong? They get written off all the time. And Chris Scott's just got layers. He's got layers. You know, he's not too fast that they're dropping games. You know, obviously he would be, but I think he even said himself, you know, they didn't throw everything at Freo in that match. They've got a few up their sleeve because they know that later down the track they're going to play him again. But, Freo, 13 in a row it is now. So they are absolutely humming. They're clear favourites, aren't they? Sydney, I think I've been talking Sydney up. Sydney are just off the boil a little bit. Freo are... they're going to be tough to beat.
0: Can I say something that I said the other day? And I know that at the start of the year I had the prediction that their coach was going to get them. He wasn't going to go. I still can't see them. I know they'll walk into the grand final. They'll finish top two now. They have two finals at home.
1: You can't see them winning.
0: Is it just one of these?
1: Walk into the granny, but you can't see them winning.
0: Because I think they're one of those sides that they have, like... they will go out there on grand final day, they play Sydney or they play Geelong. Maybe not Sydney because they've done this, but they play Geelong, right? And they have five or six of their stars just go absolutely missing.
1: The tide will change at some stage.
0: No.
1: It does at some stage. Oh,
0: Amis, Voss, I can just see a lot of them. I feel like between the ears there's a few of them that will just go a little bit missing. Anyway, that's my prediction on the coach.
1: It will be a big jump. It will be. Because they missed finals last year, didn't they? Or did they just go? I can't even remember. But it's a big step for them this year. I agree. They're going to walk into the granny.
0: Yeah. Oh, absolutely. Next week, Freo take on the Suns at Optus again. We'll get to the Suns in a second. And Geelong go into the bye. So, Geelong, where do you see Geelong at then? Good, as you said, thereabouts.
1: They'll win enough games to be there and challenging.
0: Top
1: and
0: four.
1: Then it's just what the health of the health of the team and at the time. And generally, it's good come September. So that they'll. I'm not too worried about them. I wouldn't be surprised if they're there. The last day in September as well.
0: Same. Last night, Suns, they hosted the Hawks at People First Stadium. Much said about the Suns of late. They're not winning games, and you know what happens when you don't win games. The rumour mill goes off and the culture gets spat on and all that sort of junk. But
1: are we buying into it?
0: I don't think so.
1: The unsettlement with the coach and...
0: I don't think so. I find it hard to think that Dimmer, with all his experience and the way that he is, could turn a group against him. I don't know. I just find that hard to believe.
1: Yeah, Mac Andrews shut it down after. I didn't catch a lot of it. I didn't catch any of it. I saw a bit of the video and the news flicks afterwards, and Mac Andrews shot it down pretty quickly. Unrest, and everyone's happy. And there's just the footy that's letting them down at the minute, and they're confident they can turn it around. Is that four on the trot they've lost? I'm pretty sure.
0: But until you start winning games, the only way to shut down those rumours and eliminate all that talk is to win games.
1: Unfortunately, they're not.
0: And then, as I mentioned, they've got Freo over at Optus next week. It was 97 to 113. Ben Long, been pretty quiet this year. I think he had 21 and kicked four. Dylan Moore, geez, he's a star. 13 possessions, 4 goals. Noah Anderson with 43 touches, which, looking through the champion data, didn't look like they were enormously impactful. But yes, the Suns, they're in trouble. They sit ninth now, and their run home is quite difficult. So as I said, starting with Freo next week over there at Optus. The Hawks, how are you seeing the Hawks? They
1: annoyingly good.
0: Annoyingly
1: Mitch.
0: Good.
1: Annoyingly good.
0: Do you think they can win the flag? Do you think that?
1: Yes, they've got enough big game players and enough star factor there. Will Day firing.
0: Yep.
1: They've got, you know, they can win it, 100%. So they're sitting third now. What are they? They're three games back off Freo, but that's three or three and a half. So there must have been a draw there somewhere with one of them. But they'll be fine, Hawthorne, and I really don't like it, but they're playing some good footy.
0: I agree. I know that later on we've got the AFL tips and we're going to talk about the Blues playing the Giants today, and I'll be bullish about the Blues, but Hawks next week, they've got the Giants at the MCG, and I'm telling you right now, the Giants, they're going to be sore. So I reckon Hawks will get another one next week.
1: I don't reckon, mate. God, you're annoying me.
0: All right, on that note, we're going to go to... You got anything else?
1: A couple of games that you did not watch? Mate, like I said, I didn't watch last night, so...
0: I love how we've brought that in for a segment, but there's just, again, there's so much sport on. It's hard to watch it all. We're trying. You can't be good at everything. We're going to go to a break, and when we come back, of VFLW, well, young gun Matilda Elborn for the Devils, she's going to join us. They've got a big game tomorrow against Sandringham at Trevor Barker Oval. She'll chat to us next here on The Water Boys.
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0: G'day, it's Aaron Mick and Jono. We're back on Monday.
1: My word, and next week we're talking to Jessica Mowboy. I can't wait. Australian hero.
2: Yeah, she is a superstar, but we're also going to be making it easier for you to win the $1,000 minute. 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

0: listening to The Water Boys with myself, Mitch McPherson, and Xavier Doherty. The Devils are in action again, a doubleheader tomorrow over there in Sandringham at Trevor Barker Oval. One of the young stars of the VFLW program, Matilda Elborn's been good enough to join us. Matilda, welcome to The Water Boys.
1: Thank you so much. So happy to be here.
0: No, great to have you on. Hey, look, let's get to it. Relocated from New South Wales after yourself being a member of the Giants Academy program. How are you finding your time here in Tassie with the Devils so far?
1: It has been absolutely unreal. I was obviously a bit worried. I've moved down with my brother, so it's been ups and downs, but it's been absolutely amazing. I was saying to Ella the other day, I've never been so happy just being at training and being at footy. Like, it's been such an honestly such a positive experience just to be here with so many people with similar aspirations to me, and they're the best group of girls.
0: Tell us about dragging your brother down. What's he doing for work, sport, himself, or just he wanted to come along for the ride?
1: Yeah, so I came down and trialled back in October, but he had a pretty bad stress fracture at that point, so he hasn't got an opportunity with Devils, but he's basically packed up everything and came down to live with me. He's just playing club at the moment. We're both going to uni and working with AFL Taz.
2: Yeah, lovely. I was going to ask you about that, Matilda. What do you do? Obviously, you're here for the footy primarily, but how else are you spending your time down here in Tassie? Have you seen much of Tassie before? How are you spending it?
1: Yeah, well, it's a funny story. We had some extra flight credits 3 years ago now from COVID, and Mum and Dad were like, oh, let's just go down to Tassie for 3 days. Like, none of us had ever been. We hadn't heard much, and we're like, oh, it's going to be cold, middle of winter. So we rugged up and came down, and none of us wanted to leave. We loved it that much. So it's been a long time coming. I was going to move down here just to play club, and then when Devils came around, it was perfect timing. But I've also, because I've just finished school, I get to do uni as well, and then AFL Taz has been just something on the side I can get a bit of money through.
0: Amazing. That is awesome. What about the side? Let's have a chat about that. You haven't got the elusive win on the board just yet, but we did hear from your coach, Georgia Walker, earlier in the week that she feels one's just around the corner. So tell us about the spirit within the squad, given you haven't got the points yet.
1: We're such high spirits. We're on the tip of the iceberg. Everything's so close to clicking for us. We talk about just bringing our weapon and playing our devil-branded footy, and it's just, we can see it at training and in games. It's just that next level. We've just got to click as a team and really show intent for four quarters of footy, and I think we are so close to unlocking what we've been working so hard for.
2: Now, Matilda, we saw you a few weeks ago in that game against North Melbourne. You were sporting the mask. We're just going to ask you, how is the face fracture? Or has it been a bit of a hurdle or something that's been on your mind, or just part of the territory when you're playing elite footy?
1: Yeah, well, I didn't want to wear the mask. I got the knock the week before in Melbourne, and the doctor said to me, yeah, that's pretty broken. You're going to have to wear it. So I was refusing. Floss probably hated me because I was arguing with her so much with physio. But eventually Mum called me, and Mum put her foot down. She said, Matilda, you've got to wear it. Like, you're not shattering your nose further. So I wore it against North Melbourne, hated it, didn't wear it on the weekend, and got my nose knocked again. It might be back this weekend. We'll see.
2: Mum knows best.
0: I was going to say, all that way away and Mum's still having a say, but Mum's know best, so you got to listen to your Mum. So tomorrow, you are, as we mentioned off the top, taking on Sandringham. They themselves only had the one goal last week. So I know Georgia said it during the week that she feels that one's around the corner, but this really is a big opportunity, isn't it, tomorrow?
1: Yeah, it's absolutely massive. Like, they've got two of their key forwards who are quite tall out as well. So hopefully that means our tall defenders, G Hill, myself, Ellie Hall, getting back, we can get some good intercept marks and really, you know, work the ball up the field to practice what we've been doing for months and months and months, basically. But it's such a good opportunity this weekend.
0: Yeah, absolutely. Well, thanks so much for joining us, Matilda. We love watching you. We love watching the VFLW side go around. Doubleheader tomorrow, Trevor Barker Oval taking on Sandringham. Big opportunity for points for both sides. We hope you go well, and we hope to chat to you again soon.
1: Thank you so much for your time. It's been amazing.
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8: Good morning, Alana McIntyre here with the latest. Wild scenes in Melbourne this morning as soccer fans overturned barriers and set off flares at Federation Square. Mounted police were called in to contain the chaos as World Cup supporters gathered to watch the Socceroos take on the United States. The Aussie Army speaking to Nine in Seattle a short time ago, following our 2-0 loss to the hosts.
9: The atmosphere was fantastic. The game was very difficult. The referee didn't do us help. We'll come back against Paraguay.
8: The Aussies play them on Friday. A second bird is being tested after the first suspected case of a new strain of bird flu was found in Australia. WA Agriculture Minister Jackie Jarvis says a national meeting is happening today to decide the next steps.
10: H5 avian influenza is on every other continent except Australia. These are birds that do come from the sub-Antarctic region. We don't know exactly where it's come from, but it has come from that region.
8: In England, in developing news, one person has died and almost 90 people are injured after two passenger trains collided near Bedford. AFL legend Tony Modra is now critical but stable after his cattle truck crashed into a tree in South Australia. Doctors say he's showing some promising signs. Pauline Hanson has requested federal police protection after she received death threats. The One Nation leader has hired a bodyguard. And retail experts predict more stores will close before the end of the year. It follows the closure of Glue Store, Lincraft and Barbecues Galore.
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1: At the World Cup, Tony Popovich is under fire for starting last week's goal scorers Connor Metcalf and Nestori Irukunda on the bench following the Socceroos 2-0 defeat to the US in Seattle. And Hawthorn's Josh Weddle is in hot water after a collision with Daniel Rioli left him with a jaw injury and finished his night on the Gold Coast. Sam Mitchell wishing the running defender well following their 16-point win.
2: If Rioli was out of the game after that, so thoughts with him, but I haven't seen it and hope for the best.
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5: We're having a look at our weather now today. Partly cloudy with a medium chance of showers, most likely around the morning. We've got a max of 12 degrees. Tomorrow, mostly sunny, a pretty nice day with a top of 13 degrees.
6: They say those that can't do, teach. So, here's your lesson from Xavier and Mitch, 7HOFM's Water Boys.
5: Great to have your company, Tasmania, here on the Water Boys as we roll into Hour 2 this Saturday, the 20th of June. Good first hour. Lots of sport going on, and I love when we can just sit back and talk and have conversations about it for everyone to listen to, which I'm sure they're getting much joy out of. Right, around the grounds, plenty of sport going on this weekend. Next, starting with the NTFA.
7: The NTFA, North Launceston are taking on Deloraine at UTAS Stadium, and Scottsdale are taking on Longford at the Scottsdale Recreation Ground. South Launceston are taking on Lonnie at the Youngtown Memorial Oval.
5: In the Northwest Football League, Premier League, of course, round 10, Wynyard taking on Penguin, Circular Head taking on East Devonport, Ulverston v Burnie, and Latrobe, taking on Devonport.
7: In the SFL, that's gearing up for round 12 this weekend across the senior men's and women's comp. North Hobart host Kingborough and Brighton face Glenorchy, while at home in the live stream doubleheader, in the live streamed doubleheader, Clarence host Lauderdale at Ninja Stadium.
5: Going to be a big game, that. Old Scholars round 10, Uni v Richmond, Hutchins v OHA, and St Virgil's taking on Dosa.
7: In the Taz Netball League, they're into round 19. Hawks are taking on the Kingston Blues. Devon are up against Southeast Suns, and the Cavs are playing Crips.
5: NPL Soccer round 12, spicing up here. Launceston United v Ulverston, Riverside v Launceston City. Devonport are taking on Clarence. Southeast are hosting Glenorchy, and a top of the table clash, Kingborough v South Hobart. That'll be a ripper.
7: That will be a ripper. In the Premier League hockey, round 11, Uni are taking on the Northwest Grads, OHA versus Canterbury, and Derwent versus the Diamondbacks.
5: Devils are in action this weekend, and one of the guns, Harry Elmer, he's going to join us right here next. Have a bit of a chat on the Water Boys.
4: This

0: You are listening to The Water Boys with myself, Mitch McPherson, and Xavier Doherty. We had VFLW youngster Matilda Elborn on earlier. We've got a double header over in Melbourne at Trevor Barker Oval with our Devils. And one of the young lads, one of the stars, Harry Elmer, very consistent lad, is on the show right now. Harry, welcome to The Water Boys.
1: Hey, guys. Thanks for having me.
0: Great to have you on, mate. Hey, before we get to this week's game, let's have a quick chat about last week's game. Horrific conditions. Well, it depends how you look at it up there at UTAS Stadium, but a clinical performance from the Devils to win that by 63 points. It must have been a great way to bounce back.
1: Yeah, 100%. I felt like we needed it. We just scraped by against North Melbourne, which we probably needed that win after a couple losses, and then to get a bit more of a dominant win in the wet. Shocking conditions was great.
2: Yeah, they were atrocious conditions, but you certainly played them well. You're playing Sandringham, as Mitch said, over in Melbourne tomorrow. Played them back in round six, again, I think, in the wet. So what were some of the takeaways from that match and some of the messaging from Jez during the week?
1: Yeah, it's just more of the same from what we did when we first in the first time. They're a pretty simple team. Valley contest a bit, so we're just going to try and beat them there, and then hopefully they can get us on top at the end of the day.
2: Yeah, now is there something in that? I haven't had a look at Melbourne's forecast for tomorrow, but is there something in that? Is there something that you boys have touched on that any wet weather game so far this year you've actually dominated? So do you sort of see yourself as wet weather specialists?
1: Yeah, I feel like we do like the wet weather. I feel like we've got a team that's really clean and good in the contest. So, yeah, I feel like we do love the wet weather, especially because we're Cassie and we get it a fair bit. So,
2: yeah. Not for long, mate. She'll be under a roof at some stage.
1: Yeah.
0: Hopefully. The old wet weather takes me back. I was never at a level where you guys were, but I used to go to bed of a Friday night, and if there was a bit of rain around, geez, I went into my shell.
2: Sure.
0: No, you thought I was going to say I was a specialist.
2: You've got to pipe yourself up.
0: They had missing person signs all around our oval when it was raining for me. Hey, mate, how have you judged your own form this year? You've played every match, averaging 18 disposals, kick 4 goals. You must be happy with how you're travelling individually?
1: Yeah, I'm just trying to stay consistent. Yeah, I've had a few inconsistent games where I might play better than I did the next week. So, yeah, just trying to stay consistent throughout the year and see where it takes me.
2: Yeah, talk to me about your experience with the Devils, Harry. You've come down from the Northwest Coast, obviously trying to play, like you say, trying to play some consistent footy. You're playing in front of big crowds, you know, TV games, lots of media coverage. How are you enjoying your experience in Devil's colours?
1: Yeah, I'm obviously loving it, like I'm guessing everyone else is. It's an unreal experience, and I don't take it for granted, the amount of support from all the big crowd numbers and everyone on media and all that stuff, yeah.
0: Yeah, it's going to get bigger and bigger, which is very, very exciting. Mate, before we let you go, earlier on in the show, we have a segment called the Saturday Morning Dump, and Xavier raised that, I mean, he's the biggest Devil's Nuffy getting around at the moment, but he raised that he hopes that two things, that the Devil's strip that you're wearing at the moment doesn't change, and also that the song remains the same. Can I get your thoughts on first the strip and then the song? Would you be happy if they stayed forever? Because we feel they might change them.
1: Yeah, I think that the Guernsey's great. I love the design from it. Probably was expecting something more simpler when at the start of the year, but
0: yeah.
1: No, I was happy with the design I came up with, and as for the song, we've only just learned the lyrics. So.
2: Well, I think the fact that you guys actually sing it and sing it properly now makes a little bit of a difference. Mm. So watching you boys in the...
0: Well, it'll be the biggest stuff up ever, won't it? They all know it now, and then we go and change it again.
2: Nah.
0: I tend to agree.
2: Yeah.
0: Kind of makes sense.
2: Sounds like Harry wants it kept, and I'm with him.
0: There you go. Well, we'll have to find out how that plays out. Hey, Harry Elmer, thanks so much for joining us, mate. Big game tomorrow. Trevor Barker, it'll be good to get a few in a row there over Sandringham. We look forward to chatting to you again and following you for the rest of the season. Thanks for your time.
1: No problem, boys. Thanks for having me. 7HO FM.

0: You are listening to The Water Boys with myself, Mitch McPherson, and Xavier Doherty. And the Taz Netball League, well, that is heating up, and one side that is certainly in the mix for netball glory is Cripps Waratah, and their head coach, Fee Gapin, has been good enough to give us some time on game day. Fee, welcome to The Water Boys.
1: Hey, boys, how are you?
2: Great, thank you.
0: Really well. Here. Thanks for coming on. Hey, you're coming off a strong confidence-building win against Karani. Gave them a bit of a touch-up last round, but then you had the week off. Give us a bit of an insight, Fee. What did you and the players get up to with the week off?
1: Well, it was due to the Wild going away, so I actually went and watched Abbey Park. That's what I did, so I've had a bit of a break as well. But, yeah, we made sure that we still... I think last time we had a break, it was Nationals in April, and I coached at them. So, and we didn't come very well off that break, so we made sure that we kept, like, all our trainings going as normal this time. It's really hard to build momentum when you keep having breaks all the time, so that was sort of a focus for us, not to drop off too much in this break. We've got three really important games coming up to round out the season pretty much.
2: So I was going to ask you about that. So we are getting to the pointy end of the season. Looking back, I know we don't want to look too far back, but how do you assess the Cripps season? I know you've had quite a few losses. I think it's quite a few close losses. So do you view them as being frustrating that you couldn't get over the line, or great that you've been so competitive?
1: Yeah, a bit up and down, to be honest. Like, I think consistency has probably been what we're looking for. Look, I think we came into this season knowing we've got a really strong defence end. I think we're equal best defence end holding teams in the league, but we're building an attack end. I think when we came into this year, we picked five goalies and four of them moved interstate for uni or had work commitments, or one went to Devils football. So there was a lot of change late. So we knew we were building in that area. So finding consistency is probably key for us. Great that we're close to teams now. I think we've bridged the gap a lot. And I think the league generally is a lot closer. Really, anyone could probably win it on their day. If they have a really good day shooting-wise, you know, you don't know what. So I think it's up for grabs to a certain level. Cavs are probably still that standout team for me. I think they've got that experience in attack where they've played together for a long time. They score big numbers, so they're probably still the benchmark. But you never know. Final pressure's different, and anyone on their day is probably capable of matching it.
0: Yeah, absolutely. Well, you currently, for those listening, you currently sit fourth, I think, on points, same as Devon, who are positioned fifth. And you've got Cavs today. Yeah. We'll ask you about that game in a moment. But that Devon game could shape up as a really big one. How do you not look ahead to it too much with other games to play out?
1: Yeah, look, reality is, whether we win or lose against Cavs, that may not be a factor, but we certainly have to beat Suns the day before Devon. So you've got to focus game by game or it's over anyway. But that last round game against Devon could potentially be whoever wins that makes the four.
2: We don't want to look too far ahead. So you are playing the Cavs this afternoon. How do you feel you match up against them? They're obviously been a powerhouse in the comp for quite a while. Yeah. You've mentioned that you've closed the gap, but where do you see yourselves when you take to the court this afternoon?
1: Look, I think we're coming pretty focused into this game. The last time we played them, they absolutely smashed us off the park in the first quarter, and no one felt real good about that. So I think, look, we've got to be ready for the fight, and we've got to be switched on from the start. I think our defence end actually match up well on their attack end, and we have managed to contain them somewhat scoring-wise, but if you're not getting a score on the board the other end, then you're not going to be in the contest. So still focusing on getting those connections happening in attack, making sure we get shots on goal, looking after the ball. There's all these focuses that we've got that we've just got to be getting more score up. That's the reality of the game. So it's an attacker's game at the end of the day. So it's pretty hard work for those defenders out there.
2: Yeah, absolutely.
1: Must be 3 feet away. You go to the rules. It's pretty ridiculous.
2: Frustrating to watch sometimes to be a defender. More broadly, what is the deal with these Northern teams dominating? Like, it seems to be year in, year out, the Hawks and the Cavs are the teams that are always constantly there. You say that the Southern teams are bridging the gap. Is that how it looks in your eyes?
1: Look, for those that probably don't know, we're club-based in the South. So Cripps is a club, Kingston's a club, Sena and Karana, we've all got club-based juniors. In the North, Cavs and Hawks are actually state league entities.
2: Yeah, okay.
1: So they're not actually club-based. So everyone that lives in Launceston can go trial for Cavs and Hawks, and then play club week midweek with their own club. Does that make sense?
2: Yeah, okay. Super teams, yeah.
1: Yeah, so, I mean, there's been talk of change in the South. It's never sort of eventuated yet. But, you know, like, I mean, we've got a club with a proud history too, so people might not want that change. Like, we've won a lot of premierships in the past, you know, so against Cavs and people like that. So, I don't know, change is also scary, so I'm not sure where it will go with that, but that's why, I guess, they're nearly regional teams, I guess, if you want to look at it like that, and Devon is that whole northwest region. Yeah, so that's how it falls at the moment. I mean, people can still move clubs in the South. It's not like you're stuck at that club forever. Change does happen, but it's still, you want to bring your juniors through and see that happening, and we've had a pretty strong history of that too. Our 19th team's made the granny for the last 9 years or something. So, you know, we want to keep building in that area, but that's why,
2: That it certainly puts things into context for those who don't follow it.
0: Yeah, absolutely. Great insight. I didn't know about that. And lastly, Fee, before we let you go, you mentioned it last weekend. The Wild, Tassie's top high performance netball team, were competing in Sydney. You went over there and had a look. Abby, your daughter, was taking part of that. How'd they go? And then what sort of things is she going to bring back to your side to enable to hopefully help you make that push later in the year?
1: Yeah, look, they did a really good job. They're really young. They're playing. They did really cool. They beat NT and they really competitive with ACT, who had a lot of people that play interstate already. Then with the SSM reserve teams, they're teams that are training together all year and playing in a comp for weeks and weeks. And these kids had a month preparation, and they're all the majority are under 20. So amazing opportunity for them to play against that next level and to see what that step is up is. It'd be amazing if they could do that more regularly. That's what certainly, as we know, playing consistently at a high level certainly improves your standard ongoing. Mm. So, you know, I'm not sure where that all sits into the future for netball, but I think they all enjoyed it. Abby had a really enjoyable week, you know. So I think it'll be interesting to see where that goes moving forward as well for the kids here.
0: Yeah, absolutely. No, great insight. And she's a gun, Abby. We had her on the show not too long ago. She's full of beans and very good talent, so we enjoy watching her. Hey, thanks, Fee. Good luck this afternoon against the Cavs, and we'll be following that very, very closely of those next last couple of games as we move towards the finals. We appreciate your time.
1: No worries. And Matt said just to check if you've got your lanyard on.
0: Oh, I'm going to get him back. I'm going to get him back for that. Thanks, Fee.
1: No worries. See you, buddy. Bye.
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0: You are listening to The Waterboys with myself, Mitch McPherson, and Xavier Doherty. And footy is rampant. Can you believe it's round 15, X?
1: I can. It's gone forever. It's really dragging out now.
0: I know we spoke about the game so far earlier on in the show, and time now to do the tips. But when you look at that, round 15, hard to believe, way over halfway and much to play out. Right, we're going to have a look at the remainder of the games. We've already had the two so far. In the first game today, Saturday 20th of June, is Adelaide taking on Melbourne at Adelaide Oval, 1:15 p.m. It is 6th v. 4th. This is a big game.
1: Well, all the games to come, there's not a lot between the teams. They're all nicely matched, and Adelaide and the D's no different. The D's knocked off the Bombers last week. Adelaide, what do they do? Oh, they knocked off.
0: They had a great win.
1: Bulldogs,
0: yep.
1: Big win. So they seem to have hit their straps. I think Adelaide at home will be too strong. Melbourne, again, they're fourth.
0: Yeah.
1: They're sitting in the top four.
0: Yep. Not travelling well, though.
1: Again, I had them not to win one game.
0: Yeah.
1: So like a proper misread there. They are playing some good footy. Yeah, they were a bit scrappy over the Bombers last week, but, man, it just got it done. And
0: is that you and I? You had Melbourne not to win a game, and I had Freo's coach to get sacked.
1: Yeah, no.
0: So how well are we going?
1: We've had a couple of mulligans there, but that's okay.
0: I think Adelaide are going way too strong at the moment, and Melbourne, away from the MCG, are a little rattling. So.
1: I know, but I think they're going to give it a shake. I would, like, not surprised. That is 50-50. Like, yeah. I wouldn't be surprised one bit if Melbourne get the
0: chocolates. Wouldn't be surprised,
1: there.
0: But tipping Adelaide.
1: You'd have to, just at home. Like, that's just the automatic selection for me, yes.
0: Here's another one, 4:15 p.m. The Giants hosting the Mighty Blues over there at NG Stadium. 11th v 14th. Blues obviously coming off the bye, four in a row. Giants had
1: a close loss against the Saints.
0: After two good wins.
1: Yeah, they were up. Well, they up most of the day. That was the game that clashed with the Socceroos last week, so not really many people tuned in. So, but the Giants were competitive against the Saints, but fell away at the end.
0: What do you reckon here? Because you know where I'm going.
1: Well, the Blues are playing. They're winning, aren't they? Mm. They're winning. They've had the break. Joshy Fraser's got him playing. What if they win? You said it a couple of weeks ago.
0: No, I don't
1: want
0: him.
1: You don't want him. No. Clearly he doesn't want it, does he?
0: I mean, unless he's just saying that. Imagine if I looked at our... I mean, we couldn't. There's every chance we don't lose the game for the rest of the year, and then it'll be hard-pressed to not sign him up.
1: Like every other Blues supporter in the country at the minute. Now, how do you travel? What's your travelling record like?
0: That stuff too much. We just go on recent form, and recent form says that we go over there and we knock them off and fly back. And
1: I hope you get absolutely pumped, honestly. It was good for a while, like the heartfelt that Carlton were back, and they're winning games after all.
0: Look at him.
1: Now I just hope you get pumped. Yeah. This is the reason why so many people hate you. So.
0: There you go. All right. You're going Giants, I'm going the Blues. 7:35 p.m. tonight, Collingwood take on Port Adelaide. Ooh. 13th v 15th. This has got a bit of a...
1: Close. No, it doesn't. It doesn't.
0: It smells a bit.
1: It doesn't. Right, just because they're low on the ladder, it doesn't translate into a poor game of footy. Port Adelaide were very good against the Swans last week. Collingwood had the bye.
0: Yep.
1: They've been a bit patchy with their form, I reckon. Tough read. Tough read again. I love big games at the MCG as well. Mm. And I think Collingwood generally love them as well. I can't see Port Adelaide winning. I just can't picture them winning this game.
0: All I remember is a couple of years ago, Port Adelaide, Collingwood, MCG. It was during the day, and Collingwood, I think it was like 115 points. Like, Port just don't look any match against Collingwood for some reason. Yeah. I haven't looked at them head-to-head lately, but I just think Collingwood will get it done.
1: Agree.
0: We agree.
1: I think this is what you smelt too, by the way.
0: Yeah, or maybe it was that coming from afar at the MCG. Richmond v North Melbourne, 17 v. 12. Yeah, there's not a lot of interest in this. The only reason that you tune into this is that it's 1:10 on Sunday, and you're
1: dusting off.
0: You're dusting off.
1: But again, it's not a well matched team. There's no clear favourite here, is there? North Melbourne beat West Coast over there after getting thumped the week before, so they're up and down. Mm. You know, I saw there were a couple of guys that they had to lay off after a big night after that loss, which was big news during the week.
0: Zach Fisher was one of them. Is he the one that was at Carlton?
1: I think so.
0: I didn't know he was still playing. No disrespect.
1: I don't know.
0: I think you have to think North, don't you?
1: That's a good win. That is a good win over West Coast. Yep. Yeah, you just take that. So if you take the Freo game out, where they absolutely...
0: They've had a good patch.
1: They've had a pretty good patch.
0: Yep.
1: They absolutely got belted. They've had a pretty good patch. They seem to be playing some good footy. Clarkson's been under the pump, and when that happens, he normally gets some firing and delivering some results. So, I think North Melbourne will get the chocolates there.
0: Agreed. Final game is tomorrow afternoon, 3:15 p.m. The Saints v the Bulldogs, 10th v 8th at Marvel. Would be a pretty entertaining game, I reckon.
1: Two teams that had high hopes for this season.
0: Yeah.
1: And, another loss here. Like, I know the Saints won last week, but their run of form, they're sitting 10th as it stands right now. Their run of form has not been great. No. You know, they brought those.
0: They should win.
1: They should win. Mm. Oh, well. Yeah. They should win. They should win on current form. You know, the Bulldogs have got, you know, they've had a big injury list. They just haven't been able to find a, you know, a settled team.
0: Yep.
1: They're basically just playing on the back of Bont's brilliance.
0: Yep.
1: And that's got them so far, but if St Kilda are going to start doing stuff this year, this is a game they've got to win.
0: Yep, agreed. I'm going to tip the Saints reluctantly because I'm not a fan, but I think that they'll get it done against the Bulldogs. With the bye, Brisbane, Sydney, Eagles and Essendon. How do you feel about that? You'd be relieved, wouldn't you?
1: It's
0: you don't have to go through it.
1: Just a devil's weekend, so I've only got one.
0: I don't think I've met a man that'll be in 2028, he'll just forget about Essendon. Like,
1: that'll be right.
0: They'll probably be okay by then.
1: You'll have them straightened up and we'll be flying by then, so see how it goes.
0: All right, well, that's your tips for the remainder of round 15 in the AFL. We're going to go to a break. When we come back, it'll be for the final time as we announce this week's Good Sport Award winner. All thanks to Macca's. 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
7: The Nick Scali half yearly clearance ends Sunday, with everything reduced across the entire Nick Scali range. Everything is reduced during the half yearly clearance. Sunday at Nick Scali.
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0: For the final time this morning, you are listening to The Water Boys with myself, Mitch McPherson, and my friend, Xavier Doherty.
1: Oh,
0: it's been a good show.
1: Yeah, a good show again.
0: Soccer fever, footy fever. Jeez, there's a lot of bloody sport going
1: there's
0: on.
1: There's a lot going on. It's so good. Mm. Absolutely love this time. I love this time of year for the sport. You know, the weather gets me down a bit. The sport is getting me through.
0: You add in the World Cup. I mean, that's just, you're sitting here. You're
1: so good. All day.
0: Yeah.
1: All day.
0: All day, every day. How good's Messi, by the way? We didn't speak about that.
1: No, we didn't. But, we didn't touch on Thursday? We didn't touch on anything other. I saw the English got up 4-2 the other day as well, so got to listen to all those POM supporters. They're going to think that it's coming home. Mm. It's coming home. Mm. So,
0: anyway,
1: it's great.
2: Who's been doing the hard yards this week? Thanks to McDonald's, it's time to announce the next winner of the Water Boys Good Sport Award.
0: If you would like to nominate someone to win the Good Sport Award, then head to the website of the station you're currently listening to. Each week's winner will receive a $100 gift voucher for Intersport. X, who's this week's winner, please?
1: This week's winner is Matilda Santi from Claremont. She plays under-10s footy. Matilda is a good sport because she's kind, supportive, and always encourages her teammates while trying her best in every game.
0: Well done to you, Matilda Santa. You sound like the absolute opposite of Big Wemby, who just stormed off the court the other day and said goodbye to no one. As mentioned, the Good Sport Award is all thanks to McDonald's. Get the FIFA World Cup meal at Macca's with one of six free cups featuring Beckham, Ronaldinho, Henry, Yamal, Son, and Grimace too. World Cup fever there at McDonald's. Right, what's on for the weekend for you?
1: Oh, I'd love just to go back to bed.
0: Be nice, wouldn't it?
1: For a couple of hours. But no, I got some soccer, some kids soccer this morning. Might duck down to the feast later on tonight.
0: Oh, yeah.
1: Before that all wraps up.
0: Yep.
1: Nude swim on Monday. No, I'm not doing the nude swim on Monday. I actually had that for the dump and I forgot about it.
0: So
1: I went for a walk with one of my daughters down to Nutgrove the other day.
0: Yeah.
1: There's actually a guy practicing.
0: What?
1: Clearly practicing. It was only like 5:30, so it was dark, but not that dark.
0: And
1: she was like, "Dad, that guy's nude," and he was absolutely.
0: Is that legal?
1: No way.
0: So plenty
1: of people around. He like literally ducked in. Wasn't on his own completely. Like no one, not hanging around.
0: Was he rehearsing? You reckon? Just to see how he travels.
1: Ducked out into the showers there at Nutgrove Beach. Showered up completely starkers.
0: Oh, I don't like that.
1: No good for that. No good.
0: So, that's on Monday, is it?
1: Is that Monday? Monday or Tuesday? Monday, maybe. Yeah. I won't be doing the news. But down to the feast tonight, make the most of that.
0: Yep.
1: And then a bit more kids sport tomorrow and settle in to watch some Devils, I reckon.
0: Yes.
1: What about you? What is that?
0: I'll be winding down. We had big shorts day yesterday, so I'm a little bit knackered and a little bit tired. So won't be doing much, but kids soccer as well this morning. And yeah, enjoy the weekend and watch the Mighty Blues this afternoon. Looking forward to that. Righto, go well. Have a great weekend. Look after yourselves. Go safe. I don't even know what I'm saying. It's been a big week.
1: Wrap it up.
0: We're going to wrap it up. We'll see you next week. Thanks for joining us here on The Water Boys.
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7: 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Everything is reduced during the half-yearly clearance. End Sunday at Nick Scali.
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